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3: Stepping in front of a Palm Beach judge in handcuffs and a blue jail jumpsuit this morning, the now suspended Palm Beach County Clerk of Court, Mike Caruso, charged with five felony counts tied to allegations he sexually molested a relative under the age of 12.
4: The state would ask that Your Honor enter a no-contact order with the alleged victim, his family, the witnesses, and any individual under the age of 18.
3: The judge granting the request and denied Caruso's attorney's request to allow him out on bond until he's sent to Orlando to face the charges. He's expected to be extradited within the next 2 weeks. The vice mayor in Pembroke Pines urging the city commission to agree on a standard governing the operation of e-bikes and scooters. Commissioner Mike Hernandez says he doesn't want to ban them. He wants to legally craft an ordinance regulating the motor vehicles.
5: I want to avoid more injuries. I know there were two injuries by West Broward High School on the first day of school 7 days ago. One was transported to the hospital because of the injury. So I don't want to see more kids and pedestrians getting injured.
3: He says e-bike and scooter riders should know the rules of the road and have to adhere to them just like drivers of other motor vehicles, adding that driver's licenses should be required to operate them. The commission will consider an amendment at tonight's meeting. The impeachment case against Kissimmee's mayor will not proceed. The city commission deadlocked in a tense 2-2 vote. As a result, Mayor Jackie Espinoza survives the removal effort. The vote followed weeks of intense local political controversy. Supporters and critics packed the chamber for the final decision. Espinoza will remain in office to finish her current term. Commissioners urging the city to move past the division. A 56-year-old Pompano Beach man facing six animal abuse charges, accused of locking his dogs in a wooden box without food or water through a very hot weekend. Christopher Brayboy's elderly father asking police for help.
6: His father, who's home, and did evict him, but his father did advise the detective. He gave him specific permission to go into the backyard solely to take care of those dogs.
3: The judge setting bonds totaling $21,000 with an order that Brayboy have no contact with any animals. With Florida's News, I'm Kimba Tyler.
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8: Seems like clear conditions on the highways and roads of Tampa Bay, and this includes north and southbound lanes of I-75, also north and south of I-275, including the Howard Franklin Bridge. Right now, no issues either on the Skyway Bridge in both directions. Right now, we are clear as well on the Gandy and Courtney Campbell Causeway if you're crossing the bay on those lanes, and east and westbound lanes of I-4 are incident-free. Just a little stop-and-go flow eastbound approaching I-75, but this is not due to an incident. All clear on the Veterans as well, and no issues on the Selman. I'm Brian Black, News Radio WFLA.
9: I'm Justin Mosley, here with your Max Defender 8 forecast. Warm and humid for tonight after showers and thunderstorms come to an end. We'll see overnight lows settling into the lower 80s for the Bay Area. For tomorrow, a mixture of sun and clouds, and yes, scattered showers and thunderstorms will be in the mix. It'll be another hot day of weather with highs back into the lower 90s across the region. Rain chances will continue to increase a bit as we head into the weekend with high temperatures back into the lower 90s for the region. That's your weather. I'm Max Defender 8 meteorologist, Justin Mosley.
10: Promising to crush Iran economically. I'm Lisa Lacera, Fox News. President Trump posting on Truth Social. This will be economic warfare and isolation on an unprecedented scale. Earlier, the president again claimed that ships are getting through Iran's Strait of Hormuz.
11: Right now, the strait is open. A lot of boats are coming through. People aren't reporting that, and that may slow down a little bit at some point. But right now, a lot of boats are coming through.
10: The president also posting on Truth Social that any country that provides any lifeline to Iran will also face economic consequences. The UAE has suspended all trade with Iran after it says it's come under renewed fire from Tehran. Incoming ballistic missile fire triggered nationwide warnings last night. It was the first time in weeks such an alarm had sounded. After the White House announced a deal with Canada on tariffs, the president was asked if the U.S. would lower tariffs on steel and aluminum.
11: Farmers have been hurt very badly by Canada, and they won't be paying any tariffs anymore. And we may bring some of the tariffs down to a level where other countries are, because Canada was paying a higher tariff.
10: The president said he plans 50% tariff on Canadian goods had been paused for 3 days, so details can be ironed out. Seven people, including five Americans, killed when a safari helicopter crashed in a remote part of Kenya.
12: Among those killed was Jose Suarez, an executive with Telemundo, the Spanish language network owned by NBC Universal. Kenyan authorities say the Lady Lori helicopter helicopter went down near Mount Ololokwai, a popular tourist destination. Investigators are trying to determine the cause.
10: Fox's Carmen Roberts. A Missouri judge will allow two new U.S. House districts backed by President Trump to be used in the November election. The new districts were used in the August primaries. On that day, the state's Republican Secretary of State rejected a petition seeking to force a referendum on using the new map. 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

0: WFLA. Guaranteed human.
1: The suspended Palm Beach County Clerk of Court will remain behind bars until he's brought to Orlando to face child sexual abuse charges. Mike Caruso appeared in front of a Palm Beach judge this morning.
2: You are wanted out of Orange County on 5 counts, bars you from any contact with the alleged victim, the victim's family.
1: The 67-year-old accused of sexually molesting a relative under the age of 12. The judge denying Caruso's attorney's request to allow him to be free on bond until he's brought to Central Florida. Confident in his successor, Miami-Dade's schools superintendent Jose Dotres is ready to hand over his keys to the district.
3: He intends to officially retire effective October 11th.
1: Miami-Dade School Board Chair Marie Rojas announcing starting September 2nd. And Dotres will serve in an advisory role to new superintendent Rafael Villalobos to ensure there's a smooth transition. With Florida's News, I'm Kimba Tyler.
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6: Still looking like pretty clear conditions for the highways and roads of Tampa Bay. This includes north and south of I-275, including the Howard Franklin and Skyway bridges. Right now, no issues reported east or west on the Gandy or Courtney Campbell, if that's how you're trying to cross the bay. We are also clear on US 19 and Pinellas right now. No issues on the Veterans north or south in Hillsboro. Also, east and westbound lanes of I-4 and no issues on I-75. All clear on the Selman as well. I'm Brian Black, News Radio WFLA.
7: I'm Justin Mosley, here with your Max Defender 8 forecast. Warm and humid for tonight after showers and thunderstorms come to an end. We'll see overnight lows settling into the lower 80s for the Bay Area. For tomorrow, a mixture of sun and clouds, and yes, scattered showers and thunderstorms will be in the mix. It'll be another hot day of weather with highs back into the lower 90s across the region. Rain chances will continue to increase a bit as we head into the weekend with high temperatures back into the lower 90s for the region. That's your weather. I'm Max Defender 8 meteorologist, Justin Mosley.
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7: Miami-Dade's top teacher is leaving earlier than thought.
8: Miami-Dade School Superintendent Dr. Jose Dotris will officially retire on October 11th, handing over the keys to incoming Superintendent Rafael Villalobos on September 2nd.
9: Through October 11th, 2026, Dr. Dotris will serve in the role of Senior Transitional Advisor to the Superintendent.
8: Dotris promises the district won't skip a beat.
10: I know that Mr. Villalobos and I will work very closely together so that there is a seamless process.
8: While Villalobos' employment agreement was approved this morning, the school board still needs to finalize his new contract. Eric Rodriguez, Miami.
7: The race to the governor's mansion heating up now that the primary is behind us.
11: Democrat David Jolly got 61% of the vote compared to just 47% for Republican Byron Donalds, who endorsed President Trump. University of Central Florida's Dr. Aubrey Jewett says this may say more about Trump's popularity than Donald.
12: Overall, his unpopularity is higher than his popularity nationwide and even in Florida.
11: Ironically, Jolly was a Republican until 2018 when he switched parties. Donalds was a Democrat until 2010. Wendy Grossman, Miami.
7: The race for Orange County mayor is heading to November. Neither top candidate managed to secure a definitive victory yesterday. Tiffany Moore Russell and Chris Messina will face off next. They are competing to replace outgoing County Mayor Jerry Demings. The nonpartisan race now moves to a high-stakes runoff. Campaigns are already pivoting strategies for the fall ballot. 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
14: Looking pretty smooth for the highways and roads of the Space Coast. This includes Cocoa Boulevard, also the rest of US 1 right now. No issues on King Street, as well as east and westbound lanes of the Beach Line. We're incident-free on Courtney Parkway as well, and I-95, that's north and southbound lanes, as well as A1A north and south. Right now, east and westbound lanes of the causeways over the river are clear, as well as the extending streets, Pineda Causeway, O'Galley Boulevard, and New Haven Avenue. Right now, no issues reported on the Space Coast Parkway. Our tip line is 866-676-8477. I'm Brian Black with your report.
15: I'm Justin Mosley, here with your Max Defender 8 forecast. Warm and humid for tonight after showers and thunderstorms come to an end. We'll see overnight lows settling into the lower 80s for the Bay Area. For tomorrow, a mixture of sun and clouds, and yes, scattered showers and thunderstorms will be in the mix. It'll be another hot day of weather with highs back into the lower 90s across the region. Rain chances will continue to increase a bit as we head into the weekend, with high temperatures back into the lower 90s for the region. That's your weather. I'm Max Defender 8 meteorologist, Justin Mosley.
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0: on the Gandy or Courtney Campbell, if that's how you're trying to cross the bay. We are also clear on US 19 in Pinellas right now. No issues on the Veterans north or south in Hillsboro. Also, east and westbound lanes of I-4 and no issues on I-75. All clear on the Selman as well. I'm Brian Black, News Radio WFLA.
1: I'm Justin Mosley, here with your Max Defender 8 forecast. Warm and humid for tonight after showers and thunderstorms come to an end. We'll see overnight lows settling into the lower 80s for the Bay Area. For tomorrow, a mixture of sun and clouds, and yes, scattered showers and thunderstorms will be in the mix. Will be another hot day of weather with highs back into the lower 90s across the region. Rain chances will continue to increase a bit as we head into the weekend with high temperatures back into the lower 90s for the region. That's your weather. I'm Max Defender 8 meteorologist, Justin Mosley.
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5: And we continue with Our American Stories. In the 1970s, All in the Family was watched by nearly one-third of all Americans and dominated the TV ratings throughout the decade. Before its last of 9 seasons and 212 episodes, the show delivered 6 of the top 50 highest-rated TV programs of all time. Here's Greg Hengler with a story.
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0: The Big Three Season 9 Champion, plus the Big Three All-Star Game, the biggest names in the game, all on one court, one more time. 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
5: Stepping in front of a Palm Beach judge in handcuffs and a blue jail jumpsuit this morning, the now suspended Palm Beach County Clerk of Court, Mike Caruso, charged with 5 felony counts tied to allegations he sexually molested a relative under the age of 12.
6: The state would ask that Your Honor enter a no-contact order with the alleged victim, his family, the witnesses, and any individual under the age of 18.
5: The judge granting the request and denied Caruso's attorney's request to allow him out on bond until he's sent to Orlando to face the charges. He's expected to be extradited within the next 2 weeks. The vice mayor in Pembroke Pines urging the city commission to agree on a standard governing the operation of e-bikes and scooters. Commissioner Mike Hernandez says he doesn't want to ban them. He wants to legally craft an ordinance regulating the motor vehicles.
7: I want to avoid more injuries. I know there were 2 injuries by West Broward High School on the first day of school 7 days ago. One was transported to the hospital because of the injury. So I don't want to see more kids and pedestrians getting injured.
5: He says e-bike and scooter riders should know the rules of the road and have to adhere to them just like drivers of other motor vehicles, adding that driver's licenses should be required to operate them. The commission will consider an amendment at tonight's meeting. The impeachment case against Kissimmee's mayor will not proceed. The city commission deadlocked in a tense 2-2 vote. As a result, Mayor Jackie Espinoza survives the removal effort. The vote followed weeks of intense local political controversy. Supporters and critics packed the chamber for the final decision. Espinoza will remain in office to finish her current term. Commissioners urging the city to move past the division. A 56-year-old Pompano Beach man facing 6 animal abuse charges, accused of locking his dogs in a wooden box without food or water through a very hot weekend. Christopher Brayboy's elderly father asking police for help.
8: His father, whose home it is, didn't make him, but his father did advise the detective. He gave him specific permission to go into the backyard solely to take care of those dogs.
5: The judge setting bonds totaling $21,000 with an order that Brayboy have no contact with any animals. With Florida's News, I'm Kimba Tyler.
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9: Still looking like pretty clear conditions for the highways and roads of Tampa Bay. This includes north and south of I-275, including the Howard Franklin and Skyway bridges. Right now, no issues reported east or west on the Gandy or Courtney Campbell, if that's how you're trying to cross the bay. We are also clear on US 19 and Pinellas right now. No issues on the Veterans north or south in Hillsboro. Also, east and westbound lanes of I-4 and no issues on I-75. All clear on the Selman as well. I'm Brian Black, News Radio WFLA.
10: Drying out for most of the region as we head into the overnight hours with overnight lows in the upper 70s and lower 80s. We'll keep winds out of the west, so it is going to be another muggy day for us. As we head into our Thursday, we'll have an early round of some storms close to the coastal areas and then drifting inland through the course of our afternoon and maybe even evening. So some scattered storms tomorrow, about a 50% coverage, our afternoon high of about near 91 degrees. The heat won't be as intense as the past few days because of the cloud cover and the rain chances. I'm ex-offender meteorologist Zuleika Soler.
11: New pressure on Iran. I'm Lisa Lacera, Fox News. President Trump promising a new attack, but not on the battlefield.
12: On Truth Social Wednesday night, the president announced what he is calling the most crushing economic operation ever taken against any country, fueled by Iran's failure to make a deal with the U.S. to end military operations. President Trump promising economic D-Day and also stating that if any country aids Iran economically, that country will also face consequences. Although he didn't offer any specific actions, the president did write that, quote, these maniacs are on the ropes and these historic measures will cripple them and their ability to project terror worldwide.
11: Fox's Kevin Uresky. This is the UAE has suspended all trade with Iran after coming under renewed missile fire. The day for the jury in the case of a Massachusetts mom on trial for murdering her three kids ended early and abruptly on day 16.
13: After a delay in the proceeding, Judge William Sullivan said he was ending court for the day. He didn't say why and urged the jury
14: not to speculate about what it is. You're not to hold it against either side.
13: Earlier in the day, the defense finished with a doctor who worked with the defendant, Lindsay Clancy. There was a concern about another defense witness, Emily Thorndike, a TikTok user who once worked at the hospital Clancy checked herself into. Judge Sullivan did not allow that witness because there was no meeting of the two.
11: Fox's Grinnell Scott. Court is back in session tomorrow morning. Tens of thousands of people in northwest Indiana, including 20,000 in the city of Gary, remain without power more than a week after deadly storms leveled trees and knocked down power lines across the region. The Army says it will resume Apache helicopter training missions after a pause following a crash in Texas that killed two soldiers. The cause of the August 12th crash near Fort Hood remains under investigation. 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
3: This is Lee Habib, and this is Our American Stories, the show where America is the star and the American people. Up next, we have another listener's story sent to us from Roger Wrench in Iowa. Today, Roger is sharing a story about his stepson, Sage, called The Winner Who Always Finished Last.
4: This is the story of the kid who finished last every time. He ran in the slowest heat with the slowest runners, and he was the slowest of the slow, often coming in several seconds behind the other runners. For 3 years, in track meet after track meet after track meet, he finished last. It had not always been so. In seventh grade, he was the fastest kid on his cross-country team and competed with the best runners from the other schools. In his last meet, he finished 12th out of 169 runners, and the other 11 ahead of him were all a year older in eighth grade. He loved running and looked forward to getting better and faster. Then, tragedy struck. A tumor was found in the back of his brain. This, after a lifelong genetic disease had limited his physical activity his whole life. Running was the first athletic thing he was able to do, and now that was being taken away. He endured a year and a half of radiation and chemo. Because of his rare disease, sometimes the doctors weren't sure how to treat him. There were difficult days, including 17 in a row where he was unconscious for most of it over the Christmas holiday. The tumor was removed quickly after being discovered. He made it through treatment and many months of physical therapy. For 4 years now, he's been in remission. But cancer left its mark. His radiation and chemo treatments stole much of his physical strength, balance, speed, and endurance. That seventh grade flyer is long gone. But he ran anyway. He joined his track team and competed as hard as he could. He ran his best every race and improved his personal best time. He cheered on his teammates and inspired them every time he ran. Though the clock said he came in last again and again, those who know him would tell you a much different story. So when his mom and I walked Sage out onto the track on senior night, we couldn't have been prouder. In the bulletin noting his plans after high school graduation were these words of his own. In this life, you will experience hardship and tribulation, but don't let those life-altering experiences define you as a person. Write your own story. Defy the odds. Sage Helster. Real winners are not the ones with the fastest times. They're the ones who keep running and always give their best. They never give up. They take their tests and make it their testimony. They turn their tragedies into triumph. They inspire others to make the most of what they have. They believe there is purpose in all of life's challenges, and they do their best while cheering others on to greatness. The clock may tell one story, but their lives tell another. This is the story of a runner who could have quit when tragedy struck and never set foot on a track again. Instead, he laced up his shoes and endured the humiliation of finishing last every time because he loved to run and inspire others. Sometimes he wonders what could have been. What if he never got cancer? How fast would he be able to run? Could he have won some medals and gone to state? Those questions will always linger in his head. But he gave his all with what he had. That's all any of us can do. Sage has developed other skills in life that he's working on, things like music. He taught himself to play guitar and recorded some of his own songs. He even performed them before his peers. He's worked extremely hard to develop that talent with years of hard work. And he knows that probably wouldn't have happened if it weren't for cancer. His attitude, faith, and trust in God's purpose for his life has grown by leaps and bounds. And he's still running as fast as his remaining strength and endurance will take him. Clocks don't determine the winners. People do by the way they choose to live. They're the ones who keep running and never give up, no matter what obstacles they face or what life throws at them. Sage will keep running his race. Let's all follow his example and run our race with perseverance. Let's keep doing our best every day. Forget about everyone else and stay focused on improving ourselves and getting better each day. Let's take what we've been given and make the most of it. To all the winners who never finish first, Roger.
3: And a special thanks to Madison for her work on the production of that piece. And a special thanks to Roger Vench in Iowa, a listener and a contributor. Thanks also to Sage for providing his example. Write your own story, Sage said. Defy the odds. And Roger put it right. Clocks don't determine winners. People do. And Sage will keep running his race. And that's what we all have to do in the end, folks. We have to keep running our race. My favorite quote on all of this comes from one of my heroes, John Wooden, who said about success, "Success is peace of mind, which is a direct result of self-satisfaction in knowing you made the effort to become the best of which you are capable." And Sage's life is a living example. Sage's story, so many of us running our own race, maybe not getting the blue ribbon, but running anyway and running for the joy of it. This is Our American Stories. 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
3: And we continue with Our American Stories. And up next, well, one of our favorite regular subjects, American history. Dr. Benjamin Rush is America's forgotten founding father. His signature on the Declaration of Independence comes immediately before that other famous Benjamin. And that, of course, would be Benjamin Franklin. The fruits of Rush's underlying faith is the story, though, that we're about to hear from a prolific founding father's biographer, Harlow Giles Unger. Harlow is a New York Times bestselling author of 28 books, including Dr. Benjamin Rush, the founding father who healed a wounded nation. He is also a former distinguished visiting fellow in American history at George Washington's Mount Vernon. Let's take a listen.
15: Dr. Benjamin Rush was one of the most important of our founding fathers, in many ways the most important. George Washington was unquestionably the father of our political and military structure, and Alexander Hamilton fathered our economic structure. But it was Dr. Benjamin Rush who fathered our social structure. He was the only doctor with a medical school degree who signed the Declaration of Independence. And with his signature, he began a lifelong struggle for abolition of slavery, for women's rights, for a ban on child labor. He fought for establishment of universal free public education. He was first to advocate temperate use of alcohol and oppose tobacco use. He demanded that other doctors treat the poor as well as the rich, African Americans as well as whites. Doctors wouldn't treat African Americans then. He founded two great schools of higher education in Pennsylvania, Dickinson University in Carlisle and Franklin College, now known as Franklin and Marshall College. And he saved his alma mater, Princeton College, from oblivion after British troops burned it down. Just after the young Dr. Rush won appointment to Philadelphia Hospital, as it was called then, he discovered a basement filled with starving human beings, chained to walls, lying in their own filth, moaning, groaning, some with infected sores. Rush stormed into the hospital doctor's office and demanded their release and transfer into clean hospital rooms. He agreed to take personal custody of them and to care for them, and then forced the hospital board eventually to add a wing to the hospital to house them. Little by little, he saw most of them improve dramatically as he talked to them, listened to what they had to say, learned their interests, and introduced a range of recreational activities, arts and crafts, and what we now call physical therapy and occupational therapy. In listening to them, he developed a treatment he called talk therapy, what we now call psychotherapy. And that led to the release of the majority of them into civilian life. It was a miracle. a revolution in the treatment of the mentally ill, which has not changed since the beginnings of civilization. And this was 50 years before Sigmund Freud was even born. Dr. Benjamin Rush, not Sigmund Freud, discovered psychotherapy and other therapies for the mentally ill a century before Freud started writing about psychoanalysis. The American Psychiatric Association recognized Rush's great achievements by putting his image on their official seal and designating him father of American psychiatry. Now, Rush's deep concern for the human condition included an equally deep love of individual liberty, which is why he served in the Second Continental Congress and signed the Declaration of Independence. But he was not interested in a career in politics. He loved being a doctor, treating and curing the ill, and he wanted to heal the injured and cure the sick. So after signing the Declaration of Independence, he galloped out of Philadelphia and joined George Washington on the banks of the Delaware opposite Trenton, New Jersey. On Christmas night of 1776, Washington's army staged one of the most daring attacks in the Revolutionary War. They rode across the Delaware River through a driving snowstorm and overwhelmed a garrison of 1,000 Hessian soldiers at dawn. As Hessian defenders fired back, some of their bullets inevitably hit their marks. One man, unarmed, rushed into battle, not to fire a shot, but to stem the bleeding. Kneeling over the fallen, Dr. Benjamin Rush tried something no doctor had ever done before: prevent death on the battlefield. Until then, armies routinely left their wounded to die everywhere in the world. If a soldier could not run, walk, limp, or crawl off the battlefield, he was left to die. There were no doctors around to help. And there really was no choice. There was no such thing as an antiseptic. The vast majority of the badly injured, in peace as well as war, died from blood poisoning, septicemia. There was nothing anyone could do. Troops couldn't help. Doctors or priests could do nothing except pray. And that seldom saved any lives, at least here on Earth. For Dr. Benjamin Rush, however, it seemed obscene to let men die fighting and bleeding for his country. After fighting ended at Trenton, he demanded that Washington set up field hospitals of a sort. Washington commandeered nearby houses, and Rush used them as field hospitals to form what would later become the Army Medical Corps, the first such corps in the world. Rush didn't save many of the wounded. Of course, there was no way he could. Medicine and medical care were still too primitive. Anesthesia, antiseptics, antibiotics, none of those existed when he went to work trying to save a soldier's life. When he had to amputate a soldier's limb, he fed the patient whiskey or rum and told him to bite on a piece of wood as hard as he could while Rush went to work with his scalpel. Within a minute or two, most soldiers passed out, and infections would later kill at least two-thirds of them within a few days. But in listening to this, remember that anesthesia didn't exist. The hollow point needle, they weren't invented until 1850. The stethoscope, blood transfusion, even simple aspirin, all of these things were 50 to 100 years in the future. When Rush walked onto that battlefield in Trenton, hospitals, like battlefields, hospitals were places where the badly injured or sick went to die. You didn't go to a hospital to have them save your life. If you were sick, you stayed at home and used worthless home remedies. Dr. Benjamin Rush only started the scientific revolution in medicine and did not live long enough to see any substantial progress in healthcare. But he could and did begin the job. And because of his status in Philadelphia society, he did live to see some of the results of his pioneering efforts. Philadelphia at the time was America's political, cultural, and economic center. And the signers of the Declaration of Independence were America's richest, most powerful men. Although Rush was not born to wealth, he was a farmer's son. He was superbly well-educated. He went to Princeton and then to the University of Edinburgh Medical School, which was the best medical school in the world at the time. He finished his studies in London, where Benjamin Franklin introduced him to England's most distinguished thinkers and scientists. Although he treated Philadelphia as rich and famous, he spent most of his time treating the poor, even African Americans. The first Caucasian doctor in America to do so.
3: 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And I thought I knew quite a bit about Rush, but that medical unit and his invention of the idea of a medical corps, I had no idea that this was his way of volunteering in our fight against the British. What a revolutionary on so many fronts, from the abolition movement to women's suffrage and more. This remarkable story, one they're not teaching for certain in schools across this country. The story of Dr. Benjamin Rush continues here on Our American Stories. 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
17: The suspended Palm Beach County Clerk of Court will remain behind bars until he's brought to Orlando to face child sexual abuse charges. Mike Caruso appeared in front of a Palm Beach judge this morning.
18: You are wanted out of Orange County on 5 counts, bars you from any contact with the alleged victim, the victim's family.
17: A 67-year-old accused of sexually molesting a relative under the age of 12, the judge denying Caruso's attorney's request to allow him to be free on bond until he's brought to Central Florida. Confident in his successor, Miami-Dade Schools Superintendent Jose Dotres is ready to hand over his keys to the district.
19: He intends to officially retire effective October 11th.
17: Miami-Dade School Board Chair Marie Rojas announcing starting September 2nd. And Dotres will serve in an advisory role to new superintendent Rafael Villalobos to ensure there's a smooth transition. With Florida's News, I'm Kimba Tyler.
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0: And don't forget, there is ongoing construction affecting lanes on the highways and roads of Tampa Bay, including both north and south of I-275. Between

0: storms close to the coastal areas and then drifting inland through the course of our afternoon and maybe even evening. So some scattered storms tomorrow, about a 50% coverage, our afternoon high of about near 91 degrees. The heat won't be as intense as the past few days because of the cloud cover and the rain chances. I'm Max Offender, meteorologist Zuleika Soler.
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4: Freeze, and with author Harlow Giles Unger. And he has written a terrific book about the life of Benjamin Rush called Dr. Benjamin Rush, the Founding Father Who Healed a Wounded Nation. Let's pick up where we last left off.
5: Doctors north, south, east, and west refused even to consider treating African Americans at the time. Nor did many of them consider treating the poor. The poor were, in cities at least, were dirty, they smelled, they couldn't read or write. The slums they lived in had no water, no sewers. Conditions were horrible in the slums of America's cities. No one who called himself a doctor, even quacks, willingly set foot in the slums or wanted anything to do with those who lived there. Except Dr. Benjamin Rush. Listen to Rush as he describes his daily rounds. I led a life of constant labor. I led a life in which my shop was crowded with the poor in the morning and at mealtimes, and I visited nearly every street and alley in the city every day. Often have I ascended the upper story of huts by a ladder. I had to sit on beds. There were no chairs. I risked not only taking their disease, but being infected by vermin. I seldom went to bed before 12 o'clock. Again, those are the words of Dr. Benjamin Rush. When he was not treating patients, though, he haunted the Pennsylvania State Assembly, demanding social reforms aimed directly or indirectly at improving the health of the city's population. Every social advance that he demanded was tied to health. He was the first to call for public sanitation. He wanted to sweep away the garbage, the sewage, and stagnant water, all of which he believed promoted disease. But science being what it was, he had no way of proving it and had to struggle with recalcitrant city and state officials to get them to hire street cleaners. And the way he convinced them was not by telling them how dirty the city was. He showed them how they and the city and the state would profit economically by cleaning the streets. He championed abolition of slavery, and as president of the Abolition Society, he naturally decried the cruelties of slavery. But the only way he could convince Pennsylvania legislators to abolish slavery was to show them how the state would benefit economically by freeing African Americans to make greater contributions to society. In 1780, he succeeded, and the Pennsylvania Assembly passed the first state law in America banning slavery. But Rush didn't stop there. He was distressed by the condition of free blacks in Philadelphia. He walked directly into their midst to treat them and their children medically. He was the first white doctor in America to do so. And after winning their trust, he urged them to build their own African American church, the first such church in America. He not only raised funds to build that church, he joined its parishioners at its dedication. But people don't realize that founding fathers did not invent slavery. When they were born, the slaves were already on the land.

0: almost a century. Actually, Virginia tobacco growers, the great plantation owners, at the turn of the 18th century, early 1700s, petitioned Queen Anne to stop sending slaves there. The slave population in the so-called Sugar Islands at the time in the Caribbean had grown so large that they just couldn't absorb any more slaves. But slavery, slave trading, had become a huge proportion of the British government's income. So they just arbitrarily started dumping slaves off the ships in Virginia for the plantation owners, and they didn't want them. They petitioned Queen Anne to not send any more slaves. Number one, they were illiterate. Number two, they couldn't speak English. And number three, tobacco planting, picking, and harvesting and curing is a skilled trade. It takes a lot of knowledge to do that, act carefully, and do it properly. Queen Anne wouldn't listen. She needed those revenues, so she just kept sending slave ships over here. Well, that generation of plantation owner died, another generation grew up and died, and now we get to the generation of our founding fathers, Jefferson, Washington, and the others, and they're born on lands in which, by law, by British law and subsequently early American laws, slaves were not human beings. They were property, and they were as much a part of each property as they were, as trees were. And you did not have the right. You could go to jail if you freed your slaves. Period. So it wasn't until they were in their adult years that men like Washington and quite a few others saw the cruelty of slavery, the immorality of it, all the evils of slavery, and tried to figure out a way around the law. Well, they didn't have control of they didn't have majorities in the state assemblies. Well, they couldn't do anything under British law. After the Revolution, they had a form of government. First of all, during the Confederation, each state was independent from the others. That lasted until 1789. Now you have a federal government. They had other things to do right away. They had to set up an executive branch. They had to set up a judiciary. And that took years. Meanwhile, people like Washington were looking into the law. And they found a way around the law. But the only way around it was in your last will and testament. That superseded the law, the written law of every state. And that's why Washington and his spouse Martha freed their, emancipated their slaves under Washington's will. And Richard Henry Lee did it. Many, many Southern leaders did the same thing. And that's all they could do under the law at that time. At the time, there was an army of quacks calling themselves doctors who rode into every town and village across America selling patent medicines. All of them were nothing more than fruit-flavored whiskey or rum that cured patients by rendering them senselessly drunk and oblivious to their illnesses or injuries. He charged them with killing their patients rather than curing them. He called for a law restricting the use of the title doctor to graduates of recognized medical schools or to those who had served apprenticeships, which was common in those days, apprenticeships with other doctors.
1: And you're listening to Harlow Giles Unger, who's the author of Dr. Benjamin Rush, the founding father who healed a wounded nation. He is also a former distinguished visiting fellow in American history at George Washington's Mount Vernon. If you're ever in Washington, D.C., give yourself an extra day and a half and go to Mount Vernon, and then go to Montpelier and to, of course, Jefferson's home, Monticello, in Charlottesville. It's about an hour and a half due south. And you'll see the residences of these great founders. It's a beautiful field trip for a family going through the beautiful mountain country of Virginia and through Albemarle County itself, which is one of the most beautiful counties in the country. The story of Dr. Benjamin Rush, and my goodness, what a beauty, continues here on Our American Stories.

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4: And we continue with Our American Stories and with Arlo Giles Unger as he continues to unpack the story of founding father Dr. Benjamin Rush and his reforms and accomplishments in the medical industry. Let's continue with Arlo Unger.
5: He wrote the first code of ethics for doctors, which was still in effect in America until the Second World War. And he wrote an even more important work called Medical Inquiries and Observations upon the Diseases of the Mind. It was the first English language work written on psychiatry. It became the basic textbook for studies in psychiatry in America for the next century. Until the beginning of the 20th century, that work was so remarkable that, as I said before, the American Psychiatric Association put his image on its official seal and placed a bronze plaque on his grave declaring him father of American psychiatry. To this day, I don't know why the world celebrates Freud instead of Dr. Benjamin Rush. I didn't mention that he was a great teacher, a professor of medicine at the University of Pennsylvania Medical School, and a professor of chemistry. He wrote the first American chemistry book. He trained more than 3,000 doctors, real doctors with MD degrees. And there's still more. I told you he was father of American psychiatry, but I didn't tell you that he was also father of, and you'll never guess this, the father of American veterinary medicine. In 1807, he delivered a lecture, then published a pamphlet on the medical care of domestic animals. It was the first such work ever published in America. The idea came to him years earlier. After he had finished his medical studies in England, he went to Paris. And it was in Paris that he visited what was then the world's first school of veterinary medicine. It had been founded to combat a cattle plague, but its efforts eventually improved the quality of animal life so much that farmer revenues began shooting up. In 1795, Rush went to Washington, who was a great farmer, Franklin, who wasn't a farmer, but he was a brilliant scientist, and formed a group of others to form a society to promote the development of veterinary medicine in America, with Rush writing a pamphlet citing the benefits of veterinary medicine to farmers and to the nation's agriculture. At the time, 95% of Americans lived or worked or owned farms. Why doesn't America celebrate this great founding father? Well, America doesn't really celebrate any founding fathers anymore. The memories of both Washington and Lincoln have been subsumed by shopping on what's now called President's Day that ignores both of them. But to answer my own question about Rush sainthood, apart from the fact that few Americans study or learn any American history anymore, the fact is that Dr. Benjamin Rush, America's greatest physician at the time of the Revolution, the father of modern American medical practice, knew next to nothing about treating the sick. No one did. No one did anywhere in the world. Nobody knew how to treat the sick. For centuries, from the time of ancient Greece, doctors and almost everyone else on earth believed that all human illnesses resulted from poisons that traveled in the air and collected in body fluids, in the blood and in the gastrointestinal tract. And the remedy seemed simple. Drain the body of its poisons by draining as much as possible of its fluids, and you'll get rid of the illness. Emptying the gut was simple with laxatives. Rush concocted a laxative that became known as Thunderbolts. You can use your imagination as to why. After emptying the gut, that left the vascular system. Well, you couldn't empty the people's blood without killing them. Indeed, that's exactly what happened to George Washington. At his insistence, he made the doctors keep bleeding him to cure he had a throat infection, to cure his infection, and then he finally died because they just bled him to death. Rush and most doctors were sensible enough to limit bleeding to between 1 and 2 pints a day, about 10 to 20% of the patient's reservoir of blood. That's usually not enough to send a patient into shock, but it is enough to make the patient feel a little lightheaded and less aware of their pain and discomfort. And they felt that way especially so when a founding father, a doctor, like Benjamin Rush, who inspired awe in his patients when he promised them they'd feel better tomorrow. But bleeding had no effect at all on the underlying interest. In 24 hours, the body itself replaced the blood it lost, and many patients went on to die of the real disease. In August and September of 1793, the worst yellow fever epidemic in American history crushed Philadelphia. It claimed more than 5,000 people's lives, more than 10% of the population of the city. Only Rush and 4 other brave physicians remained. Most people fled. Only Rush and 4 other physicians remained to treat the stricken with purge and bleed treatments that accomplished nothing. Although Rush and the other doctors believed they saved many lives, those who survived purge and bleed treatments either would have survived the disease without bleeding or purging, or they didn't have yellow fever to begin with, and they simply got better. So many people died, however, that critics, a few of them other doctors from other cities, assailed Rush. One critic, a vicious British journalist who hated all things American and had no knowledge of science or medicine, he called Rush a butcher and killer in the newspaper he published. For the first time in his life, the radiant ring of light that seemed to hover above Rush's sainted head dimmed. For the first time in his life, he seemed mortal. So stung by the attacks by this journalist, he went into court and sued the journalist for libel. Although he won the case, his appearance in a courtroom and the public airing of such vile epithets, butcher, leech, and others, even by an ignorant journalist, tarnished the Rush name and left him somewhat broken. Celebrated throughout his life as one whom God had placed on earth to heal the sick, Rush now left the courtroom $5,000 richer, but deeply wounded. He gave his award to charity and in 1800 closed his medical practice and retreated to his country home to update earlier editions of his various books and published works. He never practiced medicine again. He died in 1813 and lies in Philadelphia's Christ Church burial ground near his dear friend Benjamin Franklin. But without that flame of fame that illuminates Franklin's grave, Rush deserves more. Thomas Jefferson said he knew no one among the founding fathers more benevolent, and these are Jefferson's words, no one more benevolent, more learned, a finer genius, or more honest than Dr. Benjamin Rush. John Adams agreed. He said that as a man of science, letters, taste, sense, patriotism, morality, taken all together, Rush has not left his equal in America or the world. I agree, and hope my book will give this great American patriot, Dr. Benjamin Rush, the recognition he so deserves.
4: And great job, as always, by Greg Hengler, getting us this story and producing it. And a special thanks to Harlow Giles Unger. Again, his book is Dr. Benjamin Rush, the Founding Father Who Healed a Wounded Nation. And what a story. The father of modern-day psychiatry, the only MD who signed the Declaration. He started, essentially, the Army Medical Corps, and also, in the end, brought veterinary medicine to America and the improvement, in the end, of our agricultural economy. And by the way, it was very wise of him to sell it as that, as a benefit, a public good. And very wise to do that as well on how to treat the poor and sanitary concerns. One of the first people in this country to think about public sanitation. And all of this kind of storytelling always is available here on Our American Stories. It's what we do, folks. Bring stories like Dr. Benjamin Rush to you with unapologetic pride here on Our American Stories.
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14: Guaranteed human.
15: The Pasco County Sheriff says a deputy took his own life. It happened Wednesday morning at the Sheriff's Office construction facility in Land O'Lakes. Deputy William Wynn found with a self-inflicted gunshot wound. Wynn was 51 and had worked in the office for 12 years, most recently as a construction deputy. The suspended Palm Beach County Clerk of Court is being held without bond until his transfer to Orange County on several felony child sex abuse charges.
16: Mike Caruso was in court for spending the night at the Palm Beach County Jail. He's accused of repeatedly sexually abusing a child under the age of 12 who's related to him. And he did not enter a plea. Now, the judge ordered a recheck date for September 2nd to give Orange County officials time to pick up Caruso, and he'll be tried there. CBS 12 News got reaction from some local residents to the surprise arrest of Caruso.
14: It disgusts me, actually, because, you know, I pay taxes and, you know, you trust these people.
16: A 67-year-old's been ordered to avoid contact with the alleged victim, immediate family, witnesses, and any individual under 18. I'm Joel Malkin.
15: Caruso was suspended by the governor, but is still a qualified candidate for election in November to the post the governor appointed him to last year. The graffiti artist known as Atomic is charged with burglarizing the now-closed Miami Seaquarium and spray-painting the announcer's booth of the Golden Dome. Deputies say they caught Adam Vargas in the act on surveillance video.
17: You were arrested for burglary to an unoccupied structure and criminal mischief, over $1,000.
15: The judge setting bond at $3,000. Florida's attorney general is going after illegal online casinos. He's filed two lawsuits in Hillsborough County against the operators of so-called sweepstakes casinos and the payment processors that enable them.
18: These websites do not follow the safeguards or provide consumer protections that are required of licensed casinos under Florida law.
15: He says he's seeking a permanent injunction against Stake and VGW's Chumba Casino, Lucky Land, and Global Poker, along with the return of money lost by Florida consumers. With Florida's News, I'm Kimba Tyler.
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21: And don't forget, there is ongoing construction affecting lanes on the highways and roads of Tampa Bay, including both north and south of I-275 between 38th Avenue North and 4th Street. That's long-term construction there, as well as the ramp from 54th Avenue North westbound towards I-275. And taking a look in Hillsborough, I-275 southbound towards eastbound lanes of I-4, as well as 301 both north and southbound between Bloomingdale Avenue and Dr. King Boulevard. I'm Brian Black, News Radio WFLA.
22: Drying out for most of the region as we head into the overnight hours with overnight lows in the upper 70s and lower 80s. We'll keep winds out of the west, so it is going to be another muggy day for us. As we head into our Thursday, we'll have an early round of some storms close to the coastal areas and then drifting inland through the course of our afternoon and maybe even evening. So some scattered storms tomorrow, about a 50% coverage, our afternoon high of about near 91 degrees. The heat won't be as intense as the past few days because of the cloud cover and the rain chances. A Max Offendery meteorologist, Zuleika Soler.
23: A deadly aircraft collision in Pennsylvania. I'm Lisa Lacera, Fox News. The crash between the Cessna and the state police chopper happened at the Carlisle Airport at about 7 o'clock. State police say the chopper was involved in routine exercises and was hovering close to the ground when a Cessna 150 approached them from behind and struck the chopper. State police say the pilot of the Cessna was killed. Governor Josh Shapiro says there were two troopers in the chopper. They're being treated at a hospital.
24: Two Pennsylvania state troopers, Corporal Bryce Corman and Trooper Jason Mills, while injured, are going to be okay.
23: The NTSB and FAA are investigating. President Trump warning Iran of what he's calling the most crushing economic operation taken against any country. Writing on Truth Social of what he called an economic D-Day. Earlier today, he again told reporters the U.S. is in control of the Strait of Hormuz.
25: Right now, the strait is open. A lot of boats are coming through. People aren't reporting that, and that may slow down a little bit at some point. But right now, a lot of boats are coming through.
23: This as the UAE is suspending all trade with Iran after it says it's come under renewed fire from Tehran. President Trump's name will stay off the Kennedy Center in Washington for now.
26: Major renovations are coming to the Kennedy Center, but the Fame Performing Art Facilities Board tells a federal judge President Trump's name will not be added to the facility before September 8th as legal challenges continue. A federal judge previously ordered Trump's name removed, ruling it was added illegally. Earlier, the Kennedy Center board passed a resolution to change the venue's facade so it would read the John F. Kennedy Center for Performing Arts, restored and renovated by President Donald J. Trump. That led to outrage from President Trump's critics, who are challenging other planned renovations as well.
23: Fox's Tom Graham. 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
3: This is Lee Habib, and this is Our American Stories, the show where America is the star and the American people, coming to you from the city where the West begins, Fort Worth, Texas. Major League Baseball pitcher R.A. Dickey is one of the most unlikely success stories in baseball. Man who rose from years of pain and heartbreak to win the game's highest honor. What he found along the way was something far greater than baseball. Here's R.A. to join us with his story.
4: When you're sexually abused, you feel less than human. You know, you feel like you're something that has been used and thrown away. And you start forming these big macro kind of things about the world from this place of hurt and deception and secrets and dark and wickedness. And if you do not deal with that, it will hurt you to your core for a very long time. And that was the beginning of my path. My mom got pregnant and had me when she was 17 years old. It wasn't smooth sailing from a family life standpoint. I started to figure out, you know, the tribulations and tragedies of life pretty early. My parents got divorced very early in my life. A lot of it I thought was because of me, or, you know, the burden of having children and not having enough income. Like, those are some of the motifs that I felt as a kid. At the same time my parents were getting divorced and moving on, the first real trauma of my life occurred outside of just the divorce. I went through some sexual abuse by the hands of a babysitter or someone that was supposed to be in charge or in care of me. And then another time in Pulaski, Tennessee, by a stranger. And so those things happened simultaneously in the same summer. It changes you when something like that happens at such an early age, and maybe at any age. But to me, you know, I was, you know, 8 years old. It stunts your growth. As a human being, it's almost like you stop growing emotionally, and the only real concern you have in those moments are self-protection, self-preservation, how you can survive, how you can hide. You learn all these toxic mechanisms for getting through life without anybody knowing who you really are because you're so ashamed. And when that happens as you're forming at 8, 9, 10 years old, it's just, it's a very lonely place. I became very good at stuffing and being a chameleon, making people see what I wanted to see from a very early age. I was super manipulative, lying about where I came from, trying to cover up pain and loneliness, and no one knew. And as I grew up, the one sanctuary that I always had was sports. I threw myself into them. I wanted to compete all the time. I was always playing a sport. There was always a ball in my hand. I went to Wright Junior High, which was a kind of an inner city school. And my hope was that at some point I would be able to go kind of to the other side of town to a place called Montgomery Bell Academy, where my uncle Ricky Bowers went. I'd grown up kind of going to watch him play basketball. You know, I just always was competing, always at something. And so that was kind of the place where I felt the safest, on a field somewhere. It gave me a breather from the things that I battled in the darkness. And so I threw myself into sports real heavily and worked at it relentlessly. So that got recognized to the degree where Montgomery Bell Academy, which was an all-boys prep school in Nashville, they took notice enough, and I had a little bit of pedigree there and legacy with my uncle having gone there and done well, that I got an opportunity to go over there. At this time, my mom was working 2 or 3 jobs. I was a latchkey kid. You know, the key was under the mat for me. I'd come home from school and be on my own until she would get home from her second job sometimes. And so I was just running the neighborhood, playing sports with whoever I could. And then I would see her at nighttime and wake up and then go back to school. But I was going from that environment over to a very affluent area where this prep school was, and I did not fit in and did not feel like I measured up. You know, I didn't grow up with money, didn't understand it, you know, felt inadequate a lot of times, and not because people would even make me feel inadequate. I came in with this stigma attached to the things that had happened to me already. And there was a guy that took notice of me. We were on the middle school football team together, and he invited me to a Fellowship of Christian Athletes event that we were having on campus. And that was my real first exposure to Jesus. I was captivated. I was captivated by this person of Jesus and what I didn't yet buy into what he had done for me. Like, I didn't quite understand that part, but the way that he lived and why he had come and what he potentially was able to hold for me stuck with me. You know, I was always one that was going to rather see a good sermon than hear one. And so I was always watching how people behaved to see if I could trust it. And so in Bo, who confessed to have a relationship with Christ, I was watching a human being act selflessly and still compete hard. And he would be the first guy to smash you in the mouth, but the first guy to pick you up off the ground. Like, I was getting to see that kind of behavior, and I just watched. His mother, Vicky, talked about Christ all the time when I would come over, and she would always be trying to convert me, and I would always pump the brakes on it, or I would slip out because I was uncomfortable still. I just was scared, man. I operated out of fear, the fear that somebody might know me, really, the fear that I'd be rejected, you know, if they did know me. And what I was being invited into by Christ was a very intimate relationship. And I was scared of the intimacy, petrified of it. But the Bartholomews represented something that I felt like was worth chasing.
3: And you've been listening to R.A. Dickey, who happens to be the first knuckleball pitcher to ever win the Cy Young. And that's the greatest award a pitcher can win in Major League Baseball. And he was sexually abused when he was young. And also his parents were divorced when he was young. And of course, he blamed himself for that and the shame and the trauma from being sexually abused. Well, he just hid it. He did what people do. There was one sanctuary, sports, and one that looked interesting, and that's Jesus Christ. When we come back, more of the story of R.A. Dickey on Our American Stories. 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We'd love to hear them and put them on the air. Our audience loves them.
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11: And we continue with Our American Stories and with the story of R.A. Dickey. When we last left off, he was sharing a story about a friend at school who noticed he was struggling and invited him over to his home, a simple invitation that would change everything. Here's R.A.
12: And so one afternoon, I went home with him, and his mom, just like she always had done, said, "Hey, I'd really like for you to know Christ." And of course, many, many times I'd say, "You know, Miss B, I'm just not ready," or, like I said, I'd go outside and disappear. And this particular time, I said, I want to know the peace that comes with that and the relief I feel like I can get if I were able to share my most wicked self and the things that were most evil in my life that I felt like were overwhelming with. I wasn't willing to share that with other human beings, but in Christ, I found someone that I could do that in my bedroom. And that's what I did. I got down on my knees when I was 13 years old and invited Christ into my life. And that was the beginning of a journey for me. That faith wasn't necessarily cultivated, but the foundations had been laid that I was never going to be able to reject. It was still always playing in the background, but sports was where I found my worth, purpose. That's where I felt most at home. But as I moved on into high school, between my 10th and 11th grade year, it moved from I'm just having fun to I may have an opportunity here to get my school paid for. Like that was the only way I was going to go to college. I started getting letters from Ole Miss and Vanderbilt, and all these schools would come before there were cell phones or, you know, people would call your home. You would get letters that would show up at the school mailbox, and you would go every day and you would check your mailbox at school. It was really cool. And every day I'd go, there'd be a different letter. And then as I started to go from my junior to my senior year, I started to get letters from Major League Baseball clubs, like tryouts and invitations and tests that they wanted me to take and questionnaires they wanted me to answer. And so I went all in. As I started to get into my senior year in high school, there was a chance I was going to be drafted by a major league ball club out of high school. And I had already at this time accepted a scholarship to go play at the University of Tennessee, play baseball at the University of Tennessee. And I was drafted the day of my graduation by the Detroit Tigers. They sent me a telegram. A telegram came and it said, you've been drafted by the Detroit Tigers in the 10th round. And so from there, I had to make a decision on whether to accept $175,000 and start my major league career or go to college and try to cultivate my craft so that I could become a better pitcher. And with a lot of deliberation and trying to seek as much wise counsel as I could, I decided that I was going to go to college. You know, had a lot to learn and a big runway to grow from a pitching standpoint. So I decided to go to the University of Tennessee and turned down the 175 out of high school. I didn't really know what to expect. I went in as a college freshman, and at that time, you know, they were only carrying 13 and 14 man pitching staff. So if you were on the staff, you were going to pitch at some point. And my very first collegiate start was really interesting. I started against the University of Miami, Miami Hurricanes, where A-Rod went. And I had not known any baseball outside of Nashville, Tennessee, or going to play summer ball somewhere. So it was packed. I pitched against Miami and lost 3-1. And then from then on, I won 15 straight games and then lost my last one. So I was 15-2 my freshman year, and a lot of good things were happening. I was a freshman All-American. I got invited to be on the Olympic team, the Olympic trial team. And after my freshman year, came back for my sophomore year, had another very good year, played with the Olympic team again. My sophomore year, we went to College World Series and we finished third, and then went to play against the world on the Olympic tour. And then my junior year, which was my draft year. So I was drafted as a senior out of high school, and the next time I could be drafted was after my junior year in college. And here we were, my junior year in college, and we had a pretty good year. We made it to a regional. We didn't make it to the College World Series, but then I got to play in the Olympic Games in 1996. I had a really fun time and learned a lot and got better and improved my draft status from 10th rounder to first rounder. I was drafted by the Texas Rangers in the first round of the June amateur draft. So I had agreed in principle to a contract that was for about $875,000. Now, that was more money than I had ever heard of, much less seen, you know, from where I came from. So I was super excited about that, of course, and very hopeful and, you know, getting to live out a dream and the culmination of so many hopes. So there was a mandatory physical that every first rounder had to take to make sure that the team, you know, was getting a healthy prospect. And I had nothing to hide. I'd never had anything to hide. I hadn't been hurt a day in my life. Like I said, I was a quarterback and never missed a bullpen or a practice, really, literally, in 3 years at UT, and never missed a start on the Olympic team. But when I went down for my physical after the Olympics were over and I had agreed to my contract and I had flown down to meet Nolan Ryan, throw out the first pitch, you know, do the whole thing, I took my physical before I went to the field. And one of the doctors that was there had noticed a picture on the cover of a Baseball America that I was on where my arm was bent in the picture, kind of funny. You can look the picture up online. It's still there, but it's just that my arm was bent in a way that was concerning to the doctor. So he decided to do a protocol of tests to see that if there was something going on in there. He thought there might be something wrong. And so by the time I had left the doctor's office to the time I had arrived at Arlington to throw out the first pitch, they had talked, the doctor and the general manager. And the general manager proceeded to call me in the office and tell me that they were rescinding the contract and they weren't sure that I was healthy and they needed me to go down and get a second opinion and they were going to put everything on hold. And so I was devastated. I'd already, you know, internally been dealing my whole life with feeling broken and inadequate and, you know, ugly and all those things. And now the one thing that had brought me so much value and identity was being threatened by it being broken and it being undervalued and worthless and all the things that I had felt internally. I will not forget the emotion, internalizing all that and not feeling like I had anywhere to go with it. And so I flew back, went down to Dr. James Andrews, a world-renowned orthopedic surgeon in Birmingham, Alabama. And he had me take an MRI and they expedited it up to his offices from the bottom floor where I was in the MRI tube. And I'll never forget walking upstairs so we could read it right there and call the Rangers and tell them everything was okay. It was bad news for me. It was bad news for the Rangers, and the potential relationship between the Rangers and I took a hit. what the discovery was that I did not have a UCL in my right elbow at all. So the ligament that is supposed to stabilize that elbow joint, it was had disintegrated. It was not there. They had never seen anything like it. Dr. Andrews even said, I don't believe that this is true. I want you to go down and take another MRI. So I took two MRIs. And sure enough, the discovery was made that I didn't have the existence of an ulnar collateral ligament. Now, in baseball, that is the ligament of all ligaments, right? Like that's the Tommy John ligament. That's the ligament that everybody has replaced or tears when they're pitching and throwing these high velocities. I did not have that. Obviously, Dr. Andrews had to call Doug Melvin, who was the general manager of the Rangers, and say, hey, we discovered that this kid doesn't even have a UCL. So not only is it not ripped, he just doesn't have one. But what was crazy was I was asymptomatic. Like I could still throw hard, was fine, never been hurt. And I tried to argue that I should get more money because you were never going to have to replace it. But they didn't go for that. they thought they were getting damaged goods. And so not only did they rescind the offer, they actually said that we're not sure we even want to sign you to any amount of money. We just want you to go back to college. And my thought was going back to college with this condition already over me meant I just lost my chance to play professional baseball. I'd gone through all this, had all the success. And yet here I am being told I wasn't going to be able to ever do it again.
11: And you're listening to R.A. Dickey tell one heck of a story. Baseball is his refuge. He knows the Lord. He knows Jesus Christ, but not like he would as he became an adult. Well, he'd always said he'd felt broken and inadequate. And the one place that didn't happen was on the ball field. And in came that diagnosis. He did not have a UCL. And the deal from the Texas Rangers was rescinded. And he was back to college. Who knew? What next? When we come back, more of R.A. Dickey's story here on Our American Stories.

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3: Florida Power and Light crews restoring electricity to an assisted living facility in Dania Beach. About 120 senior residents were moved to a part of the building where air conditioners are still working.
4: It's very, very hot. We have people that are on oxygen.
5: It is too hot in there. They're moving people from the front of the building to the back of the building.
3: The power was out at the residence at Dania Beach for about 3 hours Wednesday. No medical issues were reported. A former state representative one step closer to becoming a Palm Beach County Commissioner. Catherine Waldron beat out two opponents in a Democrat primary Tuesday and will face current Commissioner Sarah Baxter, who won her Republican primary despite some controversy of late. Now Baxter is urging voters for their continued support.
6: Vote in November. This is an important seat, and we have a lot of things still to come in the county.
3: Baxter stands accused by a former aide of attempting to force the woman into a sexual relationship with a potential donor, claims she denies and calls a political smear. With Florida's News, I'm Kimba Tyler.
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9: And don't forget, there is ongoing construction affecting lanes on the highways and roads of Tampa Bay, including both north and south of I-275 between 38th Avenue North and 4th Street. That's long-term construction there, as well as the ramp from 54th Avenue North westbound towards I-275. And taking a look in Hillsboro, I-275 southbound towards eastbound lanes of I-4, as well as 301 both north and southbound between Bloomingdale Avenue and Dr. King Boulevard. I'm Brian Black, News Radio WFLA.
10: Drying out for most of the region as we head into the overnight hours with overnight lows in the upper 70s and lower 80s. We'll keep winds out of the west, so it is going to be another muggy day for us as we head into our Thursday. We'll have an early round of

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2: American Stories, and with R.A. Dickey's story. When we left off last, he just learned that his pitching arm was missing its UCL. News that threatened to end his dream, one that he thought was just beginning. Here again is R.A. Dickey.
3: I went back home and was thinking, I'll just go back for my senior year and do the best I can as a UT Vol and see what happens. But there's no guarantee I'd even be drafted again. And then the night before, I had to go back to class. And once you step foot in the classroom for your senior year, you become ineligible to sign with a major league club until the following draft. So if something was going to happen, it had to happen before my first class, my first 8 a.m. I was enrolled in an English class, 8 a.m. the next day. And it was about 9:30 at night, and I still hadn't left Nashville. And the phone rang, and it was the general manager of the Texas Rangers, and he basically said, hey, we have $75,000 for you. Take it or leave it. And you can start your professional career with us, and we'll give you a chance. Now, I was crushed, you know, but at least it was an opportunity, and I was willing to bet on myself in that moment. And I called him back and said, okay, I'm happy to be a Ranger. And so I accepted the offer, even though it was even less than what I had agreed to as a 10th rounder out of high school. And so that's how I started my professional career. My first year down there, it was a tough year. I didn't do well. I ended up having a bone chip that I had to have taken out. So it was also confirmation that, again, like, they were right. I was broken and this and that. It was unrelated to the absence of the UCL, but nonetheless, it was an injury that I sustained and had to have fixed. And so I felt like I had a scab that was just being ripped off over and over and over again so many different times in my life, because that had become my identity. My identity had become the victim of being sexually abused. I didn't perform very well my first year, went back to A-ball for my second year. At this point, I was married, and we were making $650 a month with a roommate, and his roommate had a wife. So the four of us lived together as newlyweds. That's not always great, you know, but my wife was such a trooper, you know, like she supported me, encouraged me. So that second year in pro ball, I did a little bit better. I actually was a closer instead of a starter for the first time in my career, and tied the Florida State record for most saves in a year with 38. And like, my stuff was better. And so I would go from double A to triple A all the while. You know, I was married and we had our first child while I was in triple A. And I was drafted in 1996 and got my first cup of coffee in the major leagues in 2001. And that was like a 30-day stint with the Texas Rangers as a conventional pitcher. And from then on, from basically 2001 till 2005, I just was this journeyman that would bounce up and down. You know, you're good enough today. You're not good enough for this day. We're going to send you back down. And my wife was with me up and down the whole time, and we were spending time apart. And, you know, it's hard. It's very, very difficult. I mean, the divorce rate in professional baseball is like 59%, which is horrible. It's just really, really hard on a marriage. But still, I was living a lot of my life in the dark and in secret and embarrassed. Every time that I would perform poorly, I would feel that wound open up. Every time I would get sent down, I would feel that wound open up. And it was like I was being abused all over again, because I'd never grown up. I was working second jobs, trying to earn enough money to make a house payment. And I had two kids. And so there was another dynamic that was part of the thing. Like, you know, what kind of, I was sad about, you know, my ability to be a father and be present for my children, and carrying all this baggage around from a past that had been so ugly that I didn't feel worthy of having these beautiful children. And like, it just would compound and compound. And I just was at the end. I was at the end of myself, man. I was ready to have relief. And I felt like if I took myself out of the world, that felt like the best scenario of a bunch of different scenarios for me. I had decided that that was it. I had driven my car underneath my carport. I had duct taped a rubber hose to the muffler of my car and run the hose into the driver's side window and stuffed towels around the crease of the window. I remember weeping and being sorry and

0: filled with shame, man. It was just pure and utter shame. And as I was turning the key, all I heard was just this loud voice in my spirit, and so loudly that you cannot deny that that's what it was, saying, "Don't do it. I have something else for you." I felt like God saw me, like he saw me. I didn't turn the key. I hid all the paraphernalia that I'd used on the car for my wife. And the next morning, the pastor of my church happened to drop by unannounced. And we started having a conversation, and I started to let him in on kind of what was going on internally. And I didn't share with him about the abuse, but I did say I was in a bad way. And that's kind of how I eventually got to Stephen James, a well-known counselor here in Nashville, Tennessee. And we met one time, and he had a gift of being able to see through all my SportsCenter answers to his questions, right? Like, he could see through it all. And the one thing that really changed me was when he looked at me and he said, "Hey, Ari, listen," he said, "no matter what you tell me, no matter what you've done, like, I'm not going anywhere. Like, I'm here. I'm not leaving you." And that melted me on the spot. I've never had another human being say those kinds of words to me. But I felt in that moment like, if I were to tell him this, he's going to get up and walk out or kick me out of the office, or like, that's what the enemy does, so that you won't bring the truth to light. And God wants the truth to be brought to light. And so when I did that, it was like a burden had been lifted in a way that I can't even describe to you. It was just overwhelming. And I just sat there in it for, I felt like, an eternity. We didn't even talk, man. I told him what had happened and started crying, and he started crying, and he hugged me. He was probably the first man that I'd hugged. And, you know, because like, my abuser was a man. It's just, it was, I can't describe it, man. I had a chance, after being in that car and almost committing suicide, to that couch where I felt so much redemption in a moment. It was overwhelming. I could care less about baseball at that point. It was the first time in my whole life, the thing that had brought me so much validity and value and worth and my identity was tied up in so deeply. I could have cared less about being a Major League Baseball player for a minute. All I cared about was, now that I'm free of this, how can I be the best husband, the best father, the best friend, the best, like, how can I gain back all this time that I had lost from, you know, not letting people in on who I was? And Stephen was the first person I ever told about my abuse before my wife. And we got to this place in therapy. I had to be okay with her looking at me and say, "Hey, all right, I didn't sign up for this. You lied to me. You didn't tell me the truth about who you were. You know, I'm sorry, but this is not the life for me." Like, I had to come to the place where I was okay with that, even though it would have been devastating for me. And so when I got to the place through therapy that I could accept that, if that were the answer, I brought her in to tell her the truth about everything. And she said, "Hey, man, I can't love you in pieces. I love you fully. And I'm sorry you didn't tell me or trust me enough to do that, but I'm not going anywhere." And again, like, it's just, it moved me so much that it just kept motivating me to want to get deeper and deeper. And that's all I cared about.
1: 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Dickey's story. And what a story you're listening to. My goodness, to hit that low of lows, to be in his car duct taping rubber to his muffler, then hearing that voice, "Don't do it. I have something for you." And then to have his wife say, "No matter what you tell me, no matter what you've done, I'm here." Life-changing for R.A. Dickey. When we come back, the rest of R.A. Dickey's story here on Our American Stories. spending time outdoors? 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
3: And we continue with Our American Stories and with R.A. Dickey, the former Major League Baseball pitcher, who's here sharing his story of brokenness and redemption. By the way, pick up his book, Wherever I Wind Up, on Amazon or wherever you get your books. Let's return to R.A. Dickey for the rest of the story.
4: One of the things that helped shape the best parts of my baseball career was when I had a real change in perspective from who I was as a human being, like R.A. Dickey, the baseball player, the athlete, or the guy that had played on the Olympics, went to College World Series, like all those accolades that somehow get messed into who you feel like you are as a human being that you cling to so dearly because it gives you value. When I changed from that perspective to the understanding that baseball was just what I was able to do, it's not who I was. For so long, it had been who I was. I was a victim of sexual abuse and I was an athlete. And the less I really worried about the baseball part, the more success I actually started to have. I'd gotten called in the office in 2005, and Oral Hershiser, who was our pitching coach, Buck Showalter was our manager. They pulled me aside in the office after an outing I had in the big leagues where I got beat up and said, "Hey, man, you just don't have it anymore as a conventional pitcher." And then they said, "But we do think you have a good enough knuckleball to be a full-time knuckleballer." They had seen me play catch on the side with my knuckleball and beat up my catch partner with it, and he couldn't catch it. And Oral would walk by and say, "Hey, man, what's that?" I'd say, "It's just a knuckleball. I'm just messing around." And I started to throw it in the games a little bit, but they wanted me to throw it 90% of the time. And so they said, "We don't have room for you anymore in this organization as a conventional pitcher. There are guys that are so much better than you now, but we do think that you have possibly a future as a knuckleballer. So we want you to go down and learn that pitch." Basically, a good knuckleball only rotates about half of a revolution from the time it leaves your hand until the time it gets to the plate. And that's a really hard thing to do when you think about how many balls are spinning that come out of a pitcher's hand for their career. You know, there's not a lot of people that can teach the knuckleball, right? It's a real rare thing. In fact, Tim Wakefield was the only knuckleballer for quite a while in the major leagues. And as I was learning the pitch and trying it, you know, my pitching coach with the Rangers couldn't tell me much. He couldn't teach me much. So I reached out to Charlie Huff, who was a longtime knuckleball guy and an icon in the Ranger community. And he helped me a lot. He changed my grip. He gave me a different kind of way to look at my mechanic. And that was real important. And in my first major league start in 2006 as a full-time knuckleballer, I gave up 6 home runs and 3 1/3 innings and tied a modern day major league record for the most home runs given up in a game. And then 07 came and I was able to sign a contract with the Milwaukee Brewers. And the Milwaukee Brewers AAA affiliate is the Nashville Sounds. God said, "Look, man, I'm going to allow you to stay home, play baseball and work on your marriage." I was going to counseling in the weeks as much as I could. I would go play at night, go in the afternoons to counseling or the mornings. And the more release I gave over to the things that should have the priority, the more success I had on the baseball field. I ended up in 07 with the Nashville Sounds as a knuckleballer being the PCL pitcher of the year. You know, I cared, like I'd been given a gift to be able to throw a knuckleball well. So I wanted to cultivate that, and I loved getting to the field and working on that. But man, when I left, I left. Like, it was all left behind, and I just wanted to get home to my wife. And I would go back to the Nashville Sounds, have a start, and throw a shutout. I think there's only been 30, maybe, in the history of Major League Baseball to throw a knuckleball with any amount of success. And so it's hard to do. And so because of that, the fraternity is very tight and we pull for one another real hard. And so much so that I made the club with the Seattle Mariners in 2008. After the Nashville Sounds, I was back up in the big leagues and we were playing the Boston Red Sox and Tim Wakefield was throwing a bullpen. And he invited me to come watch his bullpen. So imagine an opponent inviting me to come watch away where I might could beat his team. Like, it was just unheard of, right? So of course I went over there and he was sharing with me all his secrets. And then from there I went to Phil Niekro, the next year. And so I had Charlie Huff and Tim Wakefield and Phil Niekro like on my Rolodex. It's like the Jedi Council of knuckleballers, man. I mean, it was unbelievable. They were so willing and so generous to share it. And they pulled for me. They called me. Those men were instrumental in my journey. Leading up to 2012, when I won the National League Cy Young, I said at the acceptance speech, I said, this isn't a win for me. This is a win for every knuckleballer that's ever lived, that's had success, that people kind of put to the margins because they did something differently. You know, like, think about Phil Niekro, won 300 games in the major leagues, never won a Cy Young. And a lot of it was because of the bias that sports writers had at the time about a knuckleball pitcher. You know, like, it was this kind of side freak show thing that might not should even be in baseball, but yet here it is and it's having success. But anyway, when I won that, it was really a celebration of all those guys, man. I mean, they all poured into me and they all gave me a piece of themselves. That's what I was able to run with through all the success that I had from basically 2010 until 2017, when I got to finish my career with the team that I grew up watching that had Phil Niekro on it, which was the Atlanta Braves. And all the mistakes that I had made for so long in my life, I was able to bring to bear in interviews and in conversations in a way that was really freeing. I didn't have to pretend anymore. I didn't have to pretend to be somebody I wasn't. I was okay being a broken guy that had gone through some really hard things, but yet still had the capacity to do some really remarkable things. And so when I started to understand that baseball was just something that I did, like being an electrician or being it was fun. I enjoyed it. I had a passion for it. And I felt like an opportunity and a gift God had given me. But that wasn't the thing that defined me. You know, I wanted to be seen as someone who God had redeemed. And God is, for me, God is not the God of second chances. He's the God of infinite chances, man. He has shown up for me so many daggum times. It's just remarkable. You know, I continue to see myself as, you know, an Israelite that got rescued out of Egypt, seeing all these incredible things, yet still rebelling. And yet there he is yet again. And I wanted to be a disciple. Right, man. I wanted to live out my faith in a way that was life-changing. How could I do that? Well, I got to show up as a husband, right? I got to care about getting in the Word, right? Like, I got to care about living out Scripture to my kids. I got to include them in my story. I've got to tell the truth. I've got to talk about the redemption that I've experienced. Like, all those things became the things that I wanted to do more than baseball. So the baseball part allowed me to have a platform to be able to do that to a wide audience, but it's not the thing that drove me to be who I was. I mean, like being a baseball player, that was no longer the motivating factor for me. When I retired, I felt like God was calling me into an amazing organization called the Nashville Anti-Human Trafficking Coalition. It not only rescues and restores victims of human trafficking, but it also, we educate people in our community around, you know, our most vulnerable demographic is middle and high school students. And so we get to go in and talk about what to look for on your phones and how to educate people about the grooming process and how prevalent it is in our community and how it wants to hide on the sidelines in so many different ways. And we get to bring to light a lot of what I talk about, just bringing the truth to light for a lot of people. And then we also have a social enterprise that these ladies that we rescue, they go through a Christ-centered curriculum. And when they get to check a bunch of boxes, they get to move to our social enterprise, which is a bakery that we have. And they all have had some addiction. So they go immediate. We have partnerships where they go immediately into treatment and then they get out and we get to love on them in a way that they are not used to. And it's transforming. And the only way we can do that is we get to love broken people because we're broken. God has given me a gift in getting to serve in that capacity because I feel the pain of a lot of the wounds that those girls have gone through. And, you know, there is brokenness, but there's also joy, and you can walk forward with both.
3: And a terrific job on the production, editing, and storytelling by our own Madison Derricotte. And a special thanks to R.A. Dickey for sharing his story. And my goodness, the turning point comes when he realizes that his identity is not in baseball. It's in Jesus. This changes his whole life. It changes paradigm. Baseball, he discovered, was something he just did, like an electrician or any craftsman. But I was someone God redeemed, he said. He's not a God of second chances. He's a God of infinite chances. And by the way, as that walk got better, his success, well, that grew in baseball and led right to him winning in 2012 the National League Cy Young Award. But you could tell just listening to him where he takes his pleasure, where he takes his sustenance, and where he gets meaning in his life. And that comes from serving his God and serving other broken people. The story of R.A. Dickey here on Our American Stories.
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4: Suspect in the death and dismemberment of a 16-year-old girl last year has changed his plea. 35-year-old Stephen Gress pled guilty to the kidnap and murder of Miranda Corsett in February of 2025. According to court documents, Gress met the minor on the Grindr app and was tortured after being accused of stealing a ring belonging to Gress. Authorities say the teen died after being suffocated with plastic wrap by 37-year-old Michelle Brandis. She has a pretrial hearing in October. Gress has a pre-sentencing hearing in November. A bitter breakup lands a 23-year-old Hollywood man behind bars accused of stalking and cyber-harassing his ex-partner. In court, Briandre Brayboy's mother says he was depressed, on medication, and getting therapy.
5: He suffered through depression, through whatever was going on, and it wasn't anything of malice, and I think it was more being able to control your feelings.
4: The alleged victim says his reputation has been ruined, bond set at $30,000, and Brayboy must wear a GPS monitor and have no contact with the ex-partner. The current mayor of Port St. Lucie is a step closer to keeping her job. Shannon Martin leads the way in yesterday's primary, but she didn't capture the majority of the vote needed to win the race outright. She'll face Stephen Giordano in November. He's sharing his plans with CBS 12 News should he win.
6: Whatever the people want, I want to deliver to the community.
4: The mayoral race has been heated recently after Giordano was caught on video engaged in a profanity-laced verbal altercation with Martin's husband, a Port St. Lucie police lieutenant. Aaron Martin was placed on leave along with two other cops. The argument stemmed from claims that campaign signs were stolen. The lights and air conditioning are back on at an assisted living facility in Dania Beach. Florida Power and Light crews restored electricity in the sweltering heat within 3 hours. Broward Sheriff for Hire Rescue Battalion Chief Mike Kane says the 120 senior residents were evacuated.
7: Certainly a risk, especially in the summertime when you have temperatures outside in the 90s. That's why you have to act very promptly. So they didn't suffer any medical conditions.
4: The power failed about 9 a.m. Wednesday at the residence at Dania Beach, which was back on by noon. With Florida's News, I'm Kimba Tyler.
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9: And don't forget, there is ongoing construction affecting lanes on the highways and roads of Tampa Bay, including both north and south of I-275 between 38th Avenue North and 4th Street. That's long-term construction there, as well as the ramp from 54th Avenue North westbound towards I-275. And taking a look in Hillsboro, I-275 southbound towards eastbound lanes of I-4, as well as 301 both north and southbound between Bloomingdale Avenue and Dr. King Boulevard. I'm Brian Black, News Radio WFLA.
10: Drying out for most of the region as we head into the overnight hours, with overnight lows in the upper 70s and lower 80s. We'll keep winds out of the west, so it is going to be another muggy day for us. As we head into our Thursday, we'll have an early round of some storms close to the coastal areas and then drifting inland through the course of our afternoon and maybe even evening. So some scattered storms tomorrow, about a 50% coverage, our afternoon high of about near 91 degrees. The heat won't be as intense as the past few days because of the cloud cover and the rain chances. I'm Max Offendery, meteorologist Zuleika Soler.
11: A deadly aircraft collision. I'm Sue Guzman, Fox News. And a person is dead following an aviation collision in Carlisle, Pennsylvania tonight. Pennsylvania State Police say two troopers were conducting routine training exercises in the helicopter near Carlisle Airport when a small Cessna aircraft approached from behind and slammed into it as it was hovering. Pennsylvania Governor Josh Shapiro says there were survivors.
12: I'm pleased and relieved to be able to share with you that after an aviation accident this evening in Carlisle, two of those heroes, two Pennsylvania State Troopers, Corporal Bryce Corman and Trooper Jason Mills, while injured, are going to be okay.
11: Those troopers treated at Hershey Medical Center. The pilot of the plane was killed. The NTSB and FAA are investigating. President Trump announcing economic warfare and isolation on an unprecedented scale against Iran, posting to social media that, quote, any country that allows its financial institutions, businesses, airports, or government entities to provide any type of lifeline to Iran will itself face tremendous economic consequences. The president asked about Iran while hosting cryptocurrency leaders at the White House.
13: Right now, the strait is open. A lot of boats are coming through. People aren't reporting that, and that may slow down a little bit at some point. But right now, a lot of boats are coming through.
11: The Trump administration aiming to pass fresh regulations for the cryptocurrency industry. The president criticizing the Biden administration for not doing more to encourage crypto in the U.S.
13: The radical left tried to crush these developments with crippling regulations, brutal restrictions, weaponization. They use weaponization, political weaponization, and constant targeting that drove innovation overseas, and they wanted to drive it out.
11: And the so-called Clarity Act stalled in the Senate now. 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

0: 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Guaranteed human.
1: A popular graffiti artist with over 100,000 social media followers charged with burglary and criminal mischief. Prosecutor says 45-year-old Adam Vargas, known as Atomic, was seen on video inside the closed Miami's Aquarium.
2: Spray painting the announcer's booth inside of the Golden Dome.
1: The judge setting bond at $3,000. The Florida Policy Institute predicting a perfect storm for some counties if FEMA cuts emergency funding and Amendment 3 passage cuts property taxes. The federal government proposing a 50% cut to FEMA disaster relief and Amendment 3 passage would cut between 33% and 143% of property tax revenue for some smaller Florida counties. The nonpartisan survey indicates those two factors would cripple hurricane recovery efforts. Tampa City officials trying to help residents stay cool in the pool. The city offering free admission to all city-operated pools during regular hours whenever a heat advisory is in effect. Tampa also operating 9 splash pads, which are already free. With Florida's News, I'm Kimba Tyler.
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5: Don't forget, there is ongoing construction affecting lanes on the highways and roads of Tampa Bay, including both north and south of I-275 between 38th Avenue North and 4th Street. That's long-term construction there, as well as the ramp from 54th Avenue North westbound towards I-275. And taking a look in Hillsboro, I-275 southbound towards eastbound lanes of I-4, as well as 301 both north and southbound between Bloomingdale Avenue and Dr. King Boulevard. I'm Brian Black, News Radio WFLA.
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0: Benny Jr. here, reminding y'all to get ready. November 14th is our concert on the lot. 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
9: The Pasco County Sheriff says a deputy took his own life. It happened Wednesday morning at the Sheriff's Office construction facility in Land O'Lakes. Deputy William Wynn found with a self-inflicted gunshot wound. Wynn was 51 and had worked in the office for 12 years, most recently as a construction deputy. The suspended Palm Beach County Clerk of Court is being held without bond until his transfer to Orange County on several felony child sex abuse charges.
10: Mike Caruso was in court for spending the night at the Palm Beach County Jail. He's accused of repeatedly sexually abusing a child under the age of 12 who's related to him, and he did not enter a plea. Now, the judge ordered a recheck date for September 2nd to give Orange County officials time to pick up Caruso, and he'll be tried there. CBS 12 News got reaction from some local residents to the surprise arrest of Caruso.
11: It disgusts me, actually, because, you know, I pay taxes, and, you know, you trust these people.
10: A 67-year-old's been ordered to avoid contact with the alleged victim, immediate family, witnesses, and any individual under 18. I'm Joel Malkin.
9: Caruso was suspended by the governor, but is still a qualified candidate for election in November to the post the governor appointed him to last year. The graffiti artist known as Atomic is charged with burglarizing the now closed Miami Seaquarium and spray painting the announcer's booth of the Golden Dome. Deputies say they caught Adam Vargas in the act on surveillance video.
12: You were arrested for burglary to an unoccupied structure and criminal mischief, over $1,000.
9: The judge setting bond at $3,000. Florida's attorney general is going after illegal online casinos. He's filed two lawsuits in Hillsborough County against the operators of so-called sweepstakes casinos and the payment processors that enable them.
13: These websites do not follow the safeguards or provide consumer protections that are required of licensed casinos under Florida law.
9: He says he's seeking a permanent injunction against Stake and VGW's Chumba Casino, Lucky Land, and Global Poker, along with the return of money lost by Florida consumers. With Florida's News, I'm Kimba Tyler.
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16: And don't forget, there is ongoing construction affecting lanes on the highways and roads of Tampa Bay, including both north and south of I-275 between 38th Avenue North and 4th Street. That's long-term construction there, as well as the ramp from 54th Avenue North westbound towards I-275. And taking a look in Hillsborough, I-275 southbound towards eastbound lanes of I-4, as well as 301 both north and southbound between Bloomingdale Avenue and Dr. King Boulevard. I'm Brian Black, News Radio. 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
17: drying out for most of the region as we head into the overnight hours, with overnight lows in the upper 70s and lower 80s. We'll keep winds out of the west, so it is going to be another muggy day for us as we head into our Thursday. We'll have an early round of some storms close to the coastal areas and then drifting inland through the course of our afternoon and maybe even evening. So some scattered storms tomorrow, about a 50% coverage, our afternoon high of about near 91 degrees. The heat won't be as intense as the past few days because of the cloud cover and the rain chances. I'm Max Effendery, meteorologist Zuleika Soler.
18: New threats against Iran. I'm Ted Lindner, Fox News. President Trump announcing on Wednesday economic warfare and isolation on an unprecedented scale against Iran, posting on social media, quote, that any country that allows its financial institutions, businesses, airports, or government entities to provide any type of lifeline to Iran will itself face tremendous economic consequences. Earlier in the day, the president met with cryptocurrency leaders of the White House, saying regulations are needed to keep crypto companies in the U.S.
19: They can do business with confidence on American soil. They don't have to go to other countries to do their business.
18: Democrats have accused the president of making policy decisions to profit himself. And a Cessna 150 airplane and a Bell 407 helicopter collided near Carlisle, Pennsylvania, involving one civilian being killed and two troopers hurt on Wednesday. According to the FAA, two people on board the helicopter hovering not far from the ground. Pennsylvania Lieutenant Governor George Bivens spoke to reporters discussing the details on what led to the crash.
20: As that Cessna came down along that runway, for an unknown reason, it veered hard to the right at the last moment. It struck the helicopter from the rear. The pilots would not have been able to even see that airplane approaching them.
18: The two troopers surviving, the civilian on board the Cessna was killed. The FAA and the NTSB investigating. And President Trump has picked Dr. Heidi Oberdin to lead the Food and Drug Administration. She's expected to champion the Trump administration's Make America Healthy Again agenda. Oberdin is currently a deputy director of the White House Domestic Policy Council and a trusted figure in the president's administration. She worked on several of Trump's health initiatives. Oberdin's nomination follows the May resignation of former FDA head Dr. Marty Makary. Oberdin will need Senate confirmation and face questions from the Senate Health Committee. 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
1: Florida Power and Light crews restoring electricity to an assisted living facility in Dania Beach. About 120 senior residents were moved to a part of the building where air conditioners are still working.
2: It's very, very hot. We have people that are on oxygen.
3: It is too hot in there. They're moving people from the front of the building to the back of the building.
1: The power was out at the residence at Dania Beach for about 3 hours Wednesday. No medical issues were reported. A former state representative one step closer to becoming a Palm Beach County Commissioner. Catherine Waldron beat out two opponents in a Democrat primary Tuesday and will face current Commissioner Sarah Baxter, who won her Republican primary despite some controversy of late. Now Baxter is urging voters for their continued support.
4: Vote in November. This is an important seat, and we have a lot of things still to come in the county.
1: Baxter stands accused by a former aide of attempting to force the woman into a sexual relationship with a potential donor, claims she denies and calls a political smear. With Florida's News, I'm Kimba Tyler.
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7: Don't forget, there is ongoing construction affecting lanes on the highways and roads of Tampa Bay, including both north and south of I-275 between 38th Avenue North and 4th Street. That's long-term construction there, as well as the ramp from 54th Avenue North westbound towards I-275. And taking a look in Hillsboro, I-275 southbound towards eastbound lanes of I-4, as well as 301 both north and southbound between Bloomingdale Avenue and Dr. King Boulevard. I'm Brian Black, News Radio WFLA.
8: Drying out for most of the region as we head into the overnight hours with overnight lows in the upper 70s and lower 80s. We'll keep winds out of the west, so it is going to be another muggy day for us as we head into our Thursday. We'll have an early round of some storms close to the coastal areas and then drifting inland through the course of our afternoon and maybe even evening. So some scattered storms tomorrow, about a 50% coverage, our afternoon high of about near 91 degrees. The heat won't be as intense as the past few days because of the cloud cover and the rain chances. I'm Max Offendery meteorologist Zuleika Soler.
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5: Guaranteed human.
6: A suspect in the death and dismemberment of a 16-year-old girl last year has changed his plea. 35-year-old Stephen Gress pled guilty to the kidnap and murder of Miranda Corsett in February of 2025. According to court documents, Gress met the minor on the Grindr app and was tortured after being accused of stealing a ring belonging to Gress. Authorities say the teen died after being suffocated with plastic wrap by 37-year-old Michelle Brandis. She has a pretrial hearing in October. Gress has a pre-sentencing hearing in November. A bitter breakup lands a 23-year-old Hollywood man behind bars accused of stalking and cyber-harassing his ex-partner. In court, Briandre Brayboy's mother says he was depressed, on medication, and getting therapy.
7: He suffered through depression, through whatever was going on. It wasn't anything of malice, and I think it was more being able to control your feelings.
6: The alleged victim says his reputation has been ruined. Bond set at $30,000, and Brayboy must wear a GPS monitor and have no contact with the ex-partner. The current mayor of Port St. Lucie is a step closer to keeping her job. Shannon Martin leads the way in yesterday's primary, but she didn't capture the majority of the vote needed to win the race outright. She'll face Stephen Giordano in November. He's sharing his plans with CBS 12 News should he win.
8: Whatever the people want, I want to deliver to the community.
6: The mayoral race has been heated recently after Giordano was caught on video engaged in a profanity-laced verbal altercation with Martin's husband, a Port St. Lucie police lieutenant. Aaron Martin was placed on leave along with two other cops. The argument stemmed from claims that campaign signs were stolen. The lights and air conditioning are back on at an assisted living facility in Dania Beach. Florida Power and Light crews restored electricity in the sweltering heat within 3 hours. Broward Sheriff for Hire Rescue Battalion Chief Mike Kane says the 120 senior residents were evacuated.
9: Certainly a risk, especially in the summertime when you have temperatures outside in the 90s. That's why you have to act very promptly. So they didn't suffer any medical conditions.
6: The power failed about 9 a.m. Wednesday at the residence at Dania Beach, which was back on by noon. With Florida's News, I'm Kimba Tyler.
10: It's Ryan.
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11: And don't forget, there is ongoing construction affecting lanes on the highways and roads of Tampa Bay, including both north and south of I-275 between 38th Avenue North and 4th Street. That's long-term construction there, as well as the ramp from 54th Avenue North westbound towards I-275. And taking a look in Hillsboro, I-275 southbound towards eastbound lanes of I-4, as well as 301 both north and southbound between Bloomingdale Avenue and Dr. King Boulevard. I'm Brian Black, News Radio WFLA.
12: drying out for most of the region as we head into the overnight hours with overnight lows in the upper 70s and lower 80s. We'll keep winds out of the west, so it is going to be another muggy day for us as we head into our Thursday. We'll have an early round of some storms close to the coastal areas and then drifting inland through the course of our afternoon and maybe even evening. So some scattered storms tomorrow, about a 50% coverage, our afternoon high of about near 91 degrees. The heat won't be as intense as the past few days because of the cloud cover and the rain chances. I'm Max Effendery, meteorologist Zuleika Soler.
13: New pressure on Iran. I'm Sue Guzman, Fox News. President Trump promising a new attack, but not on the battlefield.
14: On Truth Social Wednesday night, the president announced what he is calling the most crushing economic operation ever taken against any country, fueled by Iran's failure to make a deal with the U.S. to end military operations. President Trump promising economic D-Day and also stating that if any country aids Iran economically, that country will also face consequences. Although he didn't offer any specific actions, the president did write that, quote, these maniacs are on the ropes and these historic measures will cripple them and their ability to project terror worldwide.
13: And that is Fox's Kevin Uretsky reporting. A Cessna pilot was killed, two Pennsylvania state troopers injured when a small plane collided with a state police helicopter at Carlisle Regional Airport. Pennsylvania Governor Josh Shapiro.
15: Two Pennsylvania state troopers, Corporal Bryce Corman and Trooper Jason Mills, while injured, are going to be okay.
13: The trooper is being treated at Hershey Medical Center. Two people in the helicopter suffering non-life-threatening injuries listed in stable condition. The NTSB and FAA investigating. The Trump administration aiming to pass fresh regulations for the cryptocurrency industry. President criticizing the Biden administration for not doing more to encourage crypto in the U.S.
16: The radical left tried to crush these developments with crippling regulations, brutal restrictions, weaponization. They use weaponization, political weaponization, and constant targeting that drove innovation overseas, and they wanted to drive it out.
13: A bill to regulate cryptocurrency known as the Clarity Act stalled in the Senate over concerns it lacks safeguards. And a Russian missile brigade overnight Thursday, killing at least six people in Kyiv as explosions rock the capital. 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
1: A popular graffiti artist with over 100,000 social media followers charged with burglary and criminal mischief. Prosecutor says 45-year-old Adam Vargas, known as Atomic, was seen on video inside the closed Miami's Aquarium.
2: Spray painting the announcer's booth inside of the Golden Dome.
1: The judge setting bond at $3,000. The Florida Policy Institute predicting a perfect storm for some counties if FEMA cuts emergency funding and Amendment 3 passage cuts property taxes. The federal government proposing a 50% cut to FEMA disaster relief and Amendment 3 passage would cut between 33 and 140. 3% of property tax revenue for some smaller Florida counties. A nonpartisan survey indicates those two factors would cripple hurricane recovery efforts. Tampa City officials trying to help residents stay cool in the pool. The city offering free admission to all city-operated pools during regular hours whenever a heat advisory is in effect. Tampa also operating 9 splash pads, which are already free. With Florida's News, I'm Kimba Tyler.
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5: Don't forget, there is ongoing construction affecting lanes on the highways and roads of Tampa Bay, including both north and south of I-275 between 38th Avenue North and 4th Street. That's long-term construction there, as well as the ramp from 54th Avenue North westbound towards I-275. And taking a look in Hillsboro, I-275 southbound towards eastbound lanes of I-4, as well as 301 both north and southbound between Bloomingdale Avenue and Dr. King Boulevard. I'm Brian Black, News Radio WFLA.
6: Drying out for most of the region as we head into the overnight hours, with overnight lows in the upper 70s and lower 80s. We'll keep winds out of the west, so it is going to be another muggy day for us as we head into our Thursday. We'll have an early round of some storms close to the coastal areas and then drifting inland through the course of our afternoon and maybe even evening. So some scattered storms tomorrow, about a 50% coverage, our afternoon high of about near 91 degrees. The heat won't be as intense as the past few days because of the cloud cover and the rain chances. I'm Max Offendery, meteorologist Zuleika Soler.
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6: Guaranteed human.
7: Pasco County Sheriff says a deputy took his own life. It happened Wednesday morning at the Sheriff's Office construction facility in Land O'Lakes. Deputy William Wynn found with a self-inflicted gunshot wound. Wynn was 51 and had worked in the office for 12 years, most recently as a construction deputy. The suspended Palm Beach County Clerk of Court is being held without bond until his transfer to Orange County on several felony child sex abuse charges.
8: Mike Caruso is in court for spending the night at the Palm Beach County Jail. He's accused of repeatedly sexually abusing a child under the age of 12 who's related to him. And he did not enter a plea. Now, the judge ordered a recheck date for September 2nd to give Orange County officials time to pick up Caruso, and he'll be tried there. CBS 12 News got reaction from some local residents to the surprise arrest of Caruso.
9: It disgusts me, actually, because, you know, I pay taxes, and, you know, you trust these people.
8: The 67-year-old's been ordered to avoid contact with the alleged victim, immediate family, witnesses, and any individual under 18. I'm Joel Malkin.
7: Caruso was suspended by the governor, but is still a qualified candidate for election in November to the post the governor appointed him to last year. The graffiti artist known as Atomic is charged with burglarizing the now closed Miami Seaquarium and spray painting the announcer's booth of the Golden Dome. Deputies say they caught Adam Vargas in the act on surveillance video.
10: You were arrested for burglary to an unoccupied structure and criminal mischief over $1,000.
7: The judge setting bond at $3,000. Florida's attorney general is going after illegal online casinos. He's filed two lawsuits in Hillsborough County against the operators of so-called sweepstakes casinos and the payment processors that enable them.
11: These websites do not follow the safeguards or provide consumer protections that are required of licensed casinos under Florida law.
7: He says he's seeking a permanent injunction against Stake and VGW's Chumba Casino, Lucky Land, and Global Poker, along with the return of money lost by Florida consumers. With Florida's News, I'm Kimba Tyler.
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14: And don't forget, there is ongoing construction affecting lanes on the highways and roads of Tampa Bay, including both north and south of I-275 between 38th Avenue North and 4th Street. That's long-term construction there, as well as the ramp from 54th Avenue North westbound towards I-275. And taking a look in Hillsborough, I-275 southbound towards eastbound lanes of I-4, as well as 301 both north and southbound between Bloomingdale Avenue and Dr. King Boulevard. I'm Brian Black, News Radio WFLA.
15: drying out for most of the region as we head into the overnight hours, with overnight lows in the upper 70s and lower 80s. We'll keep winds out of the west, so it is going to be another muggy day for us as we head into our Thursday. We'll have an early round of some storms close to the coastal areas and then drifting inland through the course of our afternoon and maybe even evening. So some scattered storms tomorrow, about a 50% coverage, our afternoon high of about near 91 degrees. The heat won't be as intense as the past few days because of the cloud cover and the rain chances. I'm Max Defender meteorologist Zuleika Soler.
16: An accident in the air in PA. I'm Ted Lindner, Fox News. A Cessna 150 airplane and a Bell 407 helicopter collided near Carlisle, Pennsylvania, Wednesday night. The pilot of the small plane that smashed into the chopper hovering close to the ground was killed. Two state troopers inside the helicopter were injured but hospitalized in stable condition. Pennsylvania Lieutenant Governor George Bivens speaking to reporters, discussing the details on what led to the crash.
17: As that Cessna came down along that runway, for an unknown reason, it veered hard to the right at the last moment. It struck the helicopter from the rear. The pilots would not have been able to even see that airplane approaching them.
16: The FAA and the National Transportation Safety Board are investigating. President Trump announcing economic warfare and isolation on an unprecedented scale against Iran, posting on social media Wednesday, quote, that any country that allows its financial institutions, businesses, airports, or government entities to provide any type of lifeline to Iran will itself face tremendous economic consequences. Earlier in the day Wednesday, the president met with cryptocurrency leaders of the White House, saying regulations are needed to keep crypto companies in the U.S.
18: They can do business with confidence on American soil. They don't have to go to other countries to do their business.
16: Democrats have accused the president of making policy decisions to profit himself. And President Trump has picked Dr. Heidi Overnin to lead the Food and Drug Administration. She's expected to champion the Trump administration's Make America Healthy Again agenda. Overnin is currently a deputy director of the White House Domestic Policy Council and a trusted figure in the president's administration. She worked on several of Trump's health initiatives. Overnin's nomination follows the May resignation of former FDA head Dr. Marty McCarry. Overnin will need Senate confirmation and face questions from the Senate Health Committee. 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
1: Florida Power and Light crews restoring electricity to an assisted living facility in Dania Beach. About 120 senior residents were moved to a part of the building where air conditioners are still working.
2: It's very, very hot. We have people that are on oxygen.
3: It is too hot in there. They're moving people from the front of the building to the back of the building.
1: The power was out at the residence at Dania Beach for about 3 hours Wednesday. No medical issues were reported. A former state representative one step closer to becoming a Palm Beach County Commissioner. Catherine Waldron beat out two opponents in a Democrat primary Tuesday and will face current Commissioner Sarah Baxter, who won her Republican primary despite some controversy of late. Now Baxter is urging voters for their continued support.
4: Vote in November. This is an important seat, and we have a lot of things still to come in the county.
1: Baxter stands accused by a former aide of attempting to force the woman into a sexual relationship with a potential donor, claims she denies and calls a political smear. With Florida's News, I'm Kimba Tyler.
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7: And don't forget, there is ongoing construction affecting lanes on the highways and roads of Tampa Bay, including both north and south of I-275 between 38th Avenue North and 4th Street. That's long-term construction there, as well as the ramp from 54th Avenue North westbound towards I-275. And taking a look in Hillsboro, I-275 southbound towards eastbound lanes of I-4, as well as 301 both north and southbound between Bloomingdale Avenue and Dr. King Boulevard. I'm Brian Black, News Radio WFLA.
8: After some very loud overnight thunderstorms, the rest of our morning should be a little drier. I can't rule out a few spotty morning coastal showers, but rain chances will increase to about a 40% through the afternoon as those showers and storms spread inland. Another heat advisory for today as well. Outside of any rain, highs in the low 90s, feels like temperatures in the triple digits. Heading into the weekend, more of the same, about a 40% rain chance each day. It stays hot and humid with highs in the low 90s. I'm Max Defender 8 meteorologist, Amanda Holly.
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10: Guaranteed human.
11: Suspect in the death and dismemberment of a 16-year-old girl last year has changed his plea. 35-year-old Stephen Gress pled guilty to the kidnap and murder of Miranda Corsett in February of 2025. According to court documents, Gress met the minor on the Grindr app and was tortured after being accused of stealing a ring belonging to Gress. Authorities say the teen died after being suffocated with plastic wrap by 37-year-old Michelle Brandis. She has a pretrial hearing in October. Gress has a pre-sentencing hearing in November. A bitter breakup lands a 23-year-old Hollywood man behind bars accused of stalking and cyber-harassing his ex-partner. In court, Briandre Brayboy's mother says he was depressed, on medication, and getting therapy.
12: He suffered through depression, through whatever was going on, and it wasn't anything of malice, and I think it was more being able to control your feelings.
11: The alleged victim says his reputation has been ruined, bond set at $30,000, and Brayboy must wear a GPS monitor and have no contact with the ex-partner. The current mayor of Port St. Lucie is a step closer to keeping her job. Shannon Martin leads the way in yesterday's primary, but she didn't capture the majority of the vote needed to win the race outright. She'll face Stephen Giordano in November. He's sharing his plans with CBS 12 News should he win.
13: Whatever the people want, I want to deliver to the community.
11: The mayoral race has been heated recently after Giordano was caught on video engaged in a profanity-laced verbal altercation with Martin's husband, a Port St. Lucie police lieutenant. Aaron Martin was placed on leave along with two other cops. The argument stemmed from claims that campaign signs were stolen. The lights and air conditioning are back on at an assisted living facility in Dania Beach. Florida Power and Light crews restored electricity in the sweltering heat within 3 hours. Broward Sheriff for Hire Rescue Battalion Chief Mike Kane says the 120 senior residents were evacuated.
14: Certainly a risk, especially in the summertime when you have temperatures outside in the 90s. That's why you have to act very promptly. So they didn't suffer any medical conditions.
11: The power failed about 9 a.m. Wednesday at the residence at Dania Beach, which was back on by noon. With Florida's News, I'm Kimba Tyler.
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16: And don't forget, there is ongoing construction affecting lanes on the highways and roads of Tampa Bay, including both north and south of I-275 between 38th Avenue North and 4th Street. That's long-term construction there, as well as the ramp from 54th Avenue North westbound towards I-275. And taking a look in Hillsboro, I-275 southbound towards eastbound lanes of I-4, as well as 301 both north and southbound between Bloomingdale Avenue and Dr. King Boulevard. I'm Brian Black News Radio WFLA.
5: After some very loud overnight thunderstorms, the rest of our morning should be a little drier. I can't rule out a few spotty morning coastal showers, but rain chances will increase to about a 40% through the afternoon as those showers and storms spread inland. Another heat advisory for today as well. Outside of any rain, highs in the low 90s, feels like temperatures in the triple digits. Heading into the weekend, more of the same, about a 40% rain chance each day. It stays hot and humid with highs in the low 90s. I'm Max Defender 8 meteorologist Amanda Holly.
17: New approach. I'm Sue Guzman, Fox News. President Trump is floating a new tactic against Iran.
18: On Truth Social Wednesday night, the president announced what he is calling the most crushing economic operation ever taken against any country, fueled by Iran's failure to make a deal with the U.S. to end military operations. President Trump promising economic D-Day and also stating that if any country aids Iran economically, that country will also face consequences. Although he didn't offer any specific actions, the president did write that, quote, these maniacs are on the ropes and these historic measures will cripple them and their ability to project terror worldwide.
17: Fox's Kevin Uretsky. President Trump meeting with cryptocurrency leaders at the White House on Wednesday.
19: President Trump touting investments and legislation to boost America's tech innovation.
20: We're ensuring that America remains the undisputed leader, not only in Bitcoin and crypto, but also technologies like prediction markets, artificial intelligence, and much more. And we're leading in every single one. And I will tell you, the AI, the artificial intelligence, we're way ahead of number two. Number two is China.
19: Urging Congress to pass the Clarity Act.
20: Legislation which will keep us ahead of China, keep us ahead of everyone else.
19: Noting he looks forward to Chinese President Xi Jinping visiting the U.S. next month, adding they'll probably talk about AI and a lot of other things. Kristen Goodwin, Fox News.
17: U.S. national debts reached a new milestone.
21: America now owes $40 trillion. That's right. The national debts are passing the mark on Wednesday as defense costs, social programs like Social Security, Medicare, and interest on the burgeoning deficit make up an enormous share of federal spending. Possibly the most alarming thing about this number is how quickly we've gotten there. Just in March, the debt was at $39 trillion. That means we've gone a full $1 trillion more into debt in just 5 months. John Saucier, Fox News.
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0: 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Guaranteed human.
1: A popular graffiti artist with over 100,000 social media followers charged with burglary and criminal mischief. Prosecutor says 45-year-old Adam Vargas, known as Atomic, was seen on video inside the closed Miami's Aquarium.
2: Spray painting the announcer's booth inside of the Golden Dome.
1: The judge setting bond at $3,000. The Florida Policy Institute predicting a perfect storm for some counties if FEMA cuts emergency funding and Amendment 3 passage cuts property taxes. The federal government proposing a 50% cut to FEMA disaster relief and Amendment 3 passage would cut between 33% and 143% of property tax revenue for some smaller Florida counties. The nonpartisan survey indicates those two factors would cripple hurricane recovery efforts. Tampa City officials trying to help residents stay cool in the pool. The city offering free admission to all city-operated pools during regular hours whenever a heat advisory is in effect. Tampa also operating 9 splash pads, which are already free. With Florida's News, I'm Kimba Tyler.
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5: And don't forget, there is ongoing construction affecting lanes on the highways and roads of Tampa Bay, including both north and south of I-275 between 38th Avenue North and 4th Street. That's long-term construction there, as well as the ramp from 54th Avenue North westbound towards I-275. And taking a look in Hillsboro, I-275 southbound towards eastbound lanes of I-4, as well as 301 both north and southbound between Bloomingdale Avenue and Dr. King Boulevard. I'm Brian Black, News Radio WFLA.
6: After some very loud overnight thunderstorms, the rest of our morning should be a little drier. I can't rule out a few spotty morning coastal showers, but rain chances will increase to about a 40% through the afternoon as those showers and storms spread inland. Another heat advisory for today as well. Outside of any rain, highs in the low 90s feels like temperatures in the triple digits. Heading into the weekend, more of the same, about a 40% rain chance each day. It stays hot and humid with highs in the low 90s. I'm Max Defender 8 meteorologist Amanda Holly.
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7: Guaranteed human.
8: 77 degrees. Good morning, I'm Chris Trenkman, your Tampa Bay forecast. A heat advisory from 11 a.m. to 7 p.m. A mix of clouds and sun with an afternoon thunderstorm and a high 93. Traffic in your complete forecast from Channel 8 meteorologist Amanda Holly coming up. Our top story at 5 o'clock. Sarasota police have fired an officer after he was caught misusing surveillance cameras. 38-year-old Corey Waiters is accused of searching Flock camera data 335 times between May and July of last year.
9: I think that a police department, you know, credibility, their relationship with the community is all at stake here.
8: Criminologist Alex Del Carmen tells News Channel 8, as more police officers are found misusing Flock cameras, a greater the need for strict usage rules. Waiters was initially placed on leave, but was arrested after the investigation. He joined Sarasota PD in 2023. Florida's attorney general has filed two lawsuits in Hillsborough County against the operators of illegal online casinos, including Stake and VGW's Chumba Casino, Lucky Land, and Global Poker. James Othmeyer says these companies have been preying on Floridians with deceptive marketing while dodging consumer protection requirements.
10: Sites like Stake and those run by VGW market themselves as sweepstakes or social casinos, but they offer real gambling, slots, blackjack, and poker. They've raked in hundreds of millions of dollars from people in our state.
8: The lawsuits seek permanent injunctions that would keep the companies from operating in Florida, along with the recovery of lost funds from consumers. At least four Americans, including a Telemundo executive, are dead after a sightseeing helicopter crash in Kenya. The U.S. Embassy says it's working with local authorities and providing help to the victims' families. Kenya's Civil Aviation Authority says seven people were aboard the helicopter. Governor DeSantis is confident that neither Byron Donalds nor David Jolly will be able to undo the changes he's made to Florida during his two terms in office.
11: I put six of the seven justices on the Florida Supreme Court. Governor ain't gonna come in and undo that, let me tell you.
8: DeSantis says programs such as school voucher expansion are broadly supported by Floridians. The DEA is reportedly joining the investigation into the death of actress Hayden Panettiere as authorities examine whether criminal conduct was involved. Greenville, South Carolina police conducted a welfare check at the home of Panettiere's boyfriend, Brian Hickerson, days after she was found dead at a nearby Airbnb. A 911 call reported a possible overdose and cardiac arrest. China is ramping up its robotics production. And these are the kind you can buy, but just not in this country.
12: Working robots, dancing robots, robots playing ping pong. There are even robot dogs. These are among more than 2,000 exhibits at the World Robot Conference in Beijing, China. There's an emotional care humanoid that can talk, make facial expressions, rotate its neck, and move its hands. It's available to buy for $24,000. Robotics could be the next field of US-China rivalry. The Federal Communications Commission has banned imports of foreign-made humanoid robots. The move, seen as targeting China, is being put down to national security. Jonathan Savage, Fox News.
8: MyPillow founder Mike Lindell is privately funding a hand recount and audit of Minnesota's Republican gubernatorial primary, despite losing the race by 11 percentage points. Tampa Bay traffic and weather coming up. Next news update in 30 minutes. I'm Chris Trankman, News Radio WFLA.
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6: No delays on 19, looking good from Holiday to Tarpon Springs, down to Palm Harbor, all the way down to St. Petersburg. Gulf to Bay Boulevard in good shape, east and westbound. 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
14: After some very loud overnight thunderstorms, the rest of our morning should be a little drier. I can't rule out a few spotty morning coastal showers, but rain chances will increase to about a 40% through the afternoon as those showers and storms spread inland. Another heat advisory for today as well. Outside of any rain, highs in the low 90s, feels like temperatures in the triple digits. Heading into the weekend, more of the same, about a 40% rain chance each day. It stays hot and humid with highs in the low 90s. I'm Max Defender 8 meteorologist Amanda Holly.
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15: Welcome to the Ryan Gorman Show on this Thursday, August 20th. I'm Ryan Gorman with Dana McKay and Chris Trankman from our newsroom. 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We'll have the latest on the Rays ballpark negotiations. Are the team and local officials making any progress ahead of the Rays September 1st deadline? We're going to check in with Tampa Bay Business Journal editor-at-large Ashley Kreitzer about that at 5:35. Plus, Tampa Bay area community debates the best way to implement school zone speed cameras. I'll have that story for you at 5:47. Right now, let's get to today's top stories with Chris Trankman. Good morning, Chris.
8: Good morning. So what's going on at Fort DeSoto in Pinellas County? A man drowned Wednesday morning after a large wave knocked him over in the water, according to the Pinellas Sheriff's Office. Deputies responded to the park Wednesday morning after getting calls about a swimmer in distress. Two park workers pulled the man out of the water, began CPR on the shore before emergency crews got to the scene. And they had responders from Lehman Fire, St. Pete Beach Fire Department, and Sunstar. They tried to resuscitate the 61-year-old who was transported to a nearby hospital where medical staff pronounced him dead.
15: Yeah, there's a lot that we don't know about this. It knocked him over in the water and killed him, the wave?
8: Well, this isn't the first time something strange has happened at Fort DeSoto. They've had a couple of these rogue waves, which have just washed the entire beach out while people were on it. People lost their phones, their keys. their setups on the beach mm-hmm. got washed away by these enormous waves. And it's not entirely clear where they're coming from. And there's really no way to predict or be prepared for it. Because if you're just sitting on the beach and you're not paying attention to any kind of weather information, and even if you were, it's mm-hmm. not like that would be detected, a wave.
16: Right.
8: And so this is an example of somebody who got caught up in apparently something like that mm-hmm. and wasn't ready for it and may have just been knocked unconscious or something and drowned, accidentally.
15: So when you say rogue wave, I'm picturing, this like tidal
17: a tsunami.
15: Wave. Yeah, like a tsunami. What are we talking about? Is it just a high level of water coming up ashore? Is it a big wave where you look up and say, oh my God?
8: Yeah, I mean, I think it is similar to a tidal wave. When waves reach the beach, mm-hmm. generally, it's not like this gigantic crashing thing you might see in a movie.
15: Okay.
8: It's essentially a large surge of water on the shore.
15: Got it.
8: And so that's what people have experienced at Fort DeSoto recently in a couple of other instances besides this one.
15: Mm.
8: So the question is, why is that happening?
15: Yeah.
8: And how can people be prepared for it if it does happen? Because in this case, clearly the guy who died wasn't ready for it and suffered some kind of accidental injury.
15: And didn't you say, Dana, when you were recently at the beach, you were getting knocked around?
17: Oh, I was. And so I'm kind of wondering, what was this guy's agility like? You know what I mean? Because when I was at the beach and I'm looking for shark teeth and my son's with me and we just start getting knocked around by waves. And I was thinking about it, I can get myself back up again. But there was one point where I was kind of squatting down looking for shark teeth and it pushed me back and my head almost went under the water and that freaked me out. I was like, this is too rough for me. But then my son loves it, just getting tossed around by the waves and I was worried that one was just going to come up and get him in the face. And a couple of times it kind of did. He got water in his mouth and I'm like, bud, you got to be careful. But I'm thinking if it was an older person that just gets taken back by something like that and he couldn't get out of the water, I can see how someone could drown, especially if there's these rogue waves, popping up. I had not heard that.
15: No, just the way, I saw the headline and, the man dies after being knocked over by wave. I'm like, what the hell happened? And have you been in that situation too? I have in some rough surf where you get knocked over by one wave and then the next
17: Another
15: wave comes,
17: one comes.
15: And the next
17: yeah.
15: wave comes. You're like, geez, can I get a break here so I could stand up?
8: Yeah, I mean, I've been in waves in Hawaii.
15: Oh, those are the big, the ones that crest, right?
8: Yes, they crash on top of you and they just throw you around like a rag doll. This isn't anything like that.
15: Yeah.
8: But the thing that's scary about it is if you've been to Fort DeSoto, there are areas of the beach that are extremely wide. I mean, it's a big beach.
15: Mm-hmm.
8: And this thought of a wave covering the entire sand.
15: That would suck if you've got all your stuff on the ground and then all of a sudden.
8: And that's what happened to people.
17: I went to Fort DeSoto for the first time a couple of months ago just because I was exploring different beaches. And I had no idea that these rogue waves were happening. The water was actually pretty calm that day, but it is huge. I mean, there's just so much beach and they have a dog beach there too.
8: And they're exposed. You know, if you look at its location, it's on the very southern tip of Pinellas County. Mm-hmm. And the North Beach there is just out there. I mean, it's basically that island and then the Gulf of Mexico. So there's nothing that would stop. There's no barrier island or anything that would protect people on the beach there if there is a rogue wave. But I think the real question is, where are they coming from
15: and
8: why? What's
15: and
8: the story
15: there?
8: Of that?
15: Yeah,
8: and why there? So Pinellas County residents wanting to know who won District 6 in the school board race seat, which represents the south central part of the county, you're going to have to wait until at least Friday. Former board member Nancy Bostock and political newcomer Amanda Lord are headed for an automatic recount because of a race that was closer than anyone can remember in that district in recent history.
15: In the Tampa, I looked this up. This is the closest race in the past 20 years in the Tampa Bay area, especially at that vote total. I mean, this was not, 100 to 102 in terms of, your overall vote count.
8: Right.
15: This was a big election.
8: Yeah. Typically, when you see these kinds of really close races, you're right. It's usually low turnout.
15: Yep.
8: Not very many votes. And so, it can be close. And then a few votes make a big difference. But when you're talking about 42,000 votes cast,
16: And there was a 2-vote lead.
15: How crazy is that?
17: So close.
16: By Bostock as of Wednesday. So what's going to happen today is there's going to be a canvassing board meeting where they sit down and they go over the provisional ballots. Mm-hmm. And a lot of times those types of ballots are not that consequential because the race is essentially decided beyond any kind of margin of error. But provisional ballots become important mm-hmm. when you have races that are extremely close or within the state mandated recounts. And that's what this is, of course. Anything that's less than 0.5% has to be counted in a recount. And they first do a machine recount. And if it turns out that it's a 0.25%, then they do the hand recount. And that could happen at the end of the week. So they're going to get together, look at provisional ballots, and see if those could decide the race before they have to make any dramatic decisions about hand recounts.
15: But, and they might have to because this race right now is within 0.0047%.
16: Yes.
15: It's that close. There was a race, a city council race back in 2023 that ended in a tie, 235 mm-hmm. to 235. But the top two vote getters got in.
16: Yeah.
15: So it didn't end up being that consequential, right? This one is different. First of all, way more votes. And if, let's say, it did end in some kind of a tie, it gets really weird after that. You start drawing cards and rolling dice. I mean, seriously.
17: Really?
16: Yeah. Well, they had a tie in Groveland, which isn't too far from here. Groveland is over in Lake County, and they had a tie. Now, it wasn't 42,000 votes.
15: Right.
16: It was much less. But they flipped a coin.
15: Yeah.
16: And that's how they decided it. But in this case, you know, it's a reminder that even if you don't, like, say you forgot your ID or mm-hmm. something went wrong at the polling place and they give you a provisional ballot.
15: Yep.
16: It's situations like this where your vote could really count.
15: Yeah.
16: A lot of people, you know, are like, okay, forget about it. I don't want to fill out the provisional ballot mm-hmm. stuff. But it is important because you just don't know how close some of these races are going to be. And nobody predicted this.
15: No.
16: In this school district. So it could make all the difference.
15: Yeah. I mean, this is one of those races when you point to, this is why you go vote. Your
17: That's
15: vote
17: right.
15: does count.
17: It does count.
15: It really counts
17: That's
15: in
17: right.
15: this race. Amazing. All right, Chris Trankman with today's top stories. Chris, thanks so much.
16: Thank you.
15: And real quick, we were talking about a school board race there. We want to mention our Thank a Teacher initiative, still ongoing, trying to help those teachers across Tampa Bay area.
17: Yes, teachers can win $5,000 for their classroom, whatever they need for their classroom. So you can nominate a teacher at iHeart.com/teachers. And it's all thanks to Donors Choose.
15: All right, when we come back, we'll get some of your reaction to yesterday's show from the new strategy Democrats are employing to help get candidates elected to our coverage of a Florida sheriff's department cracking down on slow left lane drivers. We'll get to all of that in 2 minutes.
6: No delays on 19, looking good from Holiday to Tarpon Springs, down to Palm Harbor, all the way down to St. Petersburg. Gulf to Bay Boulevard in good shape, east and westbound. 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
15: You can weigh in about anything we talk about here on the show. 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And of course, if you know that breakdown right there, you're still like, I'm not really sure how to do that, just go to RyanGormanShow.com. It's all right there for you. We make it very simple. We got some feedback from a conversation we were having yesterday about the Democrats being in their thirst trap era.
17: Yes.
15: And Fox News spent a lot of time on this story yesterday. Essentially, the story was they're nominating people who are in shape, who are good looking.
17: Yes, attractive men and women. And that's who they're prominently featuring on TikTok and putting out there on social media.
15: Right. John Ossoff in Georgia, Abdul El Sayed, who you even admitted, despite your political differences.
17: Yes, I said he's a very attractive man.
15: Yeah. And this was a comment that we got from a listener listening to us in South Florida.
1: Good morning, people. Let's stop this good-looking BS thing. Good-looking thing doesn't get us anywhere, okay? We need smart people. We need strong politicians that work for our community and for our country, okay? To get our gas bill lowered and to get our FTL lowered and our groceries lowered. And all those other people you talked about, they're ugly.
17: She doesn't even agree with them being attractive.
15: No, but she does make a really good point. We should strive for people who can do the job. If they're good looking, that's not bad.
17: Yeah, just helps.
15: Right,
17: yeah.
15: That helps. We've also been talking about the Orange County Sheriff's Department and their crackdown on slow left lane drivers, which I gave a standing ovation to. I know a lot of people listening were doing the same thing as they were hearing that story. It's so frustrating. This is what Jim, listening to us here in the Tampa Bay area, had to say about it.
2: When there's three or four lanes going one direction, their left lane and possibly two left lanes should never get below highway speed. They're not exiting. They don't have on-ramps. They should keep moving. That's their whole damn purpose. Yet, when the right lane exits, the left lane stops. It's stupid.
15: He's so right that. Look, if you're in the left lane, you go.
17: Just keep going.
15: Just keep going. I mean, that, again, on highways, like if you're on Dale Mabry, I get it. You know, sometimes you got to slow down and make that turn. Yeah. But even then, I find a lot of people in the left lane and they're getting ready to go into a turning lane. And like, you can keep going into the turning lane. You don't have to stop, then get in the turning lane,
17: right,
15: slowing everybody else down. But, and we'll talk about speeding coming up in a few minutes. I'll say, I've been adamant we need to crack down on slow left lane drivers. They're really dangerous. In some cases, they're more dangerous than speeders. I still can't get over those motorcycle riders the other night when I was coming back from Tampa Bay 28 on election night.
17: Oh, yeah.
15: That were zipping. And then people were getting on me because I said I was going 80. They're like, where were you going 80? That you're allowed to go 80?
17: Yeah, where's the speed limit 80?
15: I was going with the flow of traffic.
17: In the left lane.
15: In the left lane. And those motorcycles, I mean, I'm telling you, they were going 120.
17: Jeez.
15: It's like... sometimes when you hear the fighter jets and they pass you and then you hear it.
17: Yes.
15: That's what it was like with they passed and then I heard the sound and I was just thinking, man, if I had happened to just make the wrong move right then, if I had not been paying attention, like so many people are on the road, they're not paying attention.
17: Right.
15: And gotten over at the wrong time, that person would have been dead.
17: Right. But I think that's part of the thrill for people who like to ride motorcycles. Mm-hmm. They like the thrill. They like the danger of it.
15: Yep. When we come back in a moment, how a local theft victim outsmarted the person who stole from him. You've got to stick around for this. Dana has that trending story next.
3: Checking out the downtown camera, 275 looking good north and southbound, especially northbound getting onto the I-4 eastbound off-ramp. No delays there. Looking good on 75 north and southbound as well. 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
17: 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A Florida man was arrested Sunday after he stole a speaker and the owner tracked it down using Bluetooth.
15: So smart.
17: So according to Winter Haven police, the owner of the speaker said the speaker, which is worth over $600, was stolen from his truck at a construction site on Lucerne Park Road. He got back to his truck after work, realized his massive speaker was gone. So he pulled out of the parking lot of the construction site and noticed a neighborhood across the street and thought, wonder if someone in the neighborhood took it.
15: Great
17: and
15: idea.
17: It's a Bluetooth speaker that connects to his phone. So he got his phone out and waited for it to connect, driving slow around the neighborhood. And all of a sudden, he's driving by a home and it connected. So he stopped and he put music on and turned the volume way up until he could hear the music blaring from the house.
15: I can only imagine what the theft suspect was thinking as that was happening.
17: Right. So crazy. So a 19-year-old man came out of the house to walk his dog, and the man confronted him about the speaker and said, hey, you've got my speaker inside the house. The guy denied it and said, you must be hearing things. So the man said, all right. And he called police. The cops showed up, got the speaker back, and they arrested the 19-year-old. And then they also found some security camera footage in the neighborhood that shows the guy riding his bike holding this massive speaker.
15: Well, that's like back in the day where people would ride around with the boombox.
17: Yes, exactly. You know? It was so crazy to look at this picture, though.
15: I don't know that I would have thought of that. That's brilliant.
17: Totally brilliant. And the fact that like he caught the guy.
15: It worked.
17: It's so funny. Yeah.
15: Now, I have a couple of Bluetooth speakers. $630 speaker. I mean, that's...
17: It's big.
15: Yeah.
17: It was like a big, almost like a big kind of industrial size speaker. And those speakers, I think it was a JBL, and they're expensive. Yeah. Mm-hmm. I have a small one. That was like $200.
15: Right. All right. When we come back, the latest on the Rays ballpark negotiations. Are the team and local officials making any progress ahead of the Rays September 1st deadline? We're going to check in with Tampa Bay Business Journal editor-at-large Ashley Kreitzer about that after news, traffic, and weather here on the Ryan Gorman Show.
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8: You know what's fascinating is the Democrats, elected Democrats, they just refuse to condemn Hassan Piker, who's out on the campaign trail. I mean, if you have a heart, a soul, a conscience, you find people that talk about the street should run red with the blood of capitalists and landlords and, you know, America deserved 9/11. I mean, defending Luigi Oni, we have a cut of that. If you cared about Medicare fraud, you'd kill Rick Scott. Laments that Trump is still alive. Blames Jewish groups for getting him banned from the UK. How is it you can campaign with this guy as a Democrat and Democrats don't care?
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16: 77 degrees. Good morning. I'm Chris Trankman. Your Tampa Bay forecast. A heat advisory from 11 a.m. to 7 p.m. A mix of clouds and sun with an afternoon thunderstorm. High 93. Our top story at 5:30. The U.S. has reached a new national debt milestone. And the war with Iran and tariff refunds are rapidly accelerating the number.
10: America now owes $40 trillion. That's right. The national debt surpassing the mark on Wednesday as defense costs, social programs like Social Security, Medicare, and interest on the burgeoning deficit make up an enormous share of federal spending. Possibly the most alarming thing about this number is how quickly we've gotten there. Just in March, the debt was at $39 trillion. That means we've gone a full $1 trillion more into debt in just 5 months. John Saucier, Fox News.
16: President Trump has released another sharp criticism of Iran.
11: On Truth Social Wednesday night, the president announced what he is calling the most crushing economic operation ever taken against any country, fueled by Iran's failure to make a deal with the U.S. to end military operations. President Trump promising economic D-Day, and also stating that if any country aids Iran economically, that country will also face consequences. Although he didn't offer any specific actions, the president did write that, quote, "These maniacs are on the ropes, and these historic measures will cripple them and their ability to project terror worldwide." Kevin Uretsky, Fox News.
16: Governor DeSantis says he's amazed that Florida Democrats nominated Angie Nixon to face his Republican appointee, Senator Ashley Moody, in November.
12: This state rep from Jacksonville wins the Democratic primary or whatever for Senate or whatever. At first, I had to say I didn't know that there was still a Democratic Party here.
16: Nixon defeated Alex Vindman of Broward County in an upset on Tuesday. An experimental vaccine treatment is showing signs of preventing cancer from returning or spreading in a study of high-risk melanoma patients. That's according to pharmaceutical giants Moderna and Merck. Interim results from the trial show the vaccine used in combination with Merck's cancer immunotherapy appeared to extend the time before cancer returned in patients. Tampa Bay traffic and weather coming up. Next news update in 30 minutes. I'm Chris Trankman, News Radio WFLA.
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3: I may see a few extra vehicles already on the Courtney Campbell Causeway after the bridge, east and westbound around South Bayshore Boulevard. Pretty close to the Bayside Bridge, which is looking good in both directions. No issues on McMullen Booth Road. One quick heads up for road construction on State Road 580 Main Street, westbound from Countryside Boulevard to 19. Road construction has that right lane coned off. I'm Pat Largo, News Radio, WFLA.
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18: After some very loud overnight thunderstorms, the rest of our morning should be a little drier. I can't rule out a few spotty morning coastal showers, but rain chances will increase to about a 40% through the afternoon as those showers and storms spread inland. Another heat advisory for today as well. Outside of any rain, highs in the low 90s, feels like temperatures in the triple digits. Heading into the weekend, more of the same, about a 40% rain chance each day. It stays hot and humid with highs in the low 90s. I'm Max Defender 8 meteorologist Amanda Holly.
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1: Back now here on The Ryan Gorman Show, and let's bring in Editor-at-Large, Tampa Bay Business Journal. Ashley Kreitzer is back with us. You can find all of her reporting and lots more at TampaBayBusinessJournal.com. You can also follow her on Instagram at Ashley Kreitzer. So, Ashley, we've got a couple of updates on the Rays ballpark situation to get to, and let's start with the Rays selecting a ballpark contractor. And I want to emphasize that part, a ballpark contractor. This is not a developer for the mixed-use development that we still don't have, right?
5: Right, and that is an excellent distinction. The selection that was announced Monday, it's a team of AECOM, Hunt & Turner. It's the same team that replaced the roof on the Tropicana Field when it was destroyed by hurricanes in 2024. That's their pick for general contractor of just the ballpark. That has nothing to do with the mixed-use district that we've been told will surround said ballpark.
1: Does that pick tell you anything? Obviously, it's a contractor that's been used, like you said, to repair the roof at the Trop. Also, I believe they were involved with Raymond James Stadium. So one that's very well known here in the Tampa Bay area.
5: I think it's meant to signal confidence to the public and maybe to elected officials, you know, that, hey, look, we're moving forward. We want to do this. We just need to get through the financing deal. As far as like who the contractors themselves were, there's just a limited pool of people that build and repair professional stadiums. So it makes sense that it's someone that has already worked on similar venues in the region.
1: I did think it was interesting that they had replaced Tropicana Field's roof because, you know, brings up the question, well, can't the Rays just stay there for an extra year in that nice new roof while we continue to work out this deal? But doesn't seem like that's what they're interested in doing. What about the Rays resubmitting their ballpark land use request after Tampa City Council initially rejected it?
5: Yeah, so that came a few weeks ago, and it was shocking. I don't think there'd ever been a land use transmittal denied in City of Tampa, at least in recent history. Nobody could think of one. So this was a way to, you know, to go around that, but not really, because it will have to go in front of City Council. But this was submitted. It was an application to update the map for land use. And so that will go in front of the Hillsborough County City County Planning Commission. That's the real name of it, by the way, City County Planning Commission, in November. And that can't be heard. It can't be heard by Tampa City Council before that other commission hears it. So that seems like a delay, given that they want a vote on the ballpark financing sooner rather than later. We've been told August is the drop dead deadline, but obviously a project like this has multiple balls in the air at once.
1: What does that mean, this land use request? It's just basically what exactly they want to use that property for. It's a change.
5: Exactly. This governs what could be built there in addition to the ballpark, because right now the current designation only allows for government buildings, schools, and public uses. Exactly what's there. This would change the land use to allow that urban mixed-use district that they want to see there.
1: We're joined by Tampa Bay Business Journal Editor-at-Large Ashley Kreitzer. Now let's get to your newest piece in the Business Journal, how this whole deal is hinging on something called TIF versus something called the CRA. What the hell does that mean?
5: It really is alphabet soup, right? And I think that if you are the average Joe lunch bucket and you're not paying close attention, none of it means anything. So to try to demystify that, we asked some city and county officials, what is the difference between the CRA and a TIF financing mechanism? Now, CRA stands for Community Redevelopment Agency. A TIF stands for a Tax Increment Financing

0: district. And basically what they want to do, if they had used CRA money, that CRA was controlled by the city of Tampa, and the Rays ballpark site is within a larger CRA known as Drew Park, the Drew Park neighborhood. So they want to get away from using that CRA money and instead use a county-run TIF district that is limited to just the 100 acres of the ballpark district site, the Hillsborough College property. Now, the financing mechanisms of those two types, they function exactly the same. It's just who controls it that's really the difference.
1: Does this have to do with Tampa City Council member Bill Carlson's proposal that essentially property tax revenue from the mixed-use development, that's what the city will use to fund their portion of the ballpark project?
0: That's exactly what it is. And that's also exactly what the CRA is. So there are multiple CRAs throughout the city of Tampa, throughout Florida, honestly. And like there's a downtown CRA, there's an Ybor City CRA, there's the Drew Park CRA. And it would have functioned the same way because a CRA retains all tax revenue generated within the CRA instead of being swept into the general fund. Same thing will be true of this TIF. Any tax revenue generated within this now 100 acre TIF would stay there. So they're almost identical in how they function. It's just a matter of who controls the designation. And really, the point that when Bill Carlson stepped in, it was because he and other members of city council were saying that the team wasn't engaging with the CRA. The team started engaging with the CRA board, which is the city council. And what this essentially does is avoid a vote by the CRA board. That's the difference.
1: So essentially, they're hoping through this property tax revenue, they'll be able to fund their portion on the back end. Does that potentially cause complications with this deal, though?
0: I think that's a question to be answered, because whether we're talking about a CRA or we're talking about a TIF, they're both back-end financing mechanisms.
1: Okay.
0: Because we're talking about revenues that are generated on, you know, taxes within the district, whether it's a CRA or a TIF. So it's coming in the back end. So now somehow, some way, somebody will need to fund that portion of the money up front. And I don't know that it's known yet how the city intends to do that,
1: and
0: or the county, wherever that burden falls right under the new structure.
1: And last thing, doing it this way, this is what the city is looking to do. City really is putting up a much smaller portion. The lion's share of the revenue needed to get this done, that's coming from the county.
0: Yeah, I mean, the county has always had the lion's share of this deal, and that was true back in 2018 when the Rays took a swing at the Tampa Stadium under a different ownership group. It was true the last time there was the last attempt in Tampa, I believe, was 2022 or 2023 under the Sternberg ownership group. But that's always been the case. Hillsborough County has always made up the lion's share of the funding. And it's interesting because the stadium property that's being targeted now and that was targeted then is within Tampa proper. So one could argue the city stands to benefit more than unincorporated Hillsborough County just by the geographic location of the property.
1: Tampa Bay Business Journal editor-at-large Ashley Kreitzer. You can find that report and a whole lot more at TampaBayBusinessJournal.com. And you can also follow her on Instagram at Ashley Kreitzer. Ashley, really appreciate it. We'll talk to you soon.
0: Thanks for having me.
1: All right. When we come back, a Tampa Bay area community presses pause on the rollout of speed cameras. We're going to tell you where and why next. Don't move.
2: In St. Pete, 275 southbound from 375 to the Sunshine Skyway Bridge, less than a 9-minute drive. And in Hillsborough County, 275 southbound from the downtown junction to the Courtney Campbell Causeway, just 7 minutes. 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
1: The story's from the Tampa Bay Times. Temple Terrace is moving forward with school zone speed cameras, but they're looking for competitive bids for a vendor after city council members raised privacy and enforcement concerns. So on August 4th, the city council voted 4-1 to advance the ordinance, with the final vote set for Monday. The new contract is going to set rules for ticketing windows, data sharing, data retention, and permanent data deletion, all things that, you know, becoming very important with all kinds of different issues, including we've been talking about the Flock cameras, and we'll be talking about that more coming up after 7. These school zone speed cameras would operate at 5 schools, with enforcement happening about 30 minutes before and after morning drop-off and afternoon pickup, as opposed to throughout the whole school day. And that's really what the debate in Temple Terrace was all about. A state law passed a few years ago allows cities to use cameras to catch speeders in school zones all day during school hours. They wanted to narrow those hours down, and that's also led to a lot of confusion, too, when you're going through these school zones.
11: Right. If I'm going through there at 5 o'clock, you know, I don't think that there's going to be a ticket.
1: Right, right. Well, this would be during school hours. So let's say it's more like 11 a.m.
11: Oh,
1: not
11: okay.
1: The active time.
11: Right.
1: Where you've
11: all
1: got
11: all during the school day.
1: Exactly.
11: Okay, that's what
1: right.
11: You mean.
1: A 3-day red speed study recorded more than 20,000 vehicles and found nearly half the drivers near 2 of the schools were traveling more than 10 miles per hour above the 15 mile per hour speed limit during proposed enforcement hours. So obviously,
11: that's a lot of tickets.
1: Yeah, we've seen in all kinds of different schools and their school zones, lots of people speeding. It is a big problem, but there's been a lot of pushback to some of these school zone cameras and red light cameras. And I think some of it's been warranted with how they've operated. But then there's this new data found after Ontario. So we're talking about Canada here. Banned automated traffic enforcement and removed hundreds of cameras. Speeding shot way up. And Toronto traffic deaths reached a 5-year high in the following 6 months.
11: Wow. So they're a deterrent.
1: Yeah.
11: They help. They work.
1: This balance that we have to find between, you know, I think operating them, making sure everyone knows they're operating, you know, at specific times.
11: Yes.
1: And also the data retention and the privacy part of it. But on one Ottawa road, the share of speeding drivers jumped
12: from 14% to 80% after the cameras were removed.
11: Right. Well, everybody who knew there was a camera there who heard that it was gone was like, woohoo.
12: That's right. And according to a new AAA survey, even though, you know, I'm on a mission to get law enforcement to crack down on slow left lane drivers, speeding apparently still a problem. 3 in 10 drivers say speeding is the new norm. Nearly half say it's easier to follow traffic than obey the speed limit. I go with the flow of traffic. I said that earlier.
11: No, definitely. And sometimes I'll be doing 80, like you said you were doing the other night, and people are passing me like crazy, and I feel like I'm going slow.
12: Right. And you know, when people are passing me and I'm going, let's say, 10 over the speed limit, I'm really not worried about getting pulled over because again, there are people going faster.
11: Someone else is going to get pulled over.
12: A lot of drivers consider traveling up to 10 miles per hour over the posted speed limit acceptable.
11: I think that's pretty much the norm.
12: Yeah. Think so too.
11: Yeah, 15, 20 miles over,
12: depending on where you are. When we come back, where Florida ranks among the most fun states in the country. Dana has that trending report next.
2: Overnight road work wrapping up 275 northbound over the Howard Franklin Bridge on the Tampa side. And some volume already building, 275 volume building, 275 southbound getting onto I-4 eastbound. 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
11: I'm Dana McKay with this trending story. A new Wallet Hub survey just ranked Florida the number 2 most fun state in America. California beat us. They came in at number 1. So Florida ranked first when it comes to the number of restaurants, the number of amusement parks, arcades, and music festivals. We ranked 4th for attractions and 7th for the variety of arts, entertainment, and recreation establishments.
12: Wait a sec. How do we rank 4th for attractions? We have Disney and Universal and Busch Gardens.
11: So attractions are different than amusement parks. We did come in number 1 when it comes to amusement parks, but attractions, and I don't know what the difference is between an amusement park and an attraction.
12: Right. Makes no sense.
11: We have the most marinas per capita, the 2nd most miles of shoreline, and we came in number 12 when it comes to weather, probably just because of the humidity.
12: I think that
11: knocked us down a few notches.
12: And the rain a little bit, you know, in California, you've got really nice weather. That's why people stay despite how that state is run.
11: Yeah. Mm-hmm. The study also took into consideration affordability when it comes to movies, national park access, and nightlife. So the average Floridian spends about $2,300 a year on recreation. That's the 18th highest nationwide. Illinois, Nevada, and New York also made the top five. Now, what do you think the least fun state in America is?
12: Yeah, I mean, it's always going to be like Alabama, West Virginia, Arkansas.
11: Virginia. Yeah, mm-hmm. Arkansas is 47, Mississippi 49, and then Vermont at 48, probably because there's just nothing to do there.
12: Right, right. I was surprised at how well Utah did.
11: Yeah.
12: Utah
11: does well on some of these Wallet Hub studies. It's very bizarre.
12: Yeah, like Wyoming, you know, when you think of Wyoming, Montana, they obviously don't have like a bunch of amusement parks and things like that, but they become really popular because of Yellowstone. People go and do all those kinds of things.
11: Yeah,
12: which is
11: the
12: really
11: national
12: cool.
11: parks. Yeah, my cousin kind of did a trip out there and they had so much fun and the pictures were beautiful.
12: Yeah, so I don't know why, honestly. They're not even higher. Like, if I were picking a place to go, like Minnesota's number nine. I would rather go to Montana or Wyoming than Minnesota.
11: The only thing I know that's going on in Minnesota is they have the Mall of America, right? The biggest mall in the country.
12: Right,
11: that's
12: right.
11: That's like an amusement park, some of it.
12: They have that and then the state capitol where Tim Walz is. That's like an amusement park, right. too. It's like a circus there. But California beating Florida, I kind of understand. But also, you know, if you take cost into consideration, I think Florida has a big edge on California, right?
11: Yeah, definitely.
12: And we've got the beaches, we've got the amusement parks. Like, I don't know. I wonder what the tourism dollars are, like the difference between Florida and California.
11: Right. Well, California has all the wine, too, so that's
12: they
11: a
12: do
11: big
12: have
11: plus.
12: That. Yeah, a lot of people go on those Napa Valley tours. When we come back to start the next hour of the show, a helicopter crash takes the life of a Florida media executive, and there have actually been a couple of helicopter crashes recently. We're going to be back with that and a whole lot more after news, traffic, and weather here on the Ryan Gorman Show.
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11: Guaranteed human.
2: 77 degrees. Good morning, I'm Chris Trankman. Your Tampa Bay forecast, a heat advisory from 11 a.m. to 7 p.m., and a mix of clouds and sun with an afternoon thunderstorm, high 93. Traffic and your complete forecast from Channel 8 meteorologist Amanda Holly coming up. Our top story at 6 o'clock.
0: Sarasota police have fired one of their own after the officer was caught misusing surveillance cameras. 38-year-old Corey Waiters is accused of searching flock camera data 335 times between May and July of last year. It's raising questions about what exactly police are doing with the technology.
5: So what I'm interested in is, okay, well, what kind of cases was he working during that time period? Where was he when he was searching this tag?
0: Attorney David Hanel tells News Channel 8 police are facing a crucial moment to restore credibility after abuses of flock cameras around the country. In Sarasota, the police department says the officer was not using them for any specific case. Florida Attorney General James Uthmeyer is going after illegal online casinos. He's filed two lawsuits in Hillsborough County against the operators of so-called sweepstakes casinos and the payment processors that enable them.
6: These websites do not follow the safeguards or provide consumer protections that are required of licensed casinos under Florida law.
0: Uthmeyer says he's seeking a permanent injunction against Stake and VGW's Chumba Casino, Lucky Land, and Global Poker, along with the return of money lost by Florida consumers. Election turnout in Florida just slightly below the levels in the 2022 primary, about 25%. But the results may have been more surprising this year.
23: Saw progressive Democrat socialist challengers bested by party insiders Moskowitz and Wasserman Schultz. But it was not a clean sweep of the Sunshine State for the establishment, as progressive state representative Angie Nixon upset avowed Trump critic Alex Vindman and the Democrat Senate primary. Of course, next, she'll square off against Senator Ashley Moody in November. Now, this as the latest Fox News survey finds that when it comes to the DSA, nearly 6 in 10 Democrats approve of their policy prescriptions, while just 6% of Republicans do.
0: Kevin Cork reporting. Governor DeSantis scoffed at the Florida Democrats' nomination of a self-described socialist.
24: Why would you want to run somebody that is a self-described socialist in the state of Florida? You want to go down to Hialeah and try to sell that to people down there?
0: Nixon defeated Alex Vindman of Broward County with a fraction of the money that he raised. Part of this year's major election issues, data centers, and it's a debate that's happening across the country.
25: They're colossal, costly, and controversial. Now data centers, the backbone of artificial intelligence, are a key issue in swing states. In Ohio, former Democratic Senator Sherrod Brown is hoping strong opposition to data centers.
26: Big corporations gobble up energy to feed their data centers, and they leave you with the bill.
25: Will help him beat incumbent Republican Senator John Houston, who over the years strongly supported data center development in the state. In a memo, the National Republican Senatorial Committee writes, "This has become a sleeper issue for the entire election cycle." Fox polling shows Houston trailing Brown by 8 points. The senator says more needs to be done to help workers adapt to the new AI world.
0: Mark Meredith reporting. The Tampa Bay Rays beat the Toronto Blue Jays 7-6 last night at Tropicana Field. Tampa Bay traffic and weather coming up. Next news update in 30 minutes. I'm Chris Trankman, News Radio WFLA.
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2: Smooth ride on the Sunshine Skyway Bridge from Manatee County northbound into St. Pete. Wide open through downtown. Getting past 175 and 375 all the way out towards the Gandy Bridge and the Howard Franklin Bridge. Bayside looking good from 49th over the water to McMullen Booth Road. We're going to see some slowdowns all the way to the north around East Lake Road, southbound approaching Keystone Road. U.S. 19 also just a little bit of volume southbound now approaching Tarpon Avenue. I'm Pat Largo, News Radio WFLA.
1: After some very loud overnight thunderstorms, the rest of our morning should be a little drier. I can't rule out a few spotty morning coastal showers, but rain chances will increase to about a 40% through the afternoon as those showers and storms spread inland. Another heat advisory for today as well. Outside of any rain, highs in the low 90s feels like temperatures in the triple digits. Heading into the weekend, more of the same, about a 40% rain chance each day. It stays hot and humid with highs in the low 90s. I'm Max Defender 8 meteorologist Amanda Hawley.
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12: Welcome to the Ryan Gorman Show on this Thursday, August 20th. I'm Ryan Gorman with Dana McKay and Natalie Rodriguez from our newsroom. Coming up this hour, President Trump weighed in on Angie Nixon's big upset win in the Democratic Senate primary race here in Florida. But post wasn't really about Angie Nixon. I'm going to tell you what he said before 6:20. Plus, was another Republican member of Florida's congressional delegation behind the effort to take down Corey Mills in his GOP primary race? I'm going to have that story for you coming up at 6:35. Right now, let's get to today's top stories with Natalie Rodriguez. Good morning, Natalie.
4: Good morning. Well, we've got a wave of profound grief that is sweeping across the state, really, this morning following a devastating helicopter crash in northern Kenya. International authorities have confirmed the names of all seven victims lost in the wreckage, and it really does hit close to home. For one of Miami's most iconic Cuban-American families, prominent food entrepreneur Roger Duarte, 42-year-old founder of George Stonecrab, was among those killed. He was married to Nicole Valls, who is the vice president of operation for the Valls Group, and the granddaughter of Felipe Valls Sr., who is the legendary founder of Miami's world-famous Versailles restaurant. In a joint statement, the families did express that the magnitude of pain is just impossible to comprehend. And also lost in this crash was the beloved Jose Suarez, the 55-year-old president and GM of Telemundo stations throughout Central and Southwest Florida, including the Fort Myers and Naples area. The wreckage near Mount Ololoque was also responsible for claiming the lives of Coral Gables couple Adam Havlati and Henry Parra, Ecuadorian intelligence director Michelle Sensi Contugi, his wife Stephanie Hollihan, and the pilot Josh Outram. And right now, we still don't know what exactly caused this chopper to go down. It was a very mountainous terrain where they went down. International aviation teams are on site, though, investigating, hoping to figure out what caused this chopper to go down.
12: Yeah, and Suarez, he had worked at NBC Miami, had a number of different roles there. We just had, it was a couple of days ago, that helicopter crash in the Everglades area west of 27.
4: Yes, and they walked away unscathed pretty much.
12: Yeah, but you know, you hear about these helicopter crashes from time to time. There's also a breaking story this morning. The pilot of a small plane was killed and two Pennsylvania State Police troopers were injured when the plane and the police helicopter collided.
11: Oh my gosh.
12: Yesterday evening. It's amazing the troopers are alive.
4: Right.
12: Natalie, have you ever been in a helicopter?
4: I have. I used to go up with traffic reports from time to time. Yes.
12: Were you nervous when you were in the helicopter? What was that experience like?
4: I have to tell you, it is a little unnerving, but it's more unnerving to be in a small plane than it is a chopper, I feel.
12: Interesting.
4: Like.
11: Really? Yeah. Yeah. What's the motion like? Because I've always wondered that. I've never been in a helicopter before, and I am afraid of them because of stories like this.
12: Yeah.
4: Well, I mean, they do take precautions here in South Florida, especially with storms nearing, as they do with planes, too. I just I found that fortunately our pilot, our helicopter pilot for our traffic department was very professional and it was very smooth. I didn't have any issues. However, when I've been on small planes, a lot of turbulence, it doesn't feel sturdy at all. Sometimes you take those smaller planes if you're traveling from here to maybe the Bahamas or Bimini. Those I find to be a little bit more scary, but I try to focus on the positive. I always pray. But you know, the tragedies like this do happen and it's just so unfortunate. And we're hoping to learn more about what exactly happened. Was it a technical malfunction? Was it a weather? Was it an airdrop? You know, what could have possibly happened? But it's just so unfortunate, especially when it's close to home like this.
12: Yeah. What came to mind when I saw this story and then, of course, the one in South Florida a couple of days ago and then this you know, story out of Pennsylvania. We've been talking a lot about air taxis. And how they're coming. And the governor is behind that. And I mean, it's only a matter of time before they're up and running.
4: It's terrifying.
12: And yeah. What happens the first time one of those goes down?
11: Oh, yeah, absolutely.
4: People can't drive, let alone
11: fly a car. Those air taxis.
12: Yeah.
11: I mean, it's going to be just like everything else. Sometimes it's going to be safe and you're going to be fine. And then there are going to be tragedies with it. Yeah.
12: And I think I don't think it's going to stop people from I think it's going to be a really cool thing. A lot of people are going to want to do.
11: Excited about it. Yeah.
4: It's the future.
12: That's right. All right. What else is going on this morning, Natalie?
4: Oh, you know, road rage gone to a whole other level here. A Broward woman is behind bars. Florida Highway Patrol troopers say she bit off a piece of her husband's ear.
12: She Mike Tysoned him.
4: Jeez. This happened on I-95. Investigators say that 43-year-old Amy Baker lost it during a domestic argument while driving home from a party. It was her husband, and their two young kids in the car.
12: Oh,
4: the guy drives himself to Boca Hospital for emergency reattachment surgery. She hands over the piece of the ear.
12: Oh, my God.
4: Now she's in jail facing severe charges of aggravated battery and child neglect.
12: Boy, how do you apologize for something like that?
11: I don't think you do. But in these types of situations, they will probably be back together.
12: I'm sure.
11: Like, she's probably at his bedside right now.
12: I was thinking about the person driving next to them as the husband is likely swerving because there's no way he stayed in his lane as she bit part of his ear off. And he probably thought, you know, that's actual audio from the incident. She probably thought it was some idiot texting while driving.
11: Right.
12: You know,
11: paying attention.
12: Right now, it's the wife biting his ear off with the kids in the car.
11: Yeah,
12: that
11: traumatizing
12: is traumatizing
11: for the kids. And I wonder what happens with the kids. Like, if something like this happens, do they end up getting taken away?
4: I don't know. It depends. Maybe the husband gets custody of the kids. But all I have to say is it's better to have been Baker acted and not Bobbitt acted.
12: Yes.
11: I thought the same thing. Yeah, he didn't do a Lorena Bobbitt on her.
12: Yeah, have you ever had that moment, Natalie, where you're ready to bite... Someone's ear off.
11: No. Or chop someone's.
12: All right,
4: HR.
12: Pause the conversation there.
11: Yep.
12: Natalie Rodriguez with today's top stories. Natalie, thanks so much.
4: You got it.
12: All right, now let's bring in AccuWeather meteorologist Jason Catarina for today's forecast. So Jason, better chance for rain across the state today?
3: A little bit, yeah. Partly sunny, a thunderstorm this afternoon for South Florida. Still very hot, though. 95 the high this afternoon. Not record tying or record breaking, but with the humidity factored in, still going to feel like it's better than 100. So be careful out there. Passing shower this evening, partly cloudy, 81 tonight. Again, a thunderstorm in spots for the afternoon on our Friday, the high 94, and then low to mid-90s over the weekend. For Tampa today, clouds and sun, a thunderstorm, the high up to 90. Still a thunderstorm this evening, down to 79 tonight. Then it's clouds and sun, but an afternoon thunderstorm for Friday, the high of 91.
12: All right, AccuWeather meteorologist Jason Catarina with us. When we come back, we'll run through today's top business stories for you. Plus, President Trump weighed in on Angie Nixon's big upset win in the Democratic Senate primary race here in Florida. Going to tell you what he said in 2 minutes here on The Ryan Gorman Show.
2: smooth ride on the Sunshine Skyway Bridge from Manatee County northbound into St. Pete, wide open through downtown, getting past 175 and 375 all the way out towards the Gandy Bridge and the Howard Franklin Bridge. Bayside looking good from 49th over the water to McMullen Booth Road. We're going to see some slowdowns all the way to the north around East Lake Road, southbound approaching Keystone Road. U.S. 19 also just a little bit of volume southbound now approaching Tarpon Avenue. I'm Pat Largo, News Radio WFLA.
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15: Payments platform Stripe is looking to gain a bigger foothold in artificial intelligence. The company has agreed to buy OpenRouter, which lets developers access hundreds of AI models through a single platform. Financial terms of the deal were not disclosed. Meantime, Wall Street is focused on the minutes of the Federal Reserve's July meeting. It showed several officials favored a rate hike last month, while many indicated that higher interest rates could be needed if inflation fails to cool. Stock futures are looking at modest losses this morning. And there are a number of travelers who want to come home with more than just Instagram shots. Some are trading time off like an investment, using their vacation to learn a skill, from surfing to cooking. According to a survey from MasterCard, 48% are planning a trip this year specifically to learn something. However, these skillcations can cost more than a normal trip, depending on the destination and type of activity involved. Courtney Donahoe, Bloomberg Radio.
12: All right, now let's get to another top story we're covering this morning. President Trump weighed in on the big upset in Florida's primary election. State Representative Angie Nixon taking down Alex Vindman in the Democratic Senate primary race. Trump wrote on Truth Social, "Sleazebag Vindman loses tonight to a radical left lunatic. How cool is that?" So that was Tuesday night, but then yesterday he had a whole lot more to say about it. He said, "The most gratifying loss last night was that of a real treasonous creep, Alexander Vindman, to a radical left lunatic who can't speak or think properly and who will go down to certain defeat at the hands of Ashley Moody, a truly fantastic senator from the great state of Florida. Vindman, if you remember, was the one who lied about my perfect call with President Zelensky of Ukraine. Vindman should be prosecuted for what he did." He does know he's in charge of the Justice Department, right?
11: Right, yes. Or maybe he's counting on James Uthmeyer to open an investigation.
12: Maybe. Now, Nixon's win, and especially the fact that she's a member of the Democratic Socialists of America, already making some Democrats, especially South Florida Democrats, nervous. Miami-Dade Democratic Party Chair Laura Kelly put it pretty bluntly, saying socialism doesn't fly in that county. And she's right about that. And Nixon's ties to the DSA had the party's nominee for governor, David Jolly, immediately distancing himself from those positions.
5: Look, I reject the DSA. I reject socialism. I'm a capitalist, and I think capitalism provides the greatest amount of economic mobility. I have been with Angie on the trail, and I'll tell you this, she's a fighter. She leaves it all on the field. She goes in every room talking about what I talk about. Can we improve your access to housing, affordable housing, to health care? Do you know where to educate your kids? What is it that government can do where the private sector is unable to improve your life?
12: We talked yesterday about Jolly having to walk this tightrope where he distances himself from the whole socialism thing, but he doesn't turn off Nixon supporters.
11: Right, you can't alienate those voters.
12: Mm-hmm. The black vote here in Florida, a huge constituency for Democrats, one that Jolly really needs, and she is also going to pull in a lot of far-left progressive Democrats that Jolly would certainly like to pick up in the general election. Only the Democrats could head into election where they have a president who's pretty unpopular overall. Still popular with his base and with Republicans, but independents, Democrats can't stand him. You got an electorate not happy about the economy or really the direction of the country right now. You got immigration enforcement operations that might have given them an opening to win back some voters in South Florida. And yet the Democrats decide, let's start boosting socialists.
11: Right. They cannot get it together. If they could unite, they would totally win. Right. And they just can't do it.
12: No. When we come back, Florida Congressman Randy Fine responds to questions about the viral video showing him peeking through a constituent's mailbox while canvassing ahead of the primary election. Dana has that trending story next, right here on The Ryan Gorman Show.
2: Some construction westbound I-4 getting by the Polk Parkway, then looking good around Paul Buckman Highway, slowing down around Dinosaur World 75 north and southbound up to speed. 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
11: 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Florida Congressman Randy Fine was caught on security video going through a homeowner's mailbox while he was out canvassing before the election. The video went viral. We shared it on X at Ryan Gorman Show if you haven't seen it. And his office confirmed that it's him. So an MS Now reporter asked him about the video on Election Day.
18: Hi, Representative Fine. I'm Alex Tai with MS Now. Okay. I was wondering, do you have any comment on that video of you rifling through a mailbox?
19: Yeah, I knocked on 500 doors in the last few days. In the last week, there's been videos of me with horns growing out of my head, videos of me dressed like a cheerleader, videos of me putting a swastika on my arms. I don't even know that it's real. I certainly don't remember doing that, and I don't even know that the video is real.
18: So you don't think it's real, that it's legitimate doorbell?
19: I don't remember doing anything like that. I don't know why I would have. But again, I didn't like go to one person's house. I knocked on doors of 500 houses. So.
12: What kind of answer is that?
11: Yeah, what kind of a no, I would never do something like that. You know what I mean? Like, that's what you would say if you didn't do it. No, that's ridiculous. I would never do such a thing.
12: That's what these politicians are going to do now. They're going to say, I don't know, maybe it was AI generated. It's like, dude, your office admitted it was you.
11: Yes, and the woman went to the police. So she's from Ormond Beach. She did call police. It's confirmed that it was Randy Fine. Now, he didn't take anything or open anything, so it's kind of a gray area as far as a crime being committed, but she didn't want to press any charges anyway. She just wanted to report it. And now it's making me wonder, like, everyone in Ormond Beach and in that area should be checking their Ring cameras to see if Randy Fine was going through their mailboxes.
12: All he had to say was just to own up to it, be like, yeah, I wanted to see if my campaign mailers were in her mailbox.
11: Right.
12: Like,
11: yeah.
12: I want to see,
11: see if my competition's campaign mailers were in her mailbox.
12: That's it, because I'm guessing that was what was leading him to pick through the mail. I mean, I don't know. Maybe that's what he likes to do, go through people. I have no idea, but I figured he was probably looking for campaign mailers.
11: That's exactly what he must have been doing. But yeah, why not just admit it? But of course he's not going to admit it, because that's insane. And politicians don't own up to anything they do that's wrong.
12: Nothing. When we come back, was another Republican member of Florida's congressional delegation behind the effort to take down Corey Mills in his GOP primary race? I'm going to have that story for you after your local news, traffic, and weather right here on the Ryan Gorman Show.
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22: 77 degrees. Good morning, I'm Chris Trankman. Your Tampa Bay forecast. A heat advisory from 11 a.m. to 7 p.m. A mix of clouds and sun with an afternoon thunderstorm. High 93. Our top story at 6:30. President Trump says the U.S. is waging a crushing economic operation against Iran. He made the declaration in a Truth Social post, saying Iran had failed to take the opportunity to make a deal and would now face what he called economic warfare and isolation. Meanwhile, the president is touting his accomplishments in the tech sector.
23: President Trump touting investments in legislation to boost America's tech innovation.
24: We're ensuring that America remains the undisputed leader, not only in Bitcoin and crypto, but also technologies like prediction markets, artificial intelligence, and much more. And we're leading in every single one. And I will tell you, the AI, the artificial intelligence, we're way ahead of number two. Number two is China.
23: Urging Congress to pass the Clarity Act.
24: Legislation which will keep us ahead of China, keep us ahead of everyone else.
23: Noting he looks forward to Chinese President Xi Jinping visiting the U.S. next month, adding they'll probably talk about AI and a lot of other things. Kristen Goodwin, Fox News.
22: The national debt has exceeded $40 trillion. The Treasury Department says the number surpassed that significant milestone on Tuesday afternoon. It comes after earlier analysis said that billions had not been realized after President Trump's tariffs were invalidated by the courts. A recall involving popular eye drops.
25: The Food and Drug Administration says nearly 40,000 bottles of eye drops are getting recalled because of a possible contamination problem. The recall affects Clear Eyes Maximum Itchy Eye Relief with an expiration date of September 30th, 2027. The FDA originally sent the recall out last month as unclassified, but now they've updated that to a Class 2 recall, meaning the product may cause temporary or medically reversible adverse health consequences. Jill Nato, Fox News.
22: Prince Harry and Meghan Markle heading back to the UK after 6 years in the U.S. Tampa Bay traffic and weather coming up. Next news update in 30 minutes. I'm Chris Trankman, News Radio WFLA.
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2: Ellsboro County slowdowns westbound I-4 from Paul Buckman Highway past Branch Forbes Road. Enter the south looks to be a crash with some FHP blue lights flashing on 75 southbound right around Gibsonton Drive, left lane and shoulder block causing some stop-and-go traffic. No delays on 41 or 301. On the Pinellas side, 275 looking good in both directions. U.S. 19 smooth from St. Pete northbound all the way to Pasco. I'm Pat Largo, News Radio WFLA.
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3: After some very loud overnight thunderstorms, the rest of our morning should be a little drier. I can't rule out a few spotty morning coastal showers, but rain chances will increase to about a 40% through the afternoon as those showers and storms spread inland. Another heat advisory for today as well. Outside of any rain, highs in the low 90s feels like temperatures in the triple digits. Heading into the weekend, more of the same, about a 40% rain chance each day. It stays hot and humid with highs in the low 90s. I'm Max Defender 8 meteorologist Amanda Holly.
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4: Florida Congressman Mike Haradopoulos says he recruited former TV news anchor Ryan Elijah to challenge and beat fellow Florida Republican Congressman Corey Mills in Tuesday's primary. Haradopoulos thought Mills could survive a primary challenge, but would struggle in the general election, potentially putting the Republican House majority in question. Now, Mills has faced allegations and investigations involving an ex-girlfriend's restraining order, stolen valor accusations, a House Ethics Committee investigation, which I think is ongoing, claims involving sex workers during a 2021 Afghanistan rescue mission. Now, Mills has denied wrongdoing, but Tampa Bay Area Congresswoman Anna Paulina Luna joined Haradopoulos in endorsing Elijah earlier this month, calling him a trusted community voice who could deliver results for Seminole and Volusia counties. Elijah's other supporters include former Florida House Speaker Paul Renner and Volusia County Sheriff Mike Chitwood. And while President Trump endorsed Corey Mills back in February, yesterday he came out and endorsed Elijah and said he privately encouraged Mills to leave the race, but Mills wouldn't listen because he believed he could win. As I said on Fox Live Now yesterday, when I was doing a hit with our good friend Ryan Schmelz, who used to come on the show quite a bit, Trump could have rescinded his endorsement of Mills and made sure Elijah won, but he did not do that.
5: He did not do that, right.
4: No, he endorsed Mills back in February and then really never spoke of the race. He didn't offer another endorsement. He didn't reiterate his endorsement, but he certainly didn't come out and say Mills needs to get out of the race.
5: Right. Yeah, he just kind of let it slide.
4: Mm-hmm. And then when he lost, then he put that out on Truth Social. Governor DeSantis was also asked about that race and had this to say.
6: Oh, well, I said last week I am not supporting Corey Mills for obvious reasons. I think had Republican voters nominated him, we had a great chance of losing that seat to the Democratic candidate. That district is not Panama City, right, in terms of how red it is. And so, yeah, you can look back in 22 and, you know, I probably won it big, but in terms of this environment, I thought it was a big risk. And so I didn't know the other candidates, but I'm in favor of Ryan. I think he seems like a really good guy. He was able to galvanize a lot of good support. People know him from the community.
4: And you're very much in favor of Ryan.
5: I am now. Too. I am going to be campaigning for him. I will be campaigning for him. He's cute. I didn't even know who he was. Until, you know, the last couple of days, you know, just following all this election stuff. And so I looked him up out of curiosity because we were talking about politicians being attractive and whether or not that makes a difference. And he was on TV and I was like, wow, he is a very handsome man.
4: Yeah, Democrats aren't the only ones in their thirst trap era nominating good looking people. Republicans can do it too. I love how DeSantis's answer was pretty much, I wouldn't endorse him because if he won the primary, we'd lose the general. I wouldn't endorse him because of the avalanche of ethics issues he's faced for years now.
5: That's why he could have lost.
4: But all of that drama, nothing compared to what's going on in Alaska. So in Alaska, you've got the Dan Sullivan problem. Republican senator.
5: This is so great.
4: Oh, incredible. Republican Senator Dan S. Sullivan advanced to the general election along with former school teacher Dan J. Sullivan. Now, Dan J. Sullivan, I think at last count, he didn't get a lot of votes in that race. Let me see. He got 3,200 votes. That's the latest count. Dan S. Sullivan, the incumbent, got 56,000. But here's the thing. You've got a Democrat in Mary Petola who won the primary, and now you've got the top four going to the general election, And this is a race that's very much in play for Democrats. So in the primary, she got 48% of the vote. Dan S. Sullivan, 42%.

0: Dan J. Sullivan, 2.4%. Now, maybe some people were legitimately voting for the former school teacher and Dan J. Sullivan, but the concern among Republicans is, well, if people get confused and they pick the wrong one, that's going to pull votes away from Dan S. Sullivan, and he can't afford to lose any votes in this race.
1: Right, yeah, it really is crazy.
0: It's messed up. But that's not all. There's more in Alaska. An unidentified group sent Alaska voters text messages promoting a Democratic House candidate, Eric Hafner. Nobody knows who sent them. Nobody knows who's behind them. But here's the background on Hafner. He's a registered Democrat currently serving a 20-year federal prison sentence for threatening public officials and others in New Jersey. He's never lived in Alaska.
1: So what is the point of this? What's the strategy?
0: Despite that, he was allowed to file for Alaska's at-large U.S. House seat. So how is that possible, you ask? First, federal imprisonment, that does not in and of itself bar someone from running for Congress. And then a 2024 effort by the Alaska Democratic Party to remove Hafner from that year's general election ballot failed. And he also had a state court conclude the Constitution's requirement that a House member be someone who lives in Alaska, that only applies when they're elected, not necessarily while they're running.
1: That so, doesn't like, make any sense at all.
0: If I wanted to run for that at-large House seat in Alaska, technically,
1: you could.
0: I could.
1: But then if you won, you would have to move there. Okay. And but that guy can't move because he's in prison,
0: that
1: right?
0: That is a bit of a problem. But get this. In Tuesday's election, so the top four advance regardless of party. It's how they do it in Alaska. In Tuesday's election, Hafner currently in fourth with 4,900 votes.
1: No way.
0: 4,900 votes for the guy who's serving a 20-year federal prison sentence and doesn't live in Alaska.
1: Our country is a mess. A total mess.
0: Seriously. What an S show in Alaska. When we come back, President Trump says he plans to meet with Kim Jong-un later this year. He mentioned that and a few other interesting things yesterday during a question and answer with reporters outside of the White House. We're going to run through some clips for you in a moment right here on the Ryan Gorman Show.
2: Slowdowns on 75 in Hillsborough due to a crash southbound at Gibsonton Drive blocking the left lane. Road construction in Clearwater. State Road 580 westbound from Countryside Boulevard to 19 right lane is closed. 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
10: 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The stories you care about. 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
0: So President Trump was asked yesterday if he was planning on meeting with North Korean dictator Kim Jong-un this year, and here's what he said.
11: Can't tell you that. But I get along with him. And you know what? The fact that I get along with him, that's a good thing, not a bad thing. He has 57 very powerful nuclear weapons. Should have never allowed it to happen. And I know Kim Jong-un very well, and he's going to be fine.
0: He's going to be fine. His people are starving to death.
1: Right.
0: But he'll be fine. He's good. You know, they did get along really well last time. And then we heard those stories about the love letters that Trump called.
1: Yes.
0: That were sent back and forth to each other. So as I was watching that yesterday and just, you know, seeing the look on Trump's face, talking about, you know, maybe they would meet again soon, this song popped into my head. Right?
1: Yeah.
0: I'm just picturing Trump and Kim Jong-un, you know, reuniting.
1: Yes. Oh my gosh, it's so romantic.
0: Yeah, the demilitarized zone with Taylor Dane playing in the background, this part right here.
1: Rocket Man, isn't that his nickname for him? Rocket Man? Yeah.
0: You just hope that love leads them back together again at some point.
1: Absolutely.
0: This year. Trump also talked about some of the changes he's making to the White House, including the new flagpole.
11: As you remember, I donated the flagpoles, one on each side, because the White House didn't really have an appropriate American flag. It had a small one on top. We left that, but it didn't have an appropriate American flag. And this is a great pole. This is the top of the line. It's tapered. This isn't a straight up and down job, which looks terrible, frankly. That's a tapered pole. Great. I'm very good at flag poles.
1: So appropriate. It. Right now they've got an appropriate pole at the White House.
0: I love it. And it's tapered. Just like with clothing. Tapered much better than just that straight leg. You want that tapered fit with your jeans. You want the same thing with your flagpoles. I actually do like the flagpole addition. And that was one that really didn't disrupt anything. You just put them up. It was just about getting the right poles, the best poles.
1: I think when he talked about doing this project before, he called them the big beautiful poles.
0: I didn't realize at the time they were tapered, but and then he talked about the grass outside the White House.
11: You know, grass has a life like humans have a life, and this is all going to be right now. It's put in. If you come back in 2 weeks, 3 weeks, it's in shock. But you come back in 2 or 3 weeks, this has all been redone. It's all been topsoiled. In other words, we put topsoil, brand new earth on top. It's very, you know, very. Lot of good ingredients in that earth for grass. If you grass, you're very happy.
0: That grass.
1: Yeah.
0: Let me tell you what. You look at it and you can tell it's thrilled. Oh, it is really happy. The best ingredients. New earth there.
1: It's so funny. Can Trump come do the landscaping at my house too? Because it needs some help after not having enough rain.
0: You'll have great topsoil with the best ingredients. Your grass is going to be throwing a party out there. It's going to be so thrilled. And then you could put a nice tapered flagpole outside house with an American flag, and your place is going to look a whole lot better after that. When we come back, we'll get to some of your reaction to a few stories we've covered on the show this morning, from a rogue wave to Angie Nixon. That's next here on the Ryan Gorman Show.
2: Accident in Tampa on Gun Highway southbound at Linebaugh Avenue. The big one is in Hillsboro, 75 southbound at Gibsonton Drive. Left lane blocked and traffic backups to Progress Boulevard. 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
4: 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Back to Ryan and Dana.
5: So we're getting some talkbacks about a few different things that we talked about here on the show this morning. A story we covered earlier in the morning at a Fort DeSoto, a man was killed, knocked over by a rogue wave. That's become a problem there at Fort DeSoto Beach, these rogue waves that come from out of nowhere. They've taken over the beach, like where people's stuff will get washed away. And this one happened to knock this guy over, and we don't have a lot of details. Somehow he died.
6: He died, yeah.
5: Because of it. This is what Emery, listening to us in Tampa Bay area, had to say.
7: Hey there, Emery in Tampa. When you're talking about the waves at Fort DeSoto Park, when you're on the beach there, it's very easy that a big boat, even a small boat, could go by, and depending on how their motor's trimmed up, could create large wakes that would be 5, 6, 7, 8, almost 8 times bigger than the average wave that comes in there. So it's very easy that a boat wake could have knocked somebody over and then they drowned.
5: Because we wondered, what is going on there that you have these rogue waves happening at Fort DeSoto Beach?
6: Yeah, and boats can definitely make waves, yeah. Obviously, we know this, but maybe it's just something about how, the water flows there, yeah. that they're worse.
5: Yep, and then we got a talk back about Angie Nixon. This is what Jason had to say.
8: Morning, Mr. Ryan. If you get that jolly on your show, ask me if he'll get on stage and campaign with that Nixon lady.
5: So I did follow up with David Jolly's campaign and with Byron Donald's campaign yesterday to try to get them on the show. I haven't heard back.
6: You seem to have this problem a lot.
5: No, I don't. Nobody wants to come on the show and talk. I don't understand. I'm such a friendly guy. If I had him on, I would certainly ask about Angie Nixon. I think he'll be on stage with her. He's going to distance himself like he did the other day, saying, I'm
6: not a socialist.
5: Yeah, not a socialist, but he's certainly going to have to embrace her in a sense, too, in order to get those votes that he's looking for that she could potentially deliver in the general election. It's going to be a real tightrope walk that he's going to have to pull off over the course of the next couple of months. If you want to leave your thoughts on anything we talk about here on the show, it's very simple to do. Just pull up your iHeartRadio app, WFLA or WIOD. Make them a preset. Hit that microphone icon and you can record 30 seconds of whatever it is you want to say. You could also interact in a number of different ways. You could send a text message, email. 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When we come back to start the next hour of the show, another member of law enforcement here in Florida accused of abusing the Flock camera system. We'll be back with that and a whole lot more after news, traffic, and weather here on The Ryan Gorman Show.
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5: Some exciting news for you. 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
5: Guaranteed human.
12: 78 degrees. Good morning, I'm Chris Trankman. Your Tampa Bay forecast, heat advisory from 11 a.m. to 7 p.m. A mix of clouds and sun with an afternoon thunderstorm and a high 93. Traffic and your complete forecast from Channel 8 meteorologist Amanda Holly coming up. Our top story at 7 o'clock. Sarasota police have fired an officer after he was caught misusing surveillance cameras. 38-year-old Corey Waiters is accused of searching Flock camera data 335 times between May and July of last year.
13: I think that a police department, you know, credibility, their relationship with the community is all at stake here.
12: Criminologist Alex Del Carmen says as more police officers are found misusing Flock cameras, greater need for strict usage rules. Waiters was initially placed on leave but was arrested after the investigation. Waiters joined Sarasota PD in 2023. Florida's Attorney General has filed two lawsuits in Hillsborough County against the operators of illegal online casinos, including Stake and VGW's Chumba Casino, Lucky Land, and Global Poker. James Altmaier says these companies have been preying on Floridians with deceptive marketing while dodging consumer protection requirements.
14: Sites like Stake and those run by VGW market themselves as sweepstakes or social casinos, but they offer real gambling, slots, blackjack, and poker. They've raked in hundreds of millions of dollars from people in our state.
12: The lawsuits seek permanent injunctions that would keep companies from operating in Florida, along with the recovery of funds lost by consumers. At least four Americans, including a Telemundo executive, are dead after a sightseeing helicopter crashed in Kenya. The U.S. Embassy says it's working with local authorities and providing assistance to victims' families. Kenya's Civil Aviation Authority says seven people were aboard the chopper. Governor DeSantis is confident that neither Byron Donalds nor David Jolly will be able to undo the changes he's made to Florida during his two terms in office.
15: I put six of the seven justices on the Florida Supreme Court. Governor ain't gonna come in and undo that, let me tell you.
12: DeSantis says programs like the school voucher expansion are broadly supported by Floridians. The DEA is reportedly joining the investigation into the death of actress Hayden Panettiere as authorities examine whether criminal conduct was involved. Greenville, South Carolina police conducted a welfare check at the home of Panettiere's boyfriend, Brian Hickerson, days after she was found dead at a nearby Airbnb. A 911 call reported a possible overdose and cardiac arrest. China is ramping up its robotics production. And these are the kind you can buy, but not in this country.
16: Working robots, dancing robots, robots playing ping pong. There are even robot dogs. These are among more than 2,000 exhibits at the World Robot Conference in Beijing, China. There's an emotional care humanoid that can talk, make facial expressions, rotate its neck, and move its hands. It's available to buy for $24,000. Robotics could be the next field of U.S.-China rivalry. The Federal Communications Commission has banned imports of foreign-made humanoid robots. The move, seen as targeting China, is being put down to national security. Jonathan Savage, Fox News.
12: My Pillow founder, Mike Lindell, is privately funding a hand recount and audit of Minnesota's Republican gubernatorial primary, despite losing the race by 11 percentage points. Tampa Bay traffic and weather coming up. Next news update in 30 minutes. I'm Chris Trankman, News Radio WFLA.
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18: I-4 westbound off-ramp to Polk Parkway is closed, and 75 southbound at Gibsonton Drive, crash blocking the left-hand lane. Be prepared for heavy backups. 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
19: After some very loud overnight thunderstorms, the rest of our morning should be a little drier. I can't rule out a few spotty morning coastal showers, but rain chances will increase to about a 40% through the afternoon as those showers and storms spread inland. Another heat advisory for today as well. Outside of any rain, highs in the low 90s, feels like temperatures in the triple digits. Heading into the weekend, more of the same, about a 40% rain chance each day. It stays hot and humid with highs in the low 90s. I'm Max Defender 8 meteorologist Amanda Holly.
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5: Welcome to the Ryan Gorman Show on this Thursday, August 20th. I'm Ryan Gorman with Dana McKay and Chris Trinkman from our newsroom. Coming up this hour, another House Democrat accused of sexual assault. Dana has that trending story at 7:25. Plus, the pushback against data centers grows, and there's new data on how big of an issue it could end up being in the midterms. I'm going to get to that at 7:47. 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Good morning, Chris.
20: Good morning. The Sarasota Police Department has fired one of its officers after he was found to be misusing surveillance technology. 38-year-old Corey Waiters had been placed under investigation after the department got a call from a USA Today reporter. They examined publicly available flock safety data and found that Waiters made 335 queries over a couple of months in 2025. And that led to the launching of an investigation, and he was suspended and then eventually fired after they determined that he was misusing that access to technology.
5: He was looking up the same license plate, again, over 300 times between May 14th and October 4th of last year. And we had done this story the other day, and there was no mention of the flock camera system when we first learned about this investigation. Now we know not only did he misuse the flock camera system, also another system, DAVID, which stands for Driver and Vehicle Information Database. So multiple law enforcement databases abused by this now former police officer. And if you're a member of law enforcement and you've been misusing these systems, well, sounds like between the Washington Post and the USA Today and all these different news outlets, they are on the hunt
6: They are.
5: For flock camera abuse.
6: It should be interesting to see how many more of these stories pop up, because it kind of seems like anyone who has those like stalking tendencies, anyone that's pissed off at an ex or wants to follow someone is using this if they have access to it.
5: We had the Haines City police officer who was arrested last week. That was a separate case, allegedly used flock to track his estranged wife's car. We mentioned yesterday there's a South Carolina police officer, 24-year-old Ellie Hammond, used flock cameras to search an ex-lover's license plate 166 times. And then if you missed it yesterday, we talked about these two stories tied to flock cameras that I thought were really interesting. You had a 23-year-old woman here in Florida, Lindsay Isaacs. She spent 13 days in jail, faced life in prison after Florida Highway Patrol investigators relied on a flock camera lead while overlooking evidence that cleared her in a deadly hit and run. So in October of 2025, a motorcyclist, two other people, they're killed after a speeding Dodge Durango caused a big pileup on I-4, and the Durango fled after the accident. 7 months after the crash, prosecutors dropped the felony charges against Isaacs when police arrested a different woman whose red Dodge Durango showed evidence of crash damage and concealment.
20: So it suggests that the cameras can be used in investigations.
6: Yeah, and I think they've done some audits where they've found that when it transcribes the license plate, it can read it wrong and it gets the number wrong.
5: Yeah, and that's not the only big mistake. There was this mistake where Flock allegedly spotted this Colorado woman's truck. I played this clip yesterday around the time and location of a package theft. This is the audio of law enforcement delivering a summons.
0: I have you on camera taking a package and walking away. Nothing gets in or out of the town without us knowing about it. It is her. It is 100%. It is locked in. There is zero doubt. I wouldn't have come here unless I was 100% sure. 100%. So there is your summons.
21: Show you video.
0: No, you cannot. I can show you.
21: Okay, show me that.
0: No, you're not being honest with me. That's fantastic.
5: 100% certain. 0% chance that he's wrong. 100% certain. Police dropped the case after she provided her cell phone tracking data, camera footage from her truck, and video placing her somewhere else at the time of the theft.
20: Wow. Well, you know what? Channel 8 interviewed a criminologist who said that this could be a key moment in the credibility of police amongst a lot of people, not only because of the stalking issues, but if the cameras don't do what the police are claiming, which is solve a lot of crimes, you know, they may do that. But if they're being used in error or they're being incorrectly used to charge people, that's going to make a tough case, a tough sell for a lot of people that these cameras are necessary and should be expanded all over the country.
5: Yeah, and you could say, well, I'm not doing anything wrong. What do I care about flock cameras? Well, those people weren't doing anything wrong either. Right. And the one woman was facing life in prison here in Florida.
20: Yeah, what if you got the wrong colored car?
5: Yeah.
20: And they misread your license plate?
5: Yep.
20: Then what?
5: There was a review in California. 71% of its flock alerts were incorrect.
6: Yeah. I mean, that's a really high percentage. That's more than half are wrong.
5: Yeah. So, and again, I think a big issue with all of this, not even so much that the cameras are out there, it's that there just wasn't this debate, you know, publicly in communities about putting them up. And all of a sudden, you have 150,000 across the country doing this work. And it seems like kind of went under the radar a little bit. And now everyone knows what's going on and people have some concerns.
20: And the flock company doesn't seem to be doing themselves any favors either.
5: Yeah, they're like Cracker Barrel.
6: We did that story about how they wanted to put flock cameras on Ubers and Lyfts and delivery trucks in order to have even more opportunities to do surveillance.
5: That's concerning in and of itself, that's where their mind is at.
6: Yeah, it didn't go through, but that's what they wanted to do.
5: All right, what else is going on this morning, Chris?
20: Well, Governor DeSantis said he accepted the resignation of his emergency management chief, Kevin Guthrie, a day after Guthrie joined the Jay Collins ticket, which was somewhat bizarre when you
5: yes,
20: think about it.
5: Very bizarre.
20: Yeah, I mean, here you have Collins, who was way behind in the polls. Mm-hmm. I guess maybe Guthrie was sort of a Hail Mary or something. I mean,
5: Well, Collins did perform better in the the election than the polls indicated, so that Guthrie bump.
6: Yeah. Isn't that what Natalie called it? I think it was Natalie.
5: Helped him get to 25%.
20: Yeah, it was impressive. So it seemed like that, you know, he was just resigning, and this was an opportunity that he was going to take, possibly to be the lieutenant governor of a new administration. And we find out in his farewell message to the Division of Emergency Management staff that he had no idea he was going to lose his job over it.
5: I'm going to join a campaign ticket that is inevitably going to lose. I'm going to do it at the last second, not tell the governor about it. And then when he's forced to resign, boy, I had no idea that was going to be the outcome, that I was going to get fired from the whole thing.
6: Right. That's some self-destructive behavior.
5: I didn't see that coming at all. What?
20: But at the same time, though, I mean, DeSantis's days are numbered there. There's going to be a big wipeout of a lot of his administration. So it makes sense that people are looking for other opportunities. Yeah. I don't know why.
6: Not on a losing ticket, Chris. There's plenty of opportunities for him. I don't think that's one of them.
5: He didn't join the Donald's campaign.
6: Right. Yeah, he hopped on a sinking ship.
20: I know, but it's DeSantis's lieutenant governor.
5: Right, that's true.
20: Why is that a problem?
5: Well, because the whole thing is just strange.
6: Stupid. Right. Yeah.
20: Like, DeSantis doesn't like his lieutenant governor. That's the problem.
5: And I don't think he is thrilled with Kevin Guthrie now.
6: No.
5: And there are reports that Kevin Guthrie hasn't been thrilled with him. Just lots of drama up there in Tallahassee.
20: Well, he just loses his job a few months early, that's all.
5: Yeah, except it's in the middle of hurricane season, with the most active part of the season coming.
6: Right, hopefully we don't need him.
5: Yeah, not ideal. Chris Trankman with today's top stories. Chris, thanks so much.
20: Thank you.
5: When we come back, a high-profile Senate candidate stumbles during a debate. We're going to get to that in 2 minutes right here on The Ryan Gorman Show.
18: I-4 westbound off-ramp to Polk Parkway is closed, and 75 southbound at Gibsonton Drive, crash blocking the left-hand lane. Be prepared for heavy backups. 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
5: The other night, a debate took place for the South Carolina Senate race, and Greta Van Susteren was a moderator. She's still doing stuff these days. She's still out and about and on TV. She asked Darlene Graham, the sitting senator in South Carolina. She replaced her late brother, Lindsey Graham. She asked Darlene Graham this question and got this answer.
3: Are Taiwan and the South China Sea national security issues for the United States? And if so, why or how?
7: I'm just going to be honest here. I'm not on national security. I'm not that informed on national security. So I'm not a polished politician up here. National security is not my thing, not my area of expertise. But I do support the military.
6: Oof.
5: Not a great answer.
6: No, not at all.
5: I mean, you got to know just a little something about, you know, those kinds of key issues. And what's really interesting is that, you know, Lindsey Graham, he was so into foreign policy.
6: Right.
5: It's like his thing. I mean,
6: yeah, I wonder if they ever talked about it.
5: You know, apparently not. At yeah. least not that issue. But there's something about Taiwan that seems to trip politicians up, because AOC was asked about Taiwan not long ago and she couldn't answer the question.
8: Should the U.S. actually commit U.S. troops to defend Taiwan?
9: You know, I think that this is such a, you know, I think that this is a, this is, of course, a very longstanding policy of the United States.
5: I mean, that was Biden-esque.
6: It was. It reminds me of, remember that Miss America contestant or whatever it was, where she stumbled over that question, such as,
5: yeah,
6: and she just could not answer it.
5: Foreign policy, it's tough sometimes.
10: I believe that our education, like such as in South Africa and the Iraq, everywhere, like such as, and I believe that they should, our education over here in the U.S. should help the U.S. or should help South Africa and should help the Iraq and the Asian countries.
5: I tell you what, she'd be perfect for Congress.
6: She would.
5: She'd fit right in with that answer. I mean, even Sean Hannity was stunned with Darlene Graham's answer. Here's what he said about it.
11: Wow. Simply could not answer basic questions about global affairs.
5: Oh, I'm sorry. That was what he said about AOC. Here's what he said about Darlene Graham.
11: I know people have made a big deal about it, and I'm like, I wonder how many people around the country, if I gave them a map, could pick out Taiwan. I don't think many.
6: So he's totally defending her because she's a Republican, and then the Democrat, you know, is an idiot.
5: A little bit of a shift in tone there.
6: So predictable.
5: When we come back, another House Democrat accused of sexual assault. Dana has that trending story next right here on The Ryan Gorman Show.
18: Looks like two crashes in Hillsborough County, one on southbound 75 at Gibsonton Drive blocking the left lane, and the other, the off-ramp onto Gibsonton Drive. That might have one or two lanes blocked. 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
6: 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We've got another House Ethics Committee investigation. Kind of knew this one was coming. California Congressman Jimmy Gomez is under investigation, and he's also been accused of sexual assault. So here's the backstory. Back in April, the New York Post reported that Gomez had been spotted kissing a younger congressional staffer from a different office at a party at then-Congressman Eric Swalwell's house.
5: Oh, man.
6: This was the incident where multiple witnesses say they saw the two of them kissing, and originally Gomez flat out denied it. Then in June, after CNN reported the House Ethics Committee, investigating him, which they hadn't made public yet, but they got wind of it, over the kissing incident and broader allegations of sexual misconduct, Gomez released a statement admitting to making personal mistakes outside of his marriage. Whoops. He apologized to his wife and family, but said it was all consensual. Well, now the House Ethics Committee has publicly stated they're investigating him, and lawyers for one of the women who was interviewed by the committee said, contrary to Representative Gomez's assertion in his statement, his actions were not consensual in nature with respect to our client. We fully expect that the House Committee on Ethics will come to the same conclusion in its investigation.
5: Yeah, so he was a friend of Eric Swalwell, yep. Co-chaired his campaign in the 2026 California gubernatorial election until those sexual misconduct allegations surfaced against Swalwell, and Swalwell, dropped out, and then Gomez distanced himself from the campaign, and now the chickens are coming home to roost for him.
6: Yeah, they are.
5: And, we learned yesterday this country is $40 trillion in debt, and we're going to be another $40 trillion in debt because we're going to have to spend so much money on the House Ethics Committee and their staffing.
6: I know, because they're constantly having to investigate. Yeah, they're still investigating Chuck Edwards, right? The Republican from North Carolina over Corey his Mills. Behavior towards female staffers. Yep. And then we had Eric Swalwell, who was booted.
5: Ruben Gallego.
6: Yes.
5: But still, there's just a lot of ethics investigations underway in the House. It's one after another. And Gomez, not stepping down just yet. Going to try to hang in there. We'll see what happens when we come back. President Trump had a busy day at the White House yesterday. We're going to recap his meetings and events and run through what they were all about with our national correspondent, Rory O'Neill, after your local news, traffic, and weather here on The Ryan Gorman Show.
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18: 78 degrees. Good morning, I'm Chris Trankman. Your Tampa Bay forecast. A heat advisory from 11 a.m. to 7 p.m. A mix of clouds and sun with an afternoon thunderstorm. High 93. Our top story at 7:30. The U.S. has reached a new national debt milestone, and the war with Iran and tariff refunds are rapidly accelerating the number.
17: America now owes $40 trillion. That's right. The national debt surpassing the mark on Wednesday as defense costs, social programs like Social Security, Medicare, and interest on the burgeoning deficit make up an enormous share of federal spending. Possibly the most alarming thing about this number is how quickly we've gotten there. Just in March, the debt was at $39 trillion. That means we've gone a full $1 trillion more into debt in just 5 months. John Saucier, Fox News.
18: President Trump has released a new policy threatening attacks on Iran.
29: On Truth Social Wednesday night, the president announced what he is calling the most crushing economic operation ever taken against any country, fueled by Iran's failure to make a deal with the U.S. to end military operations. President Trump promising economic D-Day, and also stating that if any country aids Iran economically, that country will also face consequences. Although he didn't offer any specific actions, the president did write that, quote, "These maniacs are on the ropes, and these historic measures will cripple them and their ability to project terror worldwide." Kevin Uretsky, Fox News.
18: Following the midterm primary, Governor DeSantis says he's amazed that Florida Democrats nominated Angie Nixon to face his Republican appointee, Senator Ashley Moody, in November.
30: This state rep from Jacksonville wins the Democratic primary or whatever for Senate or whatever. At first, I had to say I didn't know that there was still a Democratic Party here.
18: Nixon defeated Alex Vindman of Broward County in an upset. An experimental vaccine treatment is showing signs of preventing cancer from returning or spreading in a study of high-risk melanoma patients. That's according to pharmaceutical giants Moderna and Merck. Interim results from the trial show the vaccine used in combination with Merck's cancer immunotherapy treatment appeared to extend the time before cancer returned in those patients. Tampa Bay traffic and weather coming up. Next news update in 30 minutes. I'm Chris Trankman, News Radio WFLA.
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18: Crash with lane blockage in Pasco County, Ridge Road eastbound east of Little at Broad Street, and road construction in Clearwater, 580 westbound from Countryside Boulevard to 19 right lane closed. 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
2: After some very loud overnight thunderstorms, the rest of our morning should be a little drier. I can't rule out a few spotty morning coastal showers, but rain chances will increase to about a 40% through the afternoon as those showers and storms spread inland. Another heat advisory for today as well. Outside of any rain, highs in the low 90s, feels like temperatures in the triple digits. Heading into the weekend, more of the same, about a 40% rain chance each day. It stays hot and humid with highs in the low 90s. I'm Max Defender 8 meteorologist Amanda Holly.
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10: 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Recently, we did a structured note for our clients, paying them 18.75% per year for 4 years, and it was great for clients seeking income or growth and principal protection. The note was based on the S&P, gold, and silver, and our clients won't lose principal as long as none of the ETFs are down more than 40% 4 years from when we placed the trade, and the bank guaranteeing them doesn't default. This isn't an offer because we

0: Foreman with Dana McKay, and right now let's bring in our national correspondent, Rory O'Neill, whose report's brought to you by Mark Spain Real Estate. So, Rory, President Trump had a pretty busy day at the White House yesterday. Let's step through some of the more notable moments and events.
1: Sure. Well, from official business, he did host an event with some of the kings of crypto, trying to talk about crypto deregulation and urging the Congress to take some action there. Remember, a lot of those regulations came in after the FTX collapse.
0: Yeah, that's right.
1: Tom Brady thing. Yeah. So all these regulations came in. They're trying to undo some of that with some of the legislation that's on there. Remember, the Trump family is big, big, big into the crypto business. So that's notable. Also saying that there's some progress being made about a trade deal with Canada. At least in this case, unlike Iran, both sides agree they're close to a deal.
0: What's interesting about that real quick on the trade battle with Canada that's going on right now. President Trump renegotiated NAFTA during his first term.
1: Right. To USMCA.
0: Yeah. And made a new, at the time we were told, better trade deal with Canada and Mexico. So it's just interesting that, I mean, I guess that deal wasn't that great because now we're negotiating again on another deal with Canada.
1: Right. And it's coming, it would be coming up for renewal. Yeah. It's, the reasons for his complaints are some head scratchers because it's his deal that he's complaining about.
0: Yeah, right, right. But it looks like they're maybe getting closer to a new deal.
1: They're getting closer. So. We should avoid that 50% tariff that's been floating around there in recent days. And then it sounds like President Trump will be meeting with Kim Jong-un, the leader of North Korea, sometime this year. We don't know details on when or where that could happen.
0: Yeah, and when I saw that headline yesterday, and then I saw the president talking about it and his relationship with Kim Jong-un, this is what came to mind. Right, Rory?
1: Yeah, that's all right.
2: That's what Rory thinks about when he thinks about Trump and Kim Jong-un. Yeah.
1: Right?
2: Yeah. Exactly.
1: Letters in the sand would have come to mind for me.
0: Come on, Rory. Love's going to lead them back together, back in each other's arms right there.
2: Oh, no, Ryan was so romantic.
0: Yeah, yeah, the demilitarized zone, the DMZ.
1: Right there on that button. To the detriment of South Korea is the big question, right? Because those scale-back military exercises are wrapping up. At the same time, North Korea is sort of launching off new stuff in the area today.
0: Yeah, and I guess my question for the president would be, so he's not happy with South Korea because they're not agreeing to help with Iran. And so he's canceling. Yeah, he's canceling the military exercises,
1: scaling them back.
0: Yep. Yeah, but he wants to meet with Kim Jong Un, and he's okay with Kim Jong Un. Is Kim Jong Un helping with Iran?
1: Well, Kim Jong Un is actually sending 50,000 troops to Russia to help them fight Ukraine.
0: Yeah.
1: I know the president has said that Kim has been behaving well while at least while Trump is in office. He hasn't been that much of a threat. And you're like, he's sending 50,000 troops to Russia to help cover Russia's backside because, the tide is turning in this situation in Ukraine.
0: Yeah, but I would just think, like, if the pressure's on South Korea to help with Iran, how come it's not on North Korea and Kim Jong-un as well? One of the other things, too, was the helipad. He gave reporters a tour of that, which I guess is coming along pretty quickly. There's a lot of construction, a lot happening at the White House.
2: Now, are they this new helipad away from where the reporters are to help with the noise?
0: So annoying.
2: Or
0: every
2: making
0: time
2: it a noise-proof helipad?
0: Rory, drives
1: that's
0: us nuts.
1: That's why they do it. So I call it this old White House, since it really was a tour of all the construction zones, either the helipad with the granite that's going in, which, by the way, can be used apparently for cocktails before your event at the ballroom. So you can have your you can have your pre-dinner cocktails on the helipad, then walk over to the ballroom. That's what the president explained. He also described that he was proud of the two tapered flagpoles. They're tapered kind, not those boring straight ones.
0: Yeah, hang on one sec. Let me play that real quick.
3: As you remember, I donated the flagpoles, one on each side, because the White House didn't really have an appropriate American flag. It had a small one on top. We left that, but it didn't have an appropriate American flag. And this is a great poll. This is the top of the line.

0: It's tapered. This isn't a straight up and down job, which looks terrible, frankly. That's a tapered pole. Great. I'm very good at flagpoles.
1: I mean, Rory, you know, to give the president some credit, I prefer a tapered leg jean as opposed to a straight leg. And so yes. if the same applies to flagpoles, makes sense to me.
2: Judging by his pants and from the other day, they weren't that tapered.
1: They weren't.
2: From that unfortunate angle that we got.
3: The grass.
4: The ankles.
2: And don't forget the grass.
1: Yeah, hang on. I've got that too, Rory. Hang on.
0: You know, grass has a life like humans have a life. And this is all going to be right now. It's put in. If you come back in 2 weeks, 3 weeks, it's in shock. But you come back in 2 or 3 weeks. This has all been redone. It's all been topsoiled. In other words, we put topsoil, brand new earth on top. Lot of good ingredients in that earth for grass. If you're grass, you're very happy.
1: Grass,
4: happy
1: Rory.
4: Grass.
2: Only the best earth. Only the best earth.
1: The grass is thrilled. Yeah.
2: And we got a new granite driveway also installed.
1: Oh, wow.
2: It's not sloped like it was before to keep the rain away. And asphalt is sort of, you know, low grade. So he put completely flat granite.
1: I mean, is it going to be the White House after he's done with it, or is he going to do a paint job, too?
2: Don't give him any ideas.
4: The White House is
2: going to
4: be the Gold House next.
2: It's going to be the Gold House.
1: Rory O'Neill, our national correspondent, with us. Real quick, Amazon drone delivery set to expand. This announcement is coming at the same time there is viral video of Amazon dropping a package into a pool.
4: Yeah, in the swimming pool in the backyard of this woman's house in Texas. I shared the video on X at Ryan Gorman Show, and the drone just lowers down right over. It looks like it might be the hot tub part of the pool, and it just drops the package, makes a big splash.
1: Is it ready to expand, or do they still have some work to do?
2: They think they're going to do a million packages this year. It's already in parts of Florida. By the way, go to the Amazon if you're on their desktop, and there's that drop-down menu in the far left. If you scroll down to programs and features, it'll tell you if drone delivery is coming to where you are. But Walmart is also in this business big time too. So you've got the two biggest retailers thinking that this is the future. So get ready for it. I am in league of like, these are as welcome as leaf blowers in my mind. I think this is just an awful, awful thing.
1: That's right. Our national correspondent, Rory O'Neill, with us this morning. Rory, appreciate it. Thanks so much.
2: Thanks, Ryan.
1: When we come back in a moment, the pushback against data centers grows, and there's new data on how big of an issue it could end up being in the midterms. I'm going to get to that in a moment right here on the Ryan Gorman Show.
5: Crash with lane blockage in Pasco County, Ridge Road eastbound east of Little at Broad Street, and road construction in Clearwater, 580 westbound from Countryside Boulevard to 19 right lane closed. 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
1: Pennsylvania Governor Josh Shapiro signed an executive order requiring local approval for data centers and imposing new restrictions on developers. So moving forward, developers have to agree to pay their projects power costs, hire locally, share information with local governments, and meet high water conservation standards. The order removes data centers from Pennsylvania's fast-track permitting program and bars non-disclosure agreements for the project. Shapiro said about 100 speculative proposals are disrupting communities, while only about 5 projects have received permits to move forward. Now, this is a bit of a shift for Shapiro, who previously promoted 2 Amazon-backed data center projects and just the industry's role in AI growth overall. That move by Shapiro follows New York Governor Kathy Hochul signing a data center moratorium last month and Texas Republican Governor Greg Abbott pausing projects this month pending an audit. So why are politicians getting on board with these data center pauses? Well, here's why. National Republican Senatorial Committee privately warned top AI companies that opposition to data centers is actually threatening Republicans' chances of holding a vital Ohio Senate seat. Fox News poll last week showed former Democratic Senator Sherrod Brown leading Republican Senator John Husted by 8 points. Now, Brown has spent millions of dollars on ads calling Husted the face of data centers in Ohio. The GOP memo says Brown has basically made the facilities his de facto opponent. And it's working. The NRSC urged AI companies to improve public perceptions by explaining who benefits, who pays, and why a community should want one. And I don't even know if that would be enough at this point to change the perception in time for the midterms.
4: No, I don't think so. People have it in their head that these things are bad, and I don't think that's changing at all. And like you said, it would be great for David Jolly because of Byron Donalds, his comments on data centers, to call him Data Center Donalds.
1: Yeah, if David Jolly doesn't use that, then he's making a big mistake. I mean, that should be really what he goes after Donalds on more than anything else. I mean, it's working in Ohio. You could see the backlash to data centers across the state, and he's got an opening because Donalds has tried to walk this line of being pro data centers. And I don't think Donalds is wrong about the larger issue of us winning this AI race against China. I don't think he's wrong about that. And he is talking about trying to find ways to make sure that people are protected with utility bills and water consumption and all of that. But in politics, there is no nuance.
4: Right.
1: It doesn't matter. So if you're Jolly, you just hammer Donalds as the pro data center candidate. And you look at some polling, and there was a recent study that was done, and data centers were about as popular as nuclear waste.
4: Oh, Jeez, yeah. I mean, it makes sense. Like, that's what we've seen. And people are so, you know, upset about it and so adamant that they don't want them that they're actually showing up at town halls. And it takes a lot to get people to show up at those, you know, like local community meetings. But this is an issue that people are active about.
1: Yeah. I mean, people are pretty much saying, you know what? If you want to store your nuclear waste here by our community, we would rather that than the data center.
4: Right.
1: And that's a big problem for the companies that need these data centers. When we come back in a moment, we'll get some of your reaction to a few things we've talked about on the show and tell you how you can weigh in as well. That's next right here on The Ryan Gorman Show.
5: Crash with lane blockage in Pasco County, Ridge Road eastbound east of Little at Broad Street, and road construction in Clearwater, 580 westbound from Countryside Boulevard to 19 right lane closed. 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
16: Hey, Ryan, if you get a chance to moderate a debate between Jolly and Donalds, I pray to God you you bring up the grass at the Capitol. Are we getting a new topsoil? Is it going to be the happiest grass on earth? I mean, we already got that the happiest place on earth. We need the happiest grass on earth.
1: That's right.
16: At the new state capitol. That's what we need. And new flagpoles.
1: Yep.
16: What about pleated flagpoles? Are pleated flagpoles? Are those a thing? Can we get those? I want the pleated ones. Come on.
1: I will say, I want to look at those flagpoles now outside the governor's mansion at the state capitol. Are they tapered?
4: Right. We need a ballroom, too, I think, in Tallahassee.
1: That's right. We did submit, you know, Byron Donalds said he wanted to do three debates.
4: Yep.
1: And he asked for media outlets to submit proposals to host those debates. And we submitted our proposal. We've not heard anything yet. I would love to moderate a debate between David Jolly and Byron Donalds. And I did reach out to both campaigns to try to get them on the show. I made contact with the Jolly campaign, but never heard back. Donald's campaign hasn't responded at all yet. So I haven't made a lot of progress there.
4: Kind of like your dating life, right, Ryan? That's
1: exactly right. But I'll keep trying. When we come back to start the next hour of the show, a politician accused of child sex abuse appears in court for the first time. We'll be back with that and lots more after news, traffic, and weather here on The Ryan Gorman Show.
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4: Guaranteed human.
19: 78 degrees. Good morning, I'm Chris Trankman. Your Tampa Bay forecast, a heat advisory from 11 a.m. to 7 p.m. A mix of clouds and sun with an afternoon thunderstorm, high 93. Traffic and your complete forecast from Channel 8 meteorologist Amanda Holly coming up. Our top story at 8 o'clock. Sarasota police have fired an officer after he was caught misusing surveillance cameras. 38-year-old Corey Waiters is accused of searching flock camera data 335 times between May and July of last year. It's raising questions about what exactly police are doing with the technology.
20: So what I'm interested in is, okay, well, what kind of cases was he working during that time period? Where was he when he was searching this tag?
19: Attorney David Hanel tells News Channel 8 police need to make sure they're following closely their procedures with regards to the technology. Meanwhile, the department says that the officer was not using it for an investigation. Florida Attorney General James Uthmeyer is going after illegal online casinos. He's filed two lawsuits in Hillsborough County against the operators of so-called sweepstakes casinos and the payment processors that enable them.
0: These websites do not follow the safeguards or provide consumer protections that are required of licensed casinos under Florida law.
19: Uthmeyer says he's seeking a permanent injunction against Stake and VGW's Chumba Casino, Lucky Land, and Global Poker, along with the return of money lost by Florida consumers. Election turnout in Florida was slightly below the levels in the 2022 primary, about 25%. But the results may have been more surprising this year.
21: Saw progressive Democrat socialist challengers bested by party insiders Moskowitz and Wasserman Schultz. But it was not a clean sweep of the Sunshine State for the establishment, as progressive state representative Angie Nixon upset avowed Trump critic Alex Vindman and the Democrat Senate primary. Of course, next, she'll square off against Senator Ashley Moody in November. Now, this, as the latest Fox News survey finds, that when it comes to the DSA, nearly 6 in 10 Democrats approve of their policy prescriptions, while just 6% of Republicans do.
19: Kevin Cork reporting. Governor DeSantis scoffed at Nixon as a candidate against Ashley Moody.
22: Why would you want to run somebody that is a self-described socialist in the state of Florida? You want to go down to Hialeah and try to sell that to people down there?
19: Nixon defeated Alex Vindman of Broward County in an upset in the primary. Speaking in Orlando, DeSantis said any future governor will have a hard time overturning his legacy. Part of this year's major election issues, data centers. And it's a debate that's happening across the country.
23: They're colossal, costly, and controversial. Now data centers, the backbone of artificial intelligence, are a key issue in swing states. In Ohio, former Democratic Senator Sherrod Brown is hoping strong opposition to data centers.
24: Big corporations gobble up energy to feed their data centers, and they leave you with the bill.
23: Will help him beat incumbent Republican Senator John Houston, who over the years strongly supported data center development in the state. In a memo, the National Republican Senatorial Committee writes, "This has become a sleeper issue for the entire election cycle." Fox polling shows Husted trailing Brown by 8 points. The senator says more needs to be done to help workers adapt to the new AI world.
19: Mark Meredith reporting. The Tampa Bay Rays beat the Toronto Blue Jays 7-6 last night at Tropicana Field. Tampa Bay traffic and weather coming up. Next news update in 30 minutes. I'm Chris Trankman, News Radio WFLA.
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5: Crash with a wrecker on scene on Gibsonton Drive eastbound at 75. A couple of left-hand lanes are blocked. The accident on Bruce B. Downs Boulevard at Fletcher Avenue. And in St. Pete, 54th Avenue North at 16th Street. 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
2: After some very loud overnight thunderstorms, the rest of our morning should be a little drier. I can't rule out a few spotty morning coastal showers, but rain chances will increase to about a 40% through the afternoon as those showers and storms spread inland. Another heat advisory for today as well. Outside of any rain, highs in the low 90s, feels like temperatures in the triple digits. Heading into the weekend, more of the same, about a 40% rain chance each day. It stays hot and humid with highs in the low 90s. I'm Max Defender 8 meteorologist Amanda Holly.
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1: Welcome to the Ryan Gorman Show on this Thursday, August 20th. I'm Ryan Gorman with Dana McKay and Natalie Rodriguez from our newsroom. Coming up this hour, the Democratic nominee for governor, David Jolly, released his first ad after his primary race win. But is the message in it the right approach? We'll get to that before 8:20. Plus, how are both major parties positioned ahead of the general election here in Florida? Florida political strategist Steve Schell, who is fantastic, he's going to break that down for us at 8:35. Right now, let's get to today's top stories with Natalie Rodriguez. Good morning, Natalie.
3: Good morning. We've got a massive political firestorm growing over the arrest of suspended Palm Beach County Clerk Mike Caruso. The 67-year-old former Republican state lawmaker has been denied bond by a South Florida judge, and then he was extradited to the Orange County Jail in Orlando. Good. And the reason for that was for sort of neutrality, no media coverage, trying to keep things as non-emotional as possible.
1: Fair.
3: He is facing five felony counts, including kidnapping, capital sexual battery, and could face life a life sentence or even the death penalty under a state law he personally voted to back.
1: Yep.
3: Now, the unsealed arrest affidavits are revealing some horrifying new details about the accusation. So if you're in the car with kids, this is very disturbing.
1: Yeah, really.
3: The
1: rough.
3: Victim is Caruso's own biological grandson, a boy under the age of 12. State investigators allege that the abuse started around Thanksgiving of 2024, Ryan, and it spans multiple jurisdictions, including an Orange County fishing trip and an August Royal Caribbean family cruise that they took last year. Now, according to the report, Caruso allegedly used the pretext of buying the child ice cream to lure him away from his parents.
1: God.
3: And force him into these sexual acts. And then the investigation was launched after the kid's parents noticed that the boy was acting out sexually. Mm-hmm. And when then confronted by the child's father, Caruso reportedly denied the behavior, but then explicitly begged him to keep quiet, saying, "If you tell anyone, I'm going to jail." Now, here comes another twist. Meantime, Governor Ron DeSantis, he's now facing some scrutiny because of vetting failures after reporters uncovered that there was a past divorce lawsuit detailing similar allegations of Caruso before the state appointment. So this was documented, you know, a trajectory of allegations against him going back to before he was appointed. Mm-hmm. Now, Caruso's team maintains he is entirely innocent. He remains ordered to have zero contact with the family or anyone under 18 ahead of his next Central Florida hearing, which is going to be on September 2nd. Now, as far as him running in November, his name is still on the ballot because by law, even if you're accused of a crime, you can still run. Now, the Republican Party could take action to have that changed. Mm-hmm. We're waiting to see what actions the party takes.
1: I hope it stays on the ballot, and I want to see if it gets any votes.
4: Right, yeah. I mean, that would be pretty crazy.
1: These allegations are detailed and just horrific. And also, you know, another part of this story that's getting a lot of scrutiny, how much was allowed to be revealed in these documents to where you were able just now, Natalie, to pinpoint exactly who the victim was.
3: Yeah.
4: And that's not supposed to happen. But in the affidavit, they gave so much information that it was easy to narrow it down. They talked. I think it talked about how he had purchased tickets for 10 people, family members, to go on a cruise. So then anybody who knows who was on that cruise can kind of figure out who it is and who he took fishing and all of it.
3: Right. The FDLE report came out and it was heavily redacted. But again, like we've been saying, there was information that was not redacted. For example, the child's name redacted.
1: Yeah.
3: The child's age not redacted.
1: Exactly.
3: And all these other dirty details of these allegations. Again, all of these are allegations.
1: They're detailed, and really, with the history of it, too. Yeah, another allegation really going back to 2013, which I think they got to take another look at.
4: And did they know who that victim was? Because if it happened in 2013, and this is a child that was, you know, a child under 12, then it obviously was not the same child.
1: No, it wasn't.
3: No, there was allegations also that at least some of the prior allegations involved his daughter.
1: Yeah, yeah. Okay. And that came up during the divorce.
4: Okay, right.
1: What really, I mean, there's so much that's disturbing about this, but young child in this most recent case acting out in a way that led his parents to figure out what was going on. That shows you that child is traumatized. Yeah, it shows you the trauma.
4: Oh, absolutely. Well, and the other question is that if he was accused of sexually assaulting his daughter, is this grandson, that daughter's son?
3: No, it's the son.
4: It's on the other side. Okay.
1: Yeah. The whole thing, just what a mess. I think there are a lot of questions that need to be answered, not just about Michael Caruso and what he did, but also about, you know, who knew what and when, and were there rumors flying around? Because something wasn't public, or, you know, maybe the investigation.
3: And why was he allowed to take office?
1: Yeah, maybe the investigation wasn't revealed to, say, the governor or others. You learn about whispers all the time. Not only was he appointed by the governor in August of last year, I mean, he was voted into office three times after those initial allegations in 2013. All right, what else we got going on this morning, Natalie?
3: Well, on the roadways, a major crackdown here in South Florida. Miami-Dade Sheriff Rosie Cordero Stutz announced an aggressive driving enforcement blitz, which resulted in over 2,500 tickets issued and nine arrests, including a DUI over a six-month period.
6: Our deputies are seeing excessive speeding, aggressive and reckless driving, following too closely, or distracted driving, because even a second for you to look down at your phone is a second that takes your eyes off the road, and that's all it takes.
3: They were able to use an FDOT traffic safety grant and police air support units. Deputies flooded some high-speed crash zones targeting the distracted and the reckless drivers, and the sheriff goes on to say that these citations, they don't come cheap, and the consequences of dangerous driving are far greater, anywhere from having your license revoked to possibly injuring someone to death.
1: I don't mind a crackdown on aggressive speeding drivers. I would like for them at the same time to crack down on slow left lane drivers, just like the Orange County Sheriff's Office is doing, because I think in a lot of cases, those kinds of drivers can lead to people seemingly being aggressive drivers, frustrated trying to get around them.
4: Yes.
1: And there was I mentioned this earlier in the show, a new AAA survey real quick. 3 in 10 drivers say speeding is the new norm. Nearly half say it's easier to follow traffic than obey the speed limit. And a lot of drivers consider about 10 miles per hour over an acceptable rate of speed. Natalie, I mean, 10 miles per hour over,
3: generally. Oh my gosh. I think I would go all New York or postal. Yeah.
1: I mean, I go with the flow of traffic.
4: Natalie's like the norm if you're in the right lane.
1: Yeah. I mean, look, I look around me and I make sure people are going a little bit faster than me.
4: Right.
1: And then I kind of go as fast as they're going, but just a little bit under. So if there is a cop, hopefully he doesn't pull me over. He pulls them over. That's my strategy.
3: My faith is tested on the roads when that happens so badly.
1: Natalie Rodriguez with today's top stories. Natalie, thanks so much.
3: You got it.
1: Now let's bring in AccuWeather meteorologist Jason Catarina for today's forecast, brought to you by Massey Services, keeping pests out of your home since 1985. So Jason, it's been a really hot week. Any break in the extreme heat coming today?
7: Just staying hot for us and get out of the left lane. Exactly. My gosh.
1: Yes. Preach. Bro. Preach. Hallelujah.
7: That's what I was saying on the chat. Preach, Ryan. Yep. Preach. Partly sunny, a thunderstorm this afternoon around Miami, 95, a passing shower this evening, only down to 81 tonight, then partly sunny, a thunderstorm in spots for the afternoon, rinse and repeat straight through the weekend, 94 tomorrow, 92 Saturday, and 93 Sunday. Taking a look at the radar, there is a little bit of a shower making its way through St. Pete right now. It's moving due east for the most part, so it does look like it'll pass south of us in Tampa, but clouds and sun, a thunderstorm around today, the high of 88. Still a thunderstorm this evening, otherwise partly cloudy, down to 79. Clouds and sun, a thunderstorm tomorrow afternoon too, but the high up to 91.
1: Ryan. All right, AccuWeather meteorologist Jason Catarina with us. When we come back, the Democratic nominee for governor, David Jolly, released his first ad after his primary race win, but is the message in it the right approach? We'll get to that in 2 minutes here on the Ryan Gorman Show.
5: Crash with a wrecker on scene on Gibsonton Drive eastbound at 75. A couple of left-hand lanes are blocked. Accident on Bruce B. Downs Boulevard at Fletcher Avenue. And in St. Pete, 54th Avenue North at 16th Street. 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
1: So former Republican Congressman David Jolly won Florida's Democratic nomination for governor, setting up a November contest against Republican Congressman Byron Donalds. Jolly released his first campaign ad following his primary victory. I'm going to play the ad. I'll tell you if I think it hits the mark.
10: I'm David Jolly, running for governor. Our politics are broken. We're more divided than ever before. We wake up each day and our leaders tell us to hate each other. And it's wrong. You deserve a governor who's going to put you first. Because we're all worried about the cost of housing, healthcare, food, and gas. Where to send our kids to school. We don't want crime or data centers in our neighborhoods. That's why I'm running for governor. And I'm asking for your vote.
1: The ad starts with just him, and then he's got a beautiful wife. She comes out, and you got the,
4: of course,
1: the whole
4: that helps.
1: Family. Yeah. Look, a couple things. Thought it was interesting he mentioned data centers at the end.
4: Yeah.
1: That is in the mix in terms of issues mentioned in his first general election ad, along with things like food prices, gas prices, things like that. Tells right. You know, how potent of an issue that's become here in Florida. I like the tone. I mean, I would like to see our politics move back in that direction where it's not so contentious, but I don't think that's where the Democratic Party's at right now.
4: No, not at all.
1: The Democratic Party wants somebody who's going to fight. And they're, yes,
4: the resistance.
1: Yeah, they're very much no longer of the mindset. Remember Michelle Obama said, when they go low, we go high.
4: Mm-hmm.
1: Democrats are like, when they go low, we need to, you know,
4: go lower
1: and hit them where it hurts.
4: Yeah.
1: That's kind of the vibe of the party. So I just don't know if that's going to resonate with Democratic voters. I think it will resonate, you know, maybe with some independents and,
4: yep,
1: and your voters who are less political, who, you know, aren't as wrapped up in it, who would like to see things calm down a bit. But, you know, he's got to turn out his base.
4: Right. Yeah, absolutely.
1: You can't just rely on trying to win over all the NPAs in the state and bring some Republicans on board. You got to turn out Democrats. And, you know, it's the first ad. I thought it was a good first ad. We'll see what Byron Donald's. He's got one where he's playing basketball with his kids. He's got a couple that he's already put out. He's going to have a whole lot more ads. He's got a whole lot more money to spend,
4: right,
1: than David Jolly. Good first ad. I just wonder
4: if it's going to resonate with enough Democrats.
1: Yeah, with the base, who I think they're looking for a little something different based on what we're seeing across the country. When we come back, we've got a story about a Trump aide that continues to generate lots of attention. Now a family member is speaking out about her role within the Trump administration. Dana's got that trending story next here on The Ryan Gorman Show.
5: Accident in Pinellas with lane blockage and heavy congestion. 66th Street North at 54th Avenue North with lane blockage. One on 54th Avenue North at 16th Street. 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I'm Pat Largo, News Radio, WFLA.
12: What's one of the biggest threats to your retirement savings? Today, Mike Lester, fiduciary wealth manager and president of Talon Wealth Management, talks with me about longevity and how financial planning could help you guard your nest egg.
13: If we knew exactly how long we were going to live, it would be really, really easy to put together a financial plan, right? Depending on your goal. So if your goal was, when I die, I want the last check to bounce because, mm-hmm, I won't be around anymore, right? What difference does it make? We can do financial planning for that. It's just that we don't know when you're going to die. So we'll make an assumption, something like, well, you'll probably die before you're 100. And then, you know, I'm kind of looking at him going, right? And they're, you know, I want like a nod. Yeah, I'm going to die before. Like, okay, let's make sure. Because I had one guy go, no, 115. I'm like, oh,
12: well, Mike,
13: that's optimistic.
12: You don't want to paint yourself into a corner, right? And then go, oops.
13: Yeah, okay. Again, I was literally very happy to hear him say that. Back in the old days, you're sitting there, you go, okay, I've got this much. If I earned zero on it, we usually use 95 on a plan. Let's just say you're 65, so it's 30 years. And this is simple math, but people think this way. They go, all right, well, if I divide what I have by 30, that's how much I could take out into it, zero, mm-hmm, right, by the time I'm 95. Then you can go out from there and you go, okay, but if I put in a bank CD and I was getting like 3.5%, oh, okay, try to do that math. And then eventually you get into, well, what if it was in the stock market? But then you got the volatility and everything that goes along with it. So the longevity component obviously is extremely important. We don't know how long you're going to live. So I can show you the average rate of return on an investment, but that rate of return can't be in just 1 year because 1 year isn't indicative of what's going to happen the next year. But if you spread that over, well, it used to be 10 years, but I think now it needs to be more like 20, 30 year average, you can map it out. But then you've got sequence of returns risk, right? So it's just an average rate of return. So we're trying to define things moving forward. And if somebody can help us understand the mechanics of, well, what could I expect from the investment over time? How much risk am I taking in that investment over time? And then what are all of my investment options? Because we have several that have a defined outcome. But anytime you have a defined outcome, meaning it's literally in writing how much you're going to get paid year after year, well, what's the catch to that? Well, the catch is if you're not going to make less than that, you're also not going to make more than that. And then, you know, you're having conversations with people about what is their personal comfort zone. So this is why I'm constantly talking about understanding all the options, because Cheryl, I think I literally just said something. A lot of people are going like, well, I didn't know you could get a defined outcome on an investment in the stock market, that I knew what I was going to get paid and my risk was protected on the downside. But then also on the upside, the problem was I was going to get paid 12%. But if it went up 50, I was still only going to get 12. You know, a lot of people would be okay with that. And the reason they're not aware of it is they haven't been told before.
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4: 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The estranged brother of Trump aide Natalie Harp just did an interesting interview with CNN's Aaron Burnett. So Natalie Harp is the attractive blonde who traveled on the military plane with President Trump when he was secretly flown out of Turkey. She was one of the few who went with him instead of on Air Force One. And Democrat Congressman John Ossoff recently accused Trump of not doing his job.
0: See, he doesn't want to do the job. He wants to build his ballroom and travel with Natalie on their apparently defenseless flying palace gifted by the Emir of Qatar.
1: So real quick, that comment has gotten a lot of blowback. It's created a lot of controversy. Like, I didn't think it was that big of a deal. I mean, look, Trump says a lot of things about a lot of people that
4: not a big deal, not but it was something deal. For Republicans like yeah. Anna Paulina Luna right. to pounce on John yeah. Ossoff over. So Trump responded by calling John Ossoff Pee Wee Herman, which was pretty funny.
1: That's a good response.
4: So on CNN, her brother talked about her obsession with the president and where he thinks it comes from. He talked about how his mother believed in American exceptionalism and that basically Americans are better than everyone else.
14: Trump is like everything that my mom taught us to respect. So I think that's where her infatuation for Trump comes from, honestly, because I don't think it's a physical attraction. Let's get real. Like, personally, I don't think so.
4: And then he was asked why she's one of the people that Trump depends on most and why she's the one doing his Truth Social posts.
14: Trump's best friends are people who are his fan club. Like, and so she's his biggest fan. And so that's probably why he likes her. And like, she's good looking.
4: Right. Yeah, that has something to do with it, too. And then Aaron Burnett asked him about this story. Back in 2023, there was a dispute about who was going to get in the car with the president. Wasn't enough room for Natalie. And she said, no, I'm riding with the president. And she apparently jumped into the trunk just to be in the same vehicle.
14: It. It's actually kind of sad. That's obsession. That's like an unhealthy obsession with someone. If you're going to jump into the trunk of their car, like.
1: That is yeah. dedication is yeah. what that is.
4: Exactly.
1: Two things. I love the fact that Natalie Harp is in the news because
4: right, she's getting so much attention yeah. right now. Yeah.
1: Don't love when family members come out and do media hits like that. I think right. that is so wrong.
4: Right. Well, he's on the opposite end when it comes to politics. Still. And did you see the guy?
1: Yeah.
4: He's a bit of a mess. Yeah. She got all the looks she in the
1: did.
4: Family.
1: She absolutely did. When we come back, how are both major parties positioned ahead of the general election here in Florida? Florida political strategist Steve Schale going to break that down for us after your local news, traffic, and weather here on The Ryan Gorman Show.
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19: 79 degrees. Good morning, I'm Chris Trankman. Your Tampa Bay forecast. A heat advisory from 11 a.m. to 7 p.m. A mix of clouds and sun with an afternoon thunderstorm. High 93. Our top story at 8:31. President Trump says the U.S. is waging a crushing economic operation against Iran. He made the declaration in a Truth Social post, saying Iran failed to take the opportunity to make a deal and now faces what he called economic warfare and isolation. Meanwhile, President Trump is talking tech.
22: President Trump touting investments in legislation to boost America's tech innovation.
24: We're ensuring that America remains the undisputed leader, not only in Bitcoin and crypto, but also technologies like prediction markets, artificial intelligence, and much more, and we're leading in every single one. And I will tell you, the AI, the artificial intelligence, we're way ahead of number two. Number two is China.
22: Urging Congress to pass the Clarity Act.
24: Legislation which will keep us ahead of China, keep us ahead of everyone else.
22: Noting he looks forward to Chinese President Xi Jinping visiting the U.S. next month, adding they'll probably talk about AI and a lot of other things. Kristen Goodwin, Fox News.
19: The Treasury Department says the national debt has exceeded $40 trillion. It comes earlier than analysts had expected, in part because of billions of dollars not realized after some of President Trump's tariffs were invalidated by the courts. A recall involving popular eye drops.
27: The Food and Drug Administration says nearly 40,000 bottles of eye drops are getting recalled because of a possible contamination problem. The recall affects Clear Eyes Maximum Itchy Eye Relief with an expiration date of September 30th, 2027. The FDA originally sent the recall out last month as unclassified, but now they've updated that to a Class 2 recall, meaning the product may cause temporary or medically reversible adverse health consequences. Jill Nato, Fox News.
19: Prince Harry and Meghan Markle are heading back to the UK after 6 years living in Southern California. Tampa Bay traffic and weather coming up. Next news update in 30 minutes. I'm Chris Trankman. 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
5: Tampa crashes southbound Gunn Highway at Linebaugh Avenue. Still working one on Bruce B. Downs Boulevard at Fletcher Avenue. 75 southbound at Gibsonton Drive slowly clearing up. And they cleared the one on Gibsonton Drive eastbound at 75 as well. And a crash with heavy congestion and lane blockage in Pinellas, 66th Street North, southbound at 54th Avenue North. And heavy volume in St. Pete, 275 North and southbound around 62nd Avenue North. I'm Pat Largo, News Radio WFLA.
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2: After some very loud overnight thunderstorms, the rest of our morning should be a little drier. I can't rule out a few spotty morning coastal showers, but rain chances will increase to about a 40% through the afternoon as those showers and storms spread inland. Another heat advisory for today as well. Outside of any rain, highs in the low 90s, feels like temperatures in the triple digits. Heading into the weekend, more of the same, about a 40% rain chance each day. It stays hot and humid with highs in the low 90s. I'm Max Defender 8 meteorologist Amanda Holly.
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2: Let's bring in Florida political strategist Steve Schale here on the Ryan Gorman Show to talk about the primary election results and look ahead to the midterm elections. 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Steve, it's always great to have you on. Really appreciate it. And I want to start with a simple question. Your takeaways from Tuesday's primary election results, anything stand out to you?
3: Yeah, I mean, obviously the one big surprise, or not, I'm sure it's a surprise, but kind of big news is Angie Nixon winning that primary. And, you know, I come from the camp of people that thinks, listen, I mean, you know, it's a good reminder that campaigns actually matter. Mm-hmm. You know, she went out there and she found every group of 20 people she could talk to and basically busted her ass and got it done. And, you know, I think she's got a tough race in the general. I'm not going to run from it, but, you know, kind of kudos to her for, you know, actually running a good race and getting it done. But, you know, it was interesting kind of beyond that last night or on Tuesday night, it was kind of the expectations we expected. Yeah. I mean, you know, the people that were favored to win won most places, the kind of more normal candidate won in most primaries. And it was a pretty uneventful night outside of the Senate race.
2: Let's talk about Angie Nixon's win. What do you think it was? You mentioned, obviously, her hustle. She really worked hard on the ground doing, you know, those little things that campaigns need to do in order to pull off an upset like that. But where did her support come from? I mean, do we have, you know, a ton of Democratic socialists here in Florida that we didn't realize we had? Or was it more about her mobilizing the black vote, the minority vote here in this state that's so important for Democrats?
3: You know, it was interesting. I think, you know, on the DSA front, if you look around the state, I mean, the DSA basically got throttled every place they ran outside of the Senate race. And keep in mind, I mean, Angie's like a DSAer for two weeks now.
2: Right.
3: I mean, I've known her for 20 years. This is the first time I've ever known this about her. You know, I think it was one of these situations. It was a low information race. I mean, yes, Vindman raised a bunch of money, but he didn't spend a lot of money on voter communication. They spent most of it on fundraising, list acquisition, the things you kind of do to get ready for a general election. So it was a low information race with highly engaged voters. And what was fascinating, Ryan, is, yeah, I mean, she energized, you know, African-Americans, younger voters, et cetera. But I would see on my Facebook page, you know, going into like the last 2 weeks, very normal and mainstream Democrats saying, like, I don't know who Alex Vindman is. Mm. And I see Angie Nixon everywhere. And, you know, I think keep in mind, I mean, Alex is an interesting guy. I've met him a few times. He's actually a pretty fascinating individual. But, you know, he's new to Florida. Angie has a 20-year relationship in the organizing community, traveling the state in her jobs over the years. And again, I think she just kind of used that to her advantage. And I mean, I think had Alex Vindman spent his $7 or $8 million he's got in the bank, you know, he might have won that primary. But, you know, again, in a low information, highly voter engaged primary, you know, kind of advantage goes to the person who was hustling.
2: We're joined by Florida political strategist Steve Schale. It's so interesting watching some of the national media coverage of the Angie Nixon win. And it's a lot about Democratic Socialists of America and all of that, which, again, I don't think played a role in her victory. And also, she was doing an interview with Gayle King, and Gayle King asked her about Hassan Piker. And Angie Nixon's like, I've never met him before. I don't really know much about the guy. And Gayle King couldn't believe it. And I think what they're missing, you know, a lot of this online stuff, like Vindman was a creature of the resistance and in establishment Democratic circles. He was, you know, a big name. But Angie Nixon's a state representative. She knows Florida. And it feels like a lot of those national names that kind of moved into Florida to try to win some of these races, they didn't perform well.
3: Yeah, I think that's right. I mean, sort of interesting. If you look at that, you know, Southwest Florida congressional seat that was fascinating because they had like 13 people that had been members of Congress in other states running in it. Who won? The local guy won, mm-hmm. You know?
2: Yep.
3: And again, I think that's probably heartening, you know? You know, I mean, you saw Randy Fine, you know, beat the guy that praised Hitler who had moved into that district. I mean, mm-hmm. I think the down in Southwest Florida, you know, Jared Moskowitz beat the kid that moved in to try to run as a socialist. I mean, I think you saw

0: lot of places where the people that had, like, it's sort of how campaigns are supposed to work. You know, yeah. Ryan Elijah beat Corey Mills. Yes, Corey Mills had massive problems, but Ryan, as you know, like, Ryan Elijah has been a fixture in Central Florida for 25 years. Yeah. He's been on television. He's somebody people have a relationship with, frankly, more than Corey Mills. And I think, you know, again, I think sort of I'm heartened by that, frankly.
1: So looking ahead to the general election, how big of a built-in advantage do you think there is right now for Republicans in this state? And how big of a blue wave would it need to be for candidates like a David Jolly or maybe an Annette Tadeo in the CFO race to pull off an upset?
0: Yeah, I mean, I look at the Jolly race differently than all the rest of them, okay. You know, in part because, you know, governor's races sometimes just have a different vibe. And you end up sometimes in states where the race actually kind of makes a difference and people choosing their chief executive. You know, Kansas a couple of years ago electing a Democratic governor, New Hampshire having a Republican governor. Like, you know, sometimes these things are a little less partisan than your federal races, which tend to be very tribal. You know, I'm a Jaguars fan. I'm never going to root for the Titans kind of thing. Mm-hmm. And, you know, I think for Jolly, you know, to me, like, the big question is just is fundraising. Like, can he raise the money? But I think if he can raise the money, you know, or if donors step up, you know, I mean, Republicans, yes, have a big advantage. But, you know, I think Democratic turnout is going to be good. We're seeing independents, you know, kind of doing what independents do in wave years. Like, they, you know, they've turned against my party a couple years ago, and they're kind of turning against Republicans now. And then the question becomes, you know, can a David Jolly convince 4 or 5% more Republicans to vote for him than Democrats will vote for Donald? And if he can, he absolutely can win this thing. Now, I mean, again, that's all sort of on a spreadsheet. A lot of it is just a function of, like, you know, will donors believe in it? But I think if Jolly has the money, I have no reason to think that this can't be a super competitive race and even one that he could potentially pull off. So, you know, I think the federal stuff's harder. Just, you know, the Republicans have a huge built-in advantage, registration, money, establishment. They drew their own lines, you know. And again, those federal races tend to be a lot more tribal than the state races do. But, hey, man, I think for both probably you and me, it'd be fun just to have a competitive race in Florida. It'd be fun to watch.
1: Absolutely. Florida political strategist Steve Shale with us this morning. Again, you can follow him on X for more, at Steve Shale. And you can find him online, too, at StephenShale.com. Steve, really appreciate the time and insight this morning. Thanks so much.
0: Ryan's always fun to do it. We'll talk to you soon.
1: All right, sounds good. When we come back, more of your reaction to today's show, including our discussion about another member of law enforcement here in Florida caught abusing the Flock camera system. We'll get to that next here on The Ryan Gorman Show.
2: St. Pete, heavy congestion, 275 north and southbound, north of 54th Avenue, north down past 175. Crash with lane blockage, 66th Street north at 54th Avenue north. 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
1: Real quick, just going back to that conversation with Steve Schell. For this upcoming general election, I would rather be a Republican here in Florida like Byron Donalds than a Democrat. But we are not going to have the 20-point blowout that we saw in the race for governor with Ron DeSantis back in 2022.
8: No.
1: I don't know that it's going to be as razor thin as those races that we used to have, like back in 2018 when it was DeSantis and Gillum, and DeSantis won by a razor thin margin. But if I had to bet, would it be a really close race or like a 20-point blowout? I would bet on the close race. I don't know if it's going to be enough for David Jolly to get over the finish line and pull off the upset. But I don't think we're going to see what we saw 4 years ago with Governor DeSantis winning by 20 points. I mean, that was just a massive victory. Earlier in the 7 o'clock hour, we were talking about 38-year-old Sarasota police officer Corey Waiters, arrested and fired over an investigation into alleged misuse of law enforcement databases, including Flock. Probable cause affidavit listed 358 searches involving the same license plate between May 14th and October 4th of last year. The investigation began after the department learned of the alleged misuse on August 6th. Waiters was placed on paid administrative leave August 7th, terminated yesterday. And when we talked to our anchor Chris Trankman about this and did the story, he mentioned that there was a media outlet that was investigating. That's how this whole thing came to light. It's another member of law enforcement here in Florida, like we saw in Haines City, getting fired over abusing the Flock camera system. And this is what Michael O had to say about Flock.
9: The idea that the Flock camera system is not going to be abused is ridiculous. Power, if we know, if anything, is corruptible. And it's corrupted absolutely when you have an absolute power. You're going to have absolute surveillance power over every citizen in the United States. Once that thing is established, no one's going to relinquish that power. It's like Congress voting to have less power for itself.
1: I think he makes a good point. Again, you can weigh in by going to RyanGormanShow.com. You'll see exactly how to do what Michael O just did there and send us a talk back. It takes all of about 2 seconds when you go to the website. So again, RyanGormanShow.com. Flock has a Bud Light problem right now. They are a toxic brand.
8: Yes, totally. For a number of different reasons.
1: Mm-hmm. And, you know, for all the good those cameras are doing, I think the fact that they're everywhere, that we didn't realize they were being put everywhere. They were, you know, being made aware now of the extent to which they're surveilling communities all across the country. And then you add on these instances of blatant abuse. And these are not the only instances. We're going to keep learning of more and more and more.
8: Right. And we also had done stories about all the domestic violence within police departments. And so now to know that so many officers are using it to track people, you know, it can just lead to stuff like that, too.
1: And you've got on top of that, the incidents where people have been wrongly accused.
8: Yep. That's another aspect of it, too.
1: Yeah. So big PR problem for Flock. I know Lawman loves it because it is helping them and it's helped them in some really important cases, kidnapping and murders and things like that. It's finding a balance. It's just like with the data centers. It's finding a balance between this technology, but then also these privacy concerns that I think are legitimate among, you know, residents, whether it's here in Florida or all across the country. When we come back, what you missed this morning and some of the stories to keep an eye on today. We'll get to that in a moment here on the Ryan Gorman Show.
2: Pasco crash with possible lane blockage on Little Road southbound after State Road 52 at Timber Oaks Avenue. Crash with lane blockage in Pinellas, 66th Street North southbound at 54th Avenue North. 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
2: Good morning, I'm Chris Trankman. Your Tampa Bay forecast, heat advisory from 11 a.m. to 7 p.m. A mix of clouds and sun with an afternoon thunderstorm and a high 93. Traffic and your complete forecast from Channel 8 meteorologist Amanda Holly coming up. Our top story. Sarasota police have fired an officer after he was caught misusing surveillance cameras. 38-year-old Corey Waiters is accused of searching Flock camera data 335 times between May and July of last year.
21: I think that a police department, you know, credibility, their relationship with the community is all at stake here.
2: Criminologist Alex Del Carmen says as more police officers are found misusing Flock cameras, greater need for strict usage rules. Waiters was initially placed on leave but was arrested after the investigation. Waiters joined Sarasota PD in 2023. Florida's attorney general has filed two lawsuits in Hillsborough County against the operators of online casinos, including Stake and VGW's Chumba Casino, Lucky Land, and Global Poker. James Altmaier says these companies have been preying on Floridians with deceptive marketing while dodging consumer protection requirements.
22: Sites like Stake and those run by VGW market themselves as sweepstakes or social casinos, but they offer real gambling, slots, blackjack, and poker. They've raked in hundreds of millions of dollars from people in our state.
0: The lawsuits seek permanent injunctions that would keep the companies from operating in Florida, along with the recovery of funds lost by consumers. At least four Americans, including a Telemundo executive, are dead after a sightseeing helicopter crashed in Kenya. Governor DeSantis is confident that neither Byron Donalds nor David Jolly will be able to undo the changes he's made to Florida during his two terms in office.
4: I put six of the seven justices on the Florida Supreme Court. Governor ain't going to come in and undo that, let me tell you.
0: DeSantis says programs like the school voucher expansion are broadly supported by Floridians. China is ramping up its robotics production, and these are the kind you can buy, but not in this country.
6: Working robots, dancing robots, robots playing ping pong. There are even robot dogs. These are among more than 2,000 exhibits at the World Robot Conference in Beijing, China. There's an emotional care humanoid that can talk, make facial expressions, rotate its neck, and move its hands. It's available to buy for $24,000. Robotics could be the next field of U.S.-China rivalry. The Federal Communications Commission has banned imports of foreign-made humanoid robots. The move, seen as targeting China, is being put down to national security. Jonathan Savage, Fox News.
0: Tampa Bay traffic and weather coming up. Next news update in 30 minutes. I'm Chris Trankman, News Radio WFLA.
23: This is a Bloomberg Money Minute. A number of homeowners are finding themselves in a tough spot, owing more on their mortgage than their home is worth. Real estate firm Adams says 3.2% of mortgaged homes were seriously underwater in the second quarter, unchanged from the prior one, but up from 2.7% a year earlier. The trend reflecting the challenges in the housing market. Turning to trading, shares of Walmart are tumbling this morning after sales fell short of Wall Street expectations. But this is raising concerns about the health of the American shopper and sending stock futures lower. And the company behind brands like CoverGirl, Kylie Cosmetics, and Burberry Fragrances says it's still trying to turn things around. Sales at Coty fell for a seventh straight quarter, although the decline was the smallest in a year and a half. Coty has been trying to revamp its business, betting on higher-end beauty products. The company is still reviewing what to do with some of its more affordable brands, such as Sally Hansen and Rimmel. Courtney Donahoe, Bloomberg Radio.
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2: Construction westbound Courtney Campbell Causeway before the bridge at Rocky Point Drive, blocking a right lane. Accident on Fowler Avenue westbound at North 22nd Street. 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
24: After some very loud overnight thunderstorms, the rest of our morning should be a little drier. I can't rule out a few spotty morning coastal showers, but rain chances will increase to about a 40% through the afternoon as those showers and storms spread inland. Another heat advisory for today as well. Outside of any rain, highs in the low 90s, feels like temperatures in the triple digits. Heading into the weekend, more of the same, about a 40% rain chance each day. It stays hot and humid with highs in the low 90s. I'm Max Defender 8 meteorologist Amanda Holly.
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0: know we have narratives. I know we have stories. And look, but quite frankly, the enthusiasm on the ground is a big deal. In Michigan, where I'm at, we saw massive turnout in the primary just a week or two back for Democrats. Republicans, not so much. I think they had about half the turnout as Democrats. Why is that? I called it a while back. It's just enthusiasm. The enthusiasm gap. That's a big issue. These are things that have to be calculated in. They're important. But the math says it right now. Republicans only need 6 out of 18 swing seats to keep the House. According to Cook Political Report, they already have 212 likely. That means they only need to win 6 out of the 8. Democrats got to get 13 out of the 18. Oh, excuse me. I said 6 out of the 8. I mean 6 out of the 18. That's right. So Democrats needing 13 out of the 18. And here's another big number. And in fact, these are numbers, probably that matter even more so. Although we've seen some interesting, really interesting twisted spending here lately, particularly in Florida in the primary where Vindman spent, I think it was like close to $10 million. His socialist opponent spent about $700,000 and she won that race. Again, I think that's probably an enthusiasm issue. But this is the money that that will make a big bang with the Bucks, at least anyway. And the RNC is sitting on roughly $130 million right now. The DNC, $2 million in the hole. They're in debt, so they don't have money to throw at some of these candidates, even if they wanted to. Not all their candidates are great either. That's why shining a spotlight on some of these freaks like Abdul Rahman Muhammad Al Sayed. That's the full official name. Gotta say that name, and it's intended because it drives him crazy. Why are you saying his full name? Why wouldn't I say his full name? why is he hiding his full name? That's the interesting part anyway. The DNC in debt, $2 million. Republicans hold a nearly 3-to-1 fundraising edge. Now, you do have fake polls. That's a whole nother thing. You do have some of the media spin the narratives that they're trying to push and by the in-kind contributions from the media that will try to depress the turnout. Again, that's the enthusiasm issue. But I want you to know these things because there are a lot of people out there that right now are freaked out. And I want you to be engaged, you know, but I don't ever want you to be freaked out and fear like, you know, run around Chicken Little with the head cut off. Sky is falling, doom and gloom, black pilling, like nothing's going to work out. I don't want you there either. Want to provide clarity. Want to give you the truth. Want to make sure that I give you some hope too along with it. All of those things, fake polls, media narratives, they're going to try to depress turnout, but the math is the key here. And the numbers again, not just the seat numbers, there's money involved in this too. That's very important. You gotta count that as well. Can't count the chickens before they hatch, but you gotta count all of this as you do the details on it. Strong ground game too. You gotta throw that in there. And there are some that look at this and say, look, we're very excited about what's coming in November. And that also may be part of what gives a president the strength to call it the economic D-Day, to really focus on Iran. And as they plan that he's got his back up against the wall in this game of chicken, they plan that maybe they can get him to move because he's at risk of losing. And of course, the impeachment starts and all that. And by the way, folks, that is all going to happen. They've got all of that planned. And they win the Senate, of course, Democrats will get rid of the filibuster, pack the Supreme Court, all those things that they want to do in due time, all of the things that the Republicans are too afraid to do, it seems like, in the Senate at the same time. That's all on the list. It's all part and parcel of what they want to do. And don't get it twisted. These races are some of the most critical. I know in the state that I'm at, it's one of the most critical that we've ever faced. So that should be part of the calculations as well. All right. 888-727-BECK. That's 888-727-BECK. You got a lot coming up today. We got Dinesh D'Souza joining us coming up next hour. Got a great conversation. Let me dig into it with him. You know, it's really fascinating to me. Some of the cultural things, especially in August when things kind of die down. This is going to get a little bit of a slow news day. We got a lot of cultural stories right now that are coming out. Yesterday I talked to you about some of these issues that we're seeing with kids in schools and again, it is back to school. So we know we've got some of the worst of the worst in Detroit. They're paying kids to show up and go to school. They don't even know reading, writing, and arithmetic. They're more focused on DEI than they are ABCs and 1, 2, 3s. We know these are the problems that have led us to the point where they just don't get it. They don't understand this socialism, this big commie jihadi sort of rise that we're seeing in the Democrat Party. It's very attractive to them because they've got people that are coming out and they're saying, we see you, we see your problems, and we're going to solve them. These are the same people that caused the problems. The arsonists are posing as firefighters now. That's the best way to put this. But how's it going? Because they've had a little bit of time. How's it going in places like New York City? A little bit of an update coming up after this on the Glenn Beck program. Justin, back after this.
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0: Kind of hard to convince some of the folks who are a little younger. They've never seen communism, socialism, and how it's failed millions upon millions dead throughout the centuries. But, maybe we can explain it to them with recent events. How's Commie Mom Dolly doing in New York City?
15: How do you feel about how Zora Mandani is doing here in New York?
16: There's such a delightful disconnect between how he's doing and how people think he's doing. He's doing terribly. There's homeless everywhere. They're just spending money they don't have. But to these kids, just like they spend their parents' money on college, they actually think, oh, he balanced the budget. No, he borrowed like $45 billion from the state, right? Where he deferred like tax some payments with interest or something. Like, this isn't success. It's not successful to defer payments you owe and to rack up debt to the state. But the problem, of course, people like this, he's so smart. He moved in here. He took advantage of liberal idiots who are not the people who, by the way, I think only like 10% of the city voted in the mayoral election, right? The people making the city make money are not voting for him.
0: It really is fascinating. By the way, how's that free groceries scam going? We got an update on that. We'll try and dig into that a little bit later in the program as well. Dinesh D'Souza joins us coming up at the top of the next hour. And, of course, great conversations throughout the day. Something you want us to touch on or maybe we should get into? 888-727-BECK and 888-727-BECK. Justin at Justin Barclay, BARCLAY.com. 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And we'll be back with more. Justin Barclay in for Glenn today on the Glenn Beck Program.
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21: Good morning, I'm Chris Trenkman. Your Tampa Bay forecast, a heat advisory from 11 a.m. to 7 p.m. A mix of clouds and sun with an afternoon thunderstorm, high 93. Traffic and your complete forecast from Channel 8 meteorologist Amanda Holly coming up. Our top story, a police officer is fired after he was caught misusing surveillance cameras at Sarasota PD. 38-year-old Corey Waiters is accused of searching Flock camera data 335 times between May and July of last year. It's raising questions about exactly what police are doing with the technology.
22: So what I'm interested in is, okay, well, what kind of cases was he working during that time period? Where was he when he was searching this tag?
21: Attorney David Hanel tells News Channel 8 police are facing increased scrutiny because of recent abuses. Sarasota police say that USA Today contacted their department after an audit discovered Waiters using the database. Police claim Waiters was not using the cameras for any specific investigation. Florida Attorney General James Uthmeyer is going after illegal online casinos. He's filed two lawsuits in Hillsborough County against the operators of so-called sweepstakes casinos and the payment processors that enable them.
23: These websites do not follow the safeguards or provide consumer protections that are required of licensed casinos under Florida law.
21: Uthmeyer says he's seeking a permanent injunction against Stake and VGW's Chumba Casino, Lucky Land, and Global Poker, along with the return of money lost by Florida consumers. Election turnout in Florida was slightly below the levels in the 2022 primary, about 25%. But the results may have been more surprising this year.
24: Saw progressive Democrat socialist challengers bested by party insiders Moskowitz and Wasserman Schultz. But it was not a clean sweep of the Sunshine State for the establishment, as progressive state representative Angie Nixon upset avowed Trump critic Alex Vindman and the Democrat Senate primary. Of course, next, she'll square off against Senator Ashley Moody in November. Now, this as the latest Fox News survey finds that when it comes to the DSA, nearly 6 in 10 Democrats approve of their policy prescriptions, while just 6% of Republicans do.
21: Kevin Cork reporting. Governor DeSantis scoffed at Nixon as a candidate against Ashley Moody.
25: Why would you want to run somebody that is a self-described socialist in the state of Florida? You want to go down to Hialeah and try to sell that to people down there?
21: Nixon defeated Alex Vindman of Broward County in an upset. Part of this year's major election issues, data centers. And it's a debate that's happening across the country.
1: They're colossal, costly, and controversial. Now data centers, the backbone of artificial intelligence, are a key issue in swing states. In Ohio, former Democratic Senator Sherrod Brown is hoping strong opposition to data centers.
2: Big corporations gobble up energy to feed their data centers, and they leave you with the bill.
1: Will help him beat incumbent Republican Senator John Houston, who over the years strongly supported data center development in the state. In a memo, the National Republican Senatorial Committee writes, "This has become a sleeper issue for the entire election cycle." Fox polling shows Husted trailing Brown by 8 points. The senator says more needs to be done to help workers adapt to the new AI world.
21: Mark Meredith reporting. The Tampa Bay Rays beat the Toronto Blue Jays 7-6 last night at Tropicana Field. They hold a 5-game lead over the Yankees for first place in the division. Tampa Bay traffic and weather coming up. Next news update in 30 minutes. I'm Chris Trankman, News Radio WFLA.
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5: 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Still got the mess on 66th Street, southbound of 54th Avenue North. A very serious accident. Still trying to clear that out of the way. And eastbound I-4 around McIntosh, a slowdown from some heavy traffic. Eastbound, Valvoline Instant Oil Change. 270 hours of training. 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Change wisely. Keeping you updated, I'm Pat George on News Radio WFLA.
6: After some very loud overnight thunderstorms, the rest of our morning should be a little drier. I can't rule out a few spotty morning coastal showers, but rain chances will increase to about a 40% through the afternoon as those showers and storms spread inland. Another heat advisory for today as well. Outside of any rain, highs in the low 90s, feels like temperatures in the triple digits. Heading into the weekend, more of the same, about a 40% rain chance each day. It stays hot and humid with highs in the low 90s. I'm Max Defender 8 meteorologist Amanda Holly.
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0: That's the rule of the day from this. They continue to change what is and what the definition of is. They change it every day to meet whatever need it is. But what I'm saying is, in other words, they can't even do math. That story we had yesterday is the UC Berkeley professor ringing the alarm of the fact that kids can't even do fractions that are coming into college. They can't do it. They have no ideas. UC Berkeley took away the ACT and the SAT. They don't have any way of screening these kids that are coming in. It's a just absolutely wild. But it is happening. And I don't think we played it yesterday. But there was a fantastic Waters did the guy that goes out and asks the questions. Jesse used to do this himself. But he's got a guy that does this on his show now. And they're at the beach, and they're talking to kids at the beach, asking them, like, simple civics questions.
1: Who is Donald Trump's vice president?
2: Am I supposed to know this?
3: Couldn't tell you. Don't pay attention.
2: I couldn't tell you.
3: J.D. Vance.
2: Vice president. I don't know. J.K. Rowling.
4: You're a wizard.
1: Name the three branches of government.
2: I don't know why I chose to do this. Oh, God, I'm bad with all this.
5: Congress.
3: Conservative.
2: Republican. Democrat.
0: This is who's in these schools right now. Now, I mean, these Jersey Shore may not be the cream of the crop in some of the Ivy, but you know, you can't really blame these kids. They've been indoctrinated. They've been brainwashed and they've completely missed out because they haven't gotten any of it. So no wonder this stuff is, no wonder it's working on them. No wonder. And their problems are real. They can't dismiss that. Conservatives have to mention. They can't just sweep it under the rug. They have to talk about how we got here. It's not capitalism that's the problem. It's cronyism that we see that. And by the way, that happens on both sides. That's why the socialists know that they can take advantage. It's because many of the folks inside the Democrat Party are very, very much responsible. Nancy Pelosi and her stock trades, very much responsible for why we're here. And now some of the arsonists are posing as firefighters, saying, again, they're here to put the fire out. Nothing could be further from the case. Speaking of which, one of them, Abdul Rahman Muhammad El-Sayed out of Michigan, you won't believe who now he is claiming he is. And essentially, why this commie jihadi believes that his strategy is... It should be adopted by all. It is the righteous thing to do. Well, I say you'll never believe it, but that's probably not the case. We'll hit that latest bit of audio that's come out. I love every day there's something new from this guy. They got an opposition research file that must be a mile thick. And you'll be privy to some of that coming up after this. Justin Barkley in for Glenn today. The Glenn Beck program. We're back right after this.
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0: All right, 888-727-BECK, 888-727-BECK, Justin at JustinBarkley.com. Conversations continue, and socialism right in the crosshairs. Abdul Rahman Mohammed El Sayed, running for Senate in Michigan, commie jihadi. And now latest audio coming out shows you who he believes he's most aligned with and why he's so righteous.
1: We observe and have observed in a lot of progressive races that the policies put forward, things like Medicare for all, being anti-war, resisting corporate money and influence in politics, those things, we read them as Christians as being very similar to the teachings of Jesus that were laid out on the Sermon on the Mount, that you can't serve God and money, that the peacemakers are blessed, that obviously Jesus was a healer and very focused on people's bodies being redeemed. And yet those platforms and those policies are being named radical. And we know that you have been referred to as a radical. So what do you think about that title, that these things that are, that seem to come very easily from the Christian faith that are shared in the Muslim faith? Like, why is that considered so radical?
3: Well, you know, Jesus, peace and blessings be upon him, was considered radical in his time too. And there is a radical nature to being willing to stand forthright in a time of corruption.
0: Yeah, yeah, just like Jesus, such a radical. Yes. Understandable that so many could be so swayed by things like this. By the way, he doesn't think he's also Jesus. He thinks he's got another identity too. I gotta get into that here in just a little bit. But first, let me clear this up. Jesus said do all these things, right? He didn't say take money from people to give to other people. He said you do it. And the government way of trying to right the ship in socialism, et cetera, why it always fails, they're taking from one and giving to the other. That never works. It's called theft. Pretty sure Jesus would point you back to the maybe one of the top 10 from his father, the top 10 greatest hits, and say, and one of those 10 commandments, I kind of remember, thou shalt not steal. By the way, he didn't stop at that either. He's also black now as well, apparently.
4: I mean, why don't you just make it just happen there? The guy saying you're an Arab, you don't care about black folks. You know, I hate to say this, but I continue to hear it.
0: He's getting a reporter saying, you know, criticism that you don't care about black people. And he does have an issue with voters, black voters.
4: Black folks, people like this, some of Denzel's colleagues tell me that they're unconfident for you.
3: You know, there's been an effort, I think, to divide people against each other. And unfortunately, you see that the consequence of that. To tell us that some group or another group have to be counterposed because there's not enough for all of us. I am Arab. I'm also African. My family immigrated to this country from Egypt.
0: Yeah, see, he's anything you want him to be. He'll be that chameleon for you. Just like Hillary and AOC. In fact, throw on the accent while they're doing it as well. Anything to get the lie across. Yep. Jesus, black, it doesn't matter. He changes with the audience.
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6: Good morning. I'm Chris Trankman. Your Tampa Bay forecast. A heat advisory from 11 a.m. to 7 p.m. A mix of clouds and sun with an afternoon thunderstorm, high 93. Traffic and your complete forecast from Channel 8 meteorologist Amanda Holly coming up. Our top story, a police officer is fired after he was caught misusing surveillance cameras at Sarasota PD. 38-year-old Corey Waiters is accused of searching Flock camera data 335 times between May and July of last year. It's raising questions about exactly what police are doing with the technology.
7: So what I'm interested in is, okay, well, what kind of cases was he working during that time period? Where was he when he was searching this tag?
6: Attorney David Hanel tells News Channel 8 police are facing increased scrutiny because of recent abuses. Sarasota police say that USA Today contacted their department after an audit discovered Waiters using the database. Police claim Waiters was not using the cameras for any specific investigation. Florida Attorney General James Uthmeyer is going after illegal online casinos. He's filed two lawsuits in Hillsborough County against the operators of so-called sweepstakes casinos and the payment processors that enable them.
9: These websites do not follow the safeguards or provide consumer protections that are required of licensed casinos under Florida law.
6: Uthmeyer says he's seeking a permanent injunction against Stake and VGW's Chumba Casino, Lucky Land, and Global Poker, along with the return of money lost by Florida consumers. Election turnout in Florida was slightly below the levels in the 2022 primary, about 25%. But the results may have been more surprising this year.
25: Saw progressive Democrat socialist challengers bested by party insiders Moskowitz and Wasserman Schultz. But it was not a clean sweep of the Sunshine State for the establishment, as progressive state representative Angie Nixon upset avowed Trump critic Alex Vindman and the Democrat Senate primary. Of course, next, she'll square off against Senator Ashley Moody in November. Now, this, as the latest Fox News survey finds, that when it comes to the DSA, nearly 6 in 10 Democrats approve of their policy prescriptions, while just 6% of Republicans do.
6: Kevin Cork reporting. Governor DeSantis scoffed at Nixon as a candidate against Ashley Moody.
26: Why would you want to run somebody that is a self-described socialist in the state of Florida? You want to go down to Hialeah and try to sell that to people down there?
6: Nixon defeated Alex Vindman of Broward County in an upset. Part of this year's major election issues, data centers. And it's a debate that's happening across the country.
27: They're colossal, costly, and controversial. Now data centers, the backbone of artificial intelligence, are a key issue in swing states. In Ohio, former Democratic Senator Sherrod Brown is hoping strong opposition to data centers.
28: Big corporations gobble up
5: energy to feed their data centers, and they leave you with the bill.
27: We'll help him beat incumbent Republican Senator John Houston, who over the years strongly supported data center development in the state. In a memo, the National Republican Senatorial Committee writes, "This has become a sleeper issue for the entire election cycle." Fox polling shows Houston trailing Brown by 8 points. The senator says more needs to be done to help workers adapt to the new AI world.
6: Mark Meredith reporting. The Tampa Bay Rays beat the Toronto Blue Jays 7-6 last night at Tropicana Field. They hold a 5-game lead over the Yankees for first place in the division. Tampa Bay traffic and weather coming up. Next news update in 30 minutes. I'm Chris Trankman, News Radio WFLA.
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10: Looking at slow traffic westbound on I-4 this morning between the Selman Connector and 275. 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
11: After some very loud overnight thunderstorms, the rest of our morning should be a little drier. I can't rule out a few spotty morning coastal showers, but rain chances will increase to about a 40% through the afternoon as those showers and storms spread inland. Another heat advisory for today as well. Outside of any rain, highs in the low 90s feels like temperatures in the triple digits. Heading into the weekend, more of the same, about a 40% rain chance each day. It stays hot and humid with highs in the low 90s. I'm Max Defender 8 meteorologist Amanda Holly.
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0: inside her home there. As she's tearing down her Democratic Socialists of America posters. It's sort of a rude awakening. But that is, what a fantastic, and a very, I think, very well done. So people can actually see what is in store. What is in store? Well, I mean, you might say, how do we know? Well, first of all, we have the in real time, what's happening right now, IRL, as the kids say, in New York City with Call Me Mom Donnie. But we have decades. We have decades of this sort of thing you've seen play out in places all across the world. And it has been failure after failure after failure. And this is exactly what you can expect if we move forward with these folks that are sailing the scam, the pipe dream. Very effective. Again, I shared that over on X at Mr. Justin Barkley. Miranda Devine shared that. I don't know what the source of that is originally. It's just very well done. And IWV, is that it? Oh, Independent Women's Voice is the group that put that together from a campaign perspective. All right, love that. Love that. And I know that's probably AI, but it looked great. And man, it hits the spot. More like that to illustrate what is coming. I think certainly needed. Speaking of what is coming, I do have some good news. Let me share some of that. In fact, a little bit of accountability for Eric Swalwell, the former congressman. We now know, breaking news this morning. It has been revealed that the FBI has seized some electronics. Happened over the weekend on Saturday. Get into that story and wrap it up. On the way, Justin in for Glenn today in the Glenn Beck program. We're back right after this.
1: Likes aren't love. Retweets aren't showing up. Real people still matter. Glenn Beck, back in a moment.
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0: There we got the breaking news. Not a good day, not a good week to be Eric Swalwell, the former congressman from the People's Republic of California. And of course, the man who had the affair with Chinese spies, the alleged Chinese spies, it's Feng Feng. In fact, I guess we know that now. According to the FBI documents earlier this week, we saw released a disgraced former congressman escapades with alleged Chinese spy named Feng Feng are laid bare in new files. That's the Daily Mail, their headline. We know he, quote unquote, occasionally hooked up with the Chinese spy known as Feng Feng. The White House Transparency Task Force dropping the new documents under the Rusty Thumbs title, another moniker given to the woman whose real name is Christine Feng. She's no longer with us. Unfortunately, Swalwell resigning from Congress in disgrace back in April after he was accused of sexual misconduct, confessed to federal agents at the FBI's Oakland office in 2015 that he had two physical relations. Or is it more than two? At least two occasions, they say. It's such a weird way of saying it, too. Physical relations, at least two occasions. I think there's a better way of saying that. In fact, it was encapsulated in the classic Glenn Beck hit tune about Miss Feng Feng not too long ago. Let's roll that beautiful footage, why don't we? Don't.

0: probably, that's probably enough. We do know that now, and now we know there were a few other and much more serious accusations that have come out now. In fact, the walls are closing in. FBI agents over the weekend apparently in San Francisco at the airport seizing his electronics as part of the sexual misconduct investigation. We're finding out now. And in fact, what should happen? What should happen to those who commit such heinous acts and crimes? Well, here he is back in 2025 on The Breakfast Club, talking about just that.
1: It's really focus on like serious, violent, sexual. Those three. If you like throw the book at those three, right? And throw the resources at those three.
0: Yes.
1: And then you show compassion and redemption for non-serious, non-sexual.
0: Oh, wait a minute. Throw the book.
1: Serious, violent, sexual.
0: Those three, right, Aaron?
1: Those three. If you like throw the book at those three, right?
0: Well, the walls are closing in, and the book might be ready to swing. I can tell you, it might be ready to go bang bang very, very soon. Now, who knows what's on those devices? As the FBI is gathering that intelligence right now, and they will no doubt have, I'm sure, updates. It's an ongoing investigation, but we are now learning this came out earlier today, and you have the latest here. Agents armed with additional court-approved search warrants entering his house in D.C. on Sunday as well, seizing additional undisclosed potential evidence. Well-placed sources telling the Daily Mail as they're reporting here. He headed to the airport later in the day, flew to his home state of California. Feds there waiting for him as he stepped off the plane and getting some of those electronic devices. So there you go. And good, because we should hold these folks accountable. And a little bit of hope for the folks who say, yeah, nothing's going to happen here. When will we ever see any actual real accountability coming? Well, just an example trickling here and there. We'll take it. We'll take it as much as we can get. About a week is flown by. We're having a fantastic time with you filling in for Glenn. Back again tomorrow. Justin at JustinBarclay.com, all over social media. Love to hear from you as always and answering those emails. At Mr. Justin Barclay as well, all over social media. That's it for today. Make it a great one. God bless.
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13: Guaranteed human.
14: 92 and partly cloudy. The Max Defender 8 forecast just ahead. I'm Gordon Bird. Our top story: Tampa City Council meeting as the CRA board dealing with the tangled mess of Jackson House restoration. The foundation working to rebuild the historic downtown boarding house used by black celebrities during the segregation era. Officials from the Jackson House Foundation say that they're dealing with access to funds allocated by the city, state, and federal governments and trying to pay invoices and bills. The issue has been referred to the next CRA meeting in September. In Brooksville, the jury is getting the case in the trial of Jeffrey Crum for the murder of Jennifer Odom. Prosecutors say Crum kidnapped, sexually assaulted, and murdered the 12-year-old in 1993. One prosecution witness, Crum's own son, who testified that his father gave him the victim's band instrument. A Telemundo TV executive and the founder of George Stone Crab among 6 people from Florida killed in a remote mountain helicopter crash in Kenya.
15: The names of all 7 victims are confirmed following Wednesday's devastating safari helicopter crash in northern Kenya. Alongside Miami Telemundo executive Jose Suarez, South Florida's Morning George Stone Crab founder Roger Duarte, and Coral Gables couple Adam Havlati and Henry Parra. The remaining victims include Ecuadorian intelligence chief Michelle Sensi Contugi, his wife Stephanie Hollihan, and pilot Josh Outram. Active fires and rugged terrain near Mount Ololoque continue to hamper recovery efforts as international aviation authorities launch an official investigation. Natalie Rodriguez, Miami.
14: President Trump says Iran will now face economic warfare and isolation on an unprecedented scale. That declaration coming on Truth Social. The president saying Iran failed to take the opportunity to make a deal, and he says any country that does business with the Islamic Republic would suffer tremendous economic consequences. Despite the standoff with Tehran, Iran and the Trump administration are cooperating on one issue.
16: Newly released emails show ICE officials worked with Tehran to deport Iranians in late 2025 and early this year, despite an ongoing standoff between the two countries that erupted into war. The emails obtained by the National Iranian American Council shows immigration officials accepting last-minute changes to deportation lists requested by Tehran and other significant influence over which immigrants were sent back. Separately, a lawsuit from a watchdog group against U.S. agencies and officials alleges confidential asylum information was shared with Iranian officials, a claim the Department of Homeland Security denies. Lillian Wu, Fox News.
14: The Rays wrap up their homestand with the Blue Jays this afternoon at Tropicana Field, still in first place in the AL East. First pitch at 1:10. The game is on 95.7 WDAE and AM 620. Tampa Bay traffic and weather moments away. Our next news update in 30 minutes. I'm Gordon Bird, News Radio WFLA.
17: This is a Bloomberg Money Minute. It's a dismal day for the nation's biggest retailer. A lot of Walmart shoppers pulling back on their spending last quarter. Same store sales still rose, but only up by 2.6%. That was far short of estimates. And even though Walmart raised its full-year sales and income outlook, and top executives say they'll continue to lower prices, shares of Walmart right now are down nearly 10%. Elsewhere on Wall Street, stocks are lower as yesterday's rally in government bonds has petered out. And because oil is sharply higher now at $87.50 a barrel after more threats from President Trump against Iran's economy and Iran's trading partners. The Dow and the Nasdaq each down about 2/3%, the S&P 0.25% lower. Shares of the car parts provider and retailer Advance Auto Parts down 23% sales last quarter, short of estimates. But companies are holding on to the workers they've got. First-time jobless claims edging lower this past week to 206,000. Tom Busby, Bloomberg Radio.
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19: Still looking at some heavy backups on 275 southbound today due to accident activity reported just beyond the I-4 exit. 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
20: After some very loud overnight thunderstorms, the rest of our morning should be a little drier. I can't rule out a few spotty morning coastal showers, but rain chances will increase to about a 40% through the afternoon as those showers and storms spread inland. Another heat advisory for today as well. Outside of any rain, highs in the low 90s, feels like temperatures in the triple digits. Heading into the weekend, more of the same, about a 40% rain chance each day. It stays hot and humid with highs in the low 90s. I'm Max Defender 8 meteorologist Amanda Holly.
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0: you find out that the communists of the Soviet Union often found labor unions in this country and left-wing journalists in this country to be very effective conduits for anti-American communist propaganda. Nothing's really changed, has it? But there were far more extensive operations, and the Matrokhin archive, which is a fascinating short version of this, sorry, I'm weaving everybody, was that the KGB archives, Clay, the archivist for the KGB, after the fall of the wall, was like, hey, I've got all this stuff. And he showed up, I think he tried to show up first at the American embassy, maybe in Switzerland. He showed up somewhere and the British embassy, and they didn't believe him. And then he showed up at the American embassy. We're like, hey, we should check this out. I forget who took it and who didn't take it. But we have the archives of the KGB. I'm talking about it because their influence operations in America were far more extensive than people understand to this day.
1: Yes.
0: They were doing all kinds of things. Now we have TikTok. Now we have Facebook. We have all these influence operations are real, and it's not just Russia. By the way, the Middle East is pouring a ton of money into this. China is obviously pouring a ton of money into this. And I think that the Luddite inclination about the data centers is very much meant to, it's a little bit like going anti-nuclear, making us go anti-nuclear in this country. It is a self-induced limitation on growth and expansion. Now, what you're talking about is a market condition. I agree with that. There could be some real market issue.
1: That's a different dynamic. Is it a capitalistic, intelligent way to be investing? I think that's a totally different discussion. I agree with you 100%. We didn't talk about this before. There are a lot of people focused on manipulating American opinion here. The idea that data centers are somehow going to change your quality of life in most American communities based on being built is, to me, crazy.
0: Let me tell you, a data center, in a lot of cases, I think would be a fantastic neighbor in the sense, at least in the general neighborhood. I'm not saying it's pretty and nice, but it's going to be quiet. There's not really a lot going on. There's not going to be a lot of, you know, it's electricity and it's water and it's behind closed doors. So, and it's air conditioned.
1: I think your point that is so key here is golf courses devour water.
0: Yes.
1: Compared to data centers.
0: It's not even close.
1: Oh my goodness. Look at all the water they're using. And if you actually go look, I like to golf, even though I'm an awful golfer. Anybody who walks 18 holes of a golf course, rides around on 18 holes of a golf course, the amount of water that is required to keep an average golf course open is staggering. And so this idea that a data center, I think, what is it? 6% of the usage of a golf course.
0: That's right. And Clay, as you and I both know, you know why golf courses never get touched? You know why golf courses are never a political football, really? Because the elites of the Republican Party and the elites of the Democrat Party, Obama loved golf. They all love golf, okay?
1: Trump loves golf. It's probably the Trump one thing love, that actually course. Unites. I mean,
0: everybody knows that old Republican dudes love golf, but Democrats, you look at the Democrats, the big fancy Democrats of their party, they love golf too. And so that's why golf courses are like, they're untouchable. Like you can't mess with golf courses. But this, Trump talks about this because I gave you those numbers. I mean, you have people who have blocked $170 billion of development of these data centers because of water and electricity concerns. I'll just say this about electricity. This reminds me of the anti-nuclear stuff, which also was meant to undermine us, by the way. And it goes into the sort of anti-nuclear weapon stuff from the Soviets. We should be embracing, and Trump knows this and he's right. His energy secretary came on our show, Clay, and said this. We should be embracing nuclear power like there's no tomorrow. I mean, we should be moving as fast on nuclear power as we possibly can, because it is the cleanest. It is the most efficient. It is, the only way that at scale, I think, you'll be able to power the future the way that we will need it to be powered if this AI stuff turns out the way that it is. So I'm a little surprised. I see this. And it's a crossover issue, too. I see some on the left and the right are anti-data centers. And if people are saying it's because electricity is too expensive, okay, we need to expand. We need to expand the grid.
1: And energy production.
0: We need to expand energy production. We don't want to limit ourselves with this. So I'm
1: don't want to be like
0: it.
1: Europe, where we're saying, hey, energy is too expensive. Let's not have air conditioning. No, I want air conditioning everywhere. And I want it cold when it's hot. Everywhere. We shouldn't be trying to restrict that.
0: The France and French people have a lot of wonderful and charming things, Clay. But there is something that really sums up the French mentality with they would rather thousands of old people die during a heat wave than just use air conditioning like those fat Americans. It's just the truth. This is their just, this is what they said. This is how they feel. They, that is the choice before them. They certainly, they have nuclear in France. They've, they're actually a very advanced nuclear country. They certainly could have the grid and the power to do the air conditioning. They certainly have the technology for something that's been around since, you know, I don't know, like 80 years now, but yeah, they won't do it. 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
1: Welcome back in, Clay and Buck. We got a bunch of people who want to weigh in. We're talking about all the controversial issues of the day. Data centers are the latest. And Lisa in Texas wants to weigh in. Lisa, fire away.
12: Hi, I love your show. Never miss it.
1: Thank you.
12: Yes, sir. We, in San Antonio, Texas, we get less than 30 inches per year of rain. And when you're averaging over 100 degrees, we don't have any water. We're not allowed to water yards. We're not allowed to fill swimming pools. So data centers in Central Texas can't.
1: Let me ask you this, Lisa. How many golf courses does San Antonio have?
12: Probably quite a few, because we have a lot
1: does
12: of...
1: And my question would just be, does anyone ever say we don't have enough rain to be able to have all the golf courses that we have in San Antonio?
12: Yeah.
1: Some people do. Okay. Thank you for the call, because we're coming up on a break. What I would say is I understand if you're concerned about resource allocation and where it goes. A golf course, as Buck pointed out, uses 20 times as much as the average data center does. There are tons of golf courses everywhere that I've ever been in Texas, to credit of people of Texas.
0: There are 33 golf courses in San Antonio, Texas.
1: 33 golf courses in San Antonio. Has anybody ever said we can't have the golf courses because we don't get enough rain? They're saying it about data centers. Why? Good question, I think.
2: Speaking truth and having fun. 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
14: Foley joined the FDNY in 1998 and served with Rescue Company No. 3 in the Bronx. After September 11th, he spent months at Ground Zero searching for victims, including his brother, firefighter Thomas Foley, who was killed in the attacks. 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
1: After battling pancreatic cancer linked to his time at Ground Zero, Daniel Foley passed away at 46 years old. 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
14: Join Tunnel to Towers in honoring heroes like Daniel Foley and supporting the families they leave behind. 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That's T, the number two.
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15: There are some nuances to Medicare if you just move to the area, so make sure you give my friend Mitch Berg and his local team a call to learn about all your options. 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
15: Guaranteed human.
17: 88 with scattered showers, the Max Defender 8 forecast just ahead. I'm Gordon Bird. Our top story, a Hernando County jury is deliberating in the Jeffrey Crum case. He is accused of the kidnap and murder of 12-year-old Jennifer Odom in 1993. Crum's defense called no witnesses. His son testified for the prosecution. Tampa City Council approving funding for the Jackson House Restoration Grant, but not without serious questions about the condition of the historic boarding house and efforts to restore it. The foundation overseeing the house says money promised from public and private sources hasn't always come through, and they've been fighting through a lot of red tape. SpaceX scrubbing the launch of several Starlink satellites from Cape Canaveral this morning. The Starlink mission was scheduled to lift off from Complex 40 at the Space Force Station, but it was nixed with 23 seconds to go. Spaceflight Now's Will Robinson Smith.
18: Again, SpaceX was just less than half a minute away from liftoff of their Falcon 9 rocket and has now ended their broadcast without further explanation for the abort.
17: That would have marked the Falcon 9 booster's 30th flight with a drone ship landing planned. The Orange County Sheriff's Office arresting all three suspects wanted for robbing cemeteries. Drake Milam and Angela Garrett were picked up in Indianapolis. A third suspect, Portia Bancroft, turned herself in Seminole County. Mental health counselor Charlotte McCullough tells Fox 35 robbing the dead is not a victimless crime.
19: It can really disrupt someone's sense of safety who's going through that grieving process. They get to this place of safety, and this type of crime can make them feel like their safety is no longer there.
17: The three face charges of injuring or removing a tomb or monument, disturbing the contents of a grave, and grand theft of more than $20,000. In Jacksonville, the murder trial of Mario Fernandez Saldana enters its fourth day of testimony. Prosecutors continue presenting evidence in the 2022 murder of former Microsoft executive Jared Breitigan.
20: Did you and investigators initially believe that Jared Breitigan had gotten out of his vehicle to move the tire before he was killed?
21: Yes, we did.
20: Was that information ever made public?
21: No.
17: While two others accused in the murder-for-hire plot, Jared Breitigan's ex-wife Shanna Gardner and the alleged gunman Henry Tenen, await separate trials. President Trump says the U.S. is now engaged in a crushing economic operation against Iran. In his declaration on Truth Social Wednesday, the president says Iran failed to take the opportunity to make a deal and would now face economic warfare and isolation on an unprecedented scale. He also warned that any country doing business with Iran would suffer tremendous economic consequences. The national debt now more than $40 trillion. The Treasury Department says that number was surpassed Tuesday afternoon, coming earlier than analysts had expected, partly because of billions in potential tariffs were invalidated by the courts. The FBI expanding its investigation into former California Congressman Eric Swalwell.
22: Multiple reports say the FBI seized Swalwell's devices at San Francisco International Airport on Sunday night. The devices included at least one cell phone. Swalwell's home in Washington, D.C. was also reportedly searched on Sunday. The Bay Area Democrat, once a leading candidate for California governor, resigned from Congress earlier this year amid sexual misconduct allegations. The FBI investigation is linked with those allegations. I'm Daniel Martindale.
17: A Florida man accused of transporting illegal immigrants and paying them to harvest saw palmetto berries. FWC officers and deputies with the Indian River County Sheriff's Office arrested 42-year-old Roger Hernandez Samayoya Sunday, pulling him over for a bad license plate. They found seven immigrants in the truck who appeared dirty from work. ICE agents say Samayoya was taking them from their homes to locations where they harvested berries for money. Tampa Bay traffic and weather moments away. Our next news update in 30 minutes. I'm Gordon Bird, News Radio WFLA.
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4: Tampa crash, northbound 275 before Howard Armenia, right lane block, stop and go from Lois Avenue, 7 minute delays. Stop and go Pinellas, southbound 275 from Roosevelt to Gandy. 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
5: I'm Justin Mosley, here with your Max Defender 8 forecast. Another day of dealing with oppressive heat across the Bay Area. In fact, this is day 10 with heat advisories, where it feels like temperatures will be over 100 degrees across the area, with scattered storms in the mix. For tonight, we'll deal with overnight lows settling into the upper 70s across the area under a partly cloudy sky. And for tomorrow, last day of the work week, more heat, more humidity, and scattered storms will remain in the forecast. That's your weather. I'm Max Defender 8 meteorologist, Justin Mosley.
1: Clay Travis here, along with Buck Sexton. It's hard to believe, but 2026 is already more than half over.
0: You know how it goes, Clay. 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
1: Welcome in. Hour number two, Clay and Buck. We are scheduled to be joined by Vice President J.D. Vance at the bottom of the hour. Also, Housing and Urban Affairs Secretary Scott Turner from President Trump's cabinet scheduled to be with me here in my Nashville studio at 2:30. So we got a couple of guests bottom of the next couple of hours. All right, Buck, I'm going to really dive in here to the deep end of the pool, because I got to be honest, I keep watching this and it's an awful story, but I want to know how in the world this has turned into the story that it has. Right now, the lead story on Fox News is this Lindsey Clancy trial. They have been covering it immensely. It feels like women largely have very strong opinions on this who are moms. But Buck, we're both dads. I want to kind of just make an argument. I want to get your take on it. I'm open to what others would say about it. And I'm going to shift, as you know, lawyers often do, the fact pattern a little bit. If Lindsey Clancy were a teacher in Massachusetts, this is the woman who killed her three kids and admits that she killed her three young kids. If she were a teacher in Massachusetts and she slept with a 17-year-old student, that would be a strict liability offense. In other words, if she did it, there is no defending anything. She couldn't say, I thought that he was 19. She couldn't come up with a defense to that crime. We have relatively few of them, but it is a strict liability offense.
0: And by the way, that's even true in states with a teacher where in some cases the age of consent, there are teachers who have gone to prison for sleeping with 18-year-olds.
1: Yes. That well, can the age also of happen. Consent in Massachusetts is actually 16.
0: So well, no, I know, but legally, I'm saying even an adult, if they're your student, there are some states, unless I'm incorrect, I believe I'm correct in this, where that is still a crime.
1: Because there's an idea of we need to protect kids, and there's a particular relationship that a teacher as an authority figure has that does not allow there to be a consensual sexual relationship. That is the theory behind it. How is it possible that you can murder your kids and have a defense to that crime that we are not imposing strict liability? And I'm not even getting into what her mental state is. If we believe that protecting kids is so important that if you sleep with a 17-year-old as a teacher based on your relationship, your authority figure, a parent is an authority figure of a child, how does the logic allow her to do something that I think everybody out there would agree is a far more serious, egregious criminal offense to murder three young children?
0: Is there really anything that could be worse than murdering your own children? What could be worse than murdering your own children? I mean, people could maybe argue something, but I don't know that there's anything worse than something might be as bad, but worse than murdering your own children.
1: And I was watching this morning, Buck. There are tons of women. They all happen to be white in the video that I saw. You shared it. I shared it.
0: Yeah.
1: Of women showing up at the court proceeding to show support for Lindsey Clancy. I do not understand how we have gotten to a place where so many of these women, and I do think it's significant that overwhelmingly, I would bet, Buck, and I bet you would sign off too, that is a highly educated cadre of mothers, of white women, probably a lot of moms that
0: I prefer the term credentialed, but I know what you mean. There's probably a lot of master's degrees in nonsense there, but yes, they have gone on to
1: college. They have probably a higher average wealth than the average person in Massachusetts, right? These are people that quote unquote would be considered elite members of society. Yet they, in their free time, are now showing up to argue that a mother who killed her three daughters should not be found guilty of their murder. And well, I think it actually ties in with what you have argued as well, Buck, where there is a huge, I would call it crime porn audience that is overwhelmingly female that is obsessed with true crime. This is not really something that happens with men, it doesn't seem to me. Women are obsessed with these true crime events. If you have, they have conferences where women show up in huge numbers. What is going on here? What do you think? You wrote about manufacturing delusion. Like, yeah. Is this a mass delusion that women are particularly susceptible to? Are we particularly, as men, just brutes that we don't respond in the same way? This story, I said to you off air, we haven't talked about this story is so awful to me that thinking about killing your kids makes me almost so sick to my stomach that I have almost no interest in this at all. But for all these women I'm seeing who are showing up to defend Lindsey Clancy, and it's crazy viral on social media, how many people are saying that they are on her side in this story. And it's one of these where I can't believe it's real.
0: So there's so much going on here, and it's all very, very dark and really unsettling at a deep level to see people that are taking this position. So I have to separate this, Clay. If in my mind, at least, there's the true crime thing here, and then there's the mass hysteria, like demonic support of the most evil thing person. And there's crossover between these, but on the true crime side, I would just say, first of all, I'm really getting tired of seeing people that think that they know more than all of the people who are actually investigating, involved in, and in the courtroom every day, either as prosecutors or judges or defense attorneys or anything. And I'm also getting very tired of people coming up with thinking they're a genius because, oh no, it's not the really obvious person who did this, who there's a mountain of evidence against. It's some other person. And I'm part of the smart cabal online that has figured out the other person. It's not actually the other person, okay? And this is a way that people can feel important and smart without actually having to do any work or think through anything. So there's the true crime delusion part of it, and then there's the mass hysteria delusion part of it. And this goes so deep. There's on the one hand, you could say, Clay, that there's a really widespread desire among left of center females, overwhelmingly, to not just normalize, but to almost celebrate mental illness. This is a real, you know, that this is like, take me as I am. Like, yeah, so what if I have like bipolar disorder? Like, just let me just do it. You know, I'm just going to be, but it's like, no, these are the same. You wouldn't say that if you had the flu. You wouldn't say I'm team influenza. This is amazing. I love my flu. You try to control things that are not within the norms of what you want. So there is this widespread over normalizing, if you will, celebration of mental illness. And then there's just something else that's very deep seated. I'm actually, Clay, in the middle of reading a book right now called Witch Craze, Terror and Fantasy in Baroque Europe. And it goes into, people don't even realize this. We think of the Salem witch trial in this country, which was a very minor. There were other witch burnings in this country. I just want to be clear. There were other witch cases, but very minor, actually, and kind of a blip on the radar in America. There was a period in Europe in the early 1600s. This came up during my mass delusion research for manufacturing delusion. Clay, in the early 1600s, Germany in particular, it happened in France, it happened in Sweden, some other places, but that was a little bit of a... Germany burned thousands and thousands of women at the stake.
1: I didn't know that.
0: Thousands and thousands of women at the stake for being witches. And they were women overwhelmingly. There were some men who were a part of this, but they were women who were known to the community, often women who worked as nursemaids, wet nurses, midwives, a lot of midwives burned at the stake. And society, these little societies would have, these little sort of Baroque Germanic duchies, if you will, would have these moments of mass hysteria. And it would usually be involving a child dying of a disease. Or, you know, suddenly a child dies, and if it happens a few times, they didn't know about germ theory, so they wanted to blame someone. It was a scapegoating thing. And so they said, oh, well, the old woman, we're going to burn her at the stake, and this sort of thing happened. But women turned on women that had helped them raise their own children and watched them get burned at the stake, which is among the worst things that could possibly happen to a human being, thousands and thousands of times over in Germany in the 1600s. And I see the same sort of crazy in the eyes of some of these women who are supporting this Clancy woman. What are you missing here? She murdered her three children, and the claim is, Clay, that she was temporarily insane. So she's not mounting, as I understand it, or at least the argument has turned into, it's not that she's, oh, because she hasn't always been crazy, obviously. And they're saying she's not crazy now, but she was crazy for that moment, which absolves her of responsibility for what she did, because she was not of sound mind in the moment she committed a triple murder of her own children. And there are people who are cheering for her. They've raised money for her. What the hell is wrong with them?
1: I agree with all that. And also, I would rather be dead than my three kids be dead, period. If I were involved in doing them harm, I would even more want to not be alive. I cannot imagine going on trial, all of this. She tried to kill herself afterwards, by the way. Evidently, she jumped off a porch. She's paralyzed. Like, it's a ridiculously awful story in all respects. But I do not understand why people are showing up and saying she doesn't deserve consequences for this. Again, if we have strict liability offenses for authority figures who engage in sexual relations with 17-year-olds in Massachusetts, even 18-year-olds, why in the world is she able to offer any defense at all? And why does almost no one talk about the kids?
0: Yeah.
1: It's, to me, Buck, on the psychology level, it's a focus on the person who did harm to the kids over the children themselves, who, by the way, I think had a pretty strong right to live. And I also don't understand what in the world the husband's doing here. He's testifying in her defense, which I just, the whole
0: deranged.
1: Family seems like they
0: deranged.
1: Have lost the plot.
0: Look, a part of this, I think, is the culture of abortion and the culture of death and women killing their babies being completely not just normalized, but actually celebrated by the left in this country. I think that is very real. I know it is very real, and it is demonic. You know, Massachusetts just passed a law, abortion up till birth. Abortion up till birth. That's how Massachusetts goes with things. So speaking of Salem, so that's a part of this story as well. But I think Clay, I give credit to Matt Walsh has been all over this, and you know, he's not hard to find online because he takes those slings and arrows and, he starts to look like a porcupine because they're just coming after him with all this stuff. And I respect that. But he said, and this is so true, how would any of these women be doing this if, what's her name, Clancy, what's her first name?
1: Lindsay Clancy.
0: Lindsay Clancy. Would any of these women supporting her outside this courthouse be doing this if she had mutilated and drowned three puppies and said she was temporarily insane? I think the answer is no. I actually think that this is very important. I think that the a lot of women have been trained to think that the dog is like a more important thing to be protecting than a baby, because a baby can be an inconvenience and maybe you have a choice. You have reproductive care, a la abortion. I think that's absolutely true.
1: Yeah, that's a really good. There's a 0% chance those women would be showing up if she were being prosecuted for.
0: If she was facing 5 or 10 years in prison for animal cruelty, not a single person would be saying, oh, she had temporary insanity and she's actually a really good person. She just strangled those puppies because she was temporarily insane. No. In fact, I think a lot of women would be protesting outside of her courtroom wanting a stronger punishment for her. What does that tell you about where we are as a country, as a society? I know this isn't all of us, but I'm saying there's enough people here. They've raised a lot of money for her that there is a single woman standing outside the courthouse, Clay, in support of her is, and they're, you know, they're not supporting her like, saying, you know, may God have mercy on your soul and, you know, confess your sins and, you know, we can all be forgiven in the afterlife. This isn't a Christian thing for them. This is, it's not really her fault. And a lot of women have problems and she was postpartum and so she should walk. That's what some of these women are saying.
1: That's the exact argument they are making.
0: It's monstrous. It's truly monstrous. And I don't, and you, if you say this stuff online, by the way, you will have crazy women. It's really all women. I haven't seen any guys doing the arguing on this. Crazy women will come at you and they'll start talking about postpartum depression. By the way,
1: let me, a lot of people, by the way, Buck, let me flip it for you as we go to break. You mentioned the puppy thing. Just make it the dad. Would any men in America, would any of these women be showing up to defend a husband who killed all three of his kids just like she did?
0: I think they'd be offering to throw the switch on the electric chair themselves. By the way, I would understand that. But that is not where we are with this at all. We'll talk more about it. But, yeah, accountability among a certain subset of females in this country, something that they desperately seem to want to avoid when it comes to their own children. All right. Severe weather can knock out the power in your neighborhood in a flash. 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
4: Welcome back into Clay and Buck. We will be taking more calls, talkbacks, and perhaps chatting with the second most powerful person in the United States government in a minute here. We'll see. Vice President J.D. Vance, I believe, is supposed to be joining us. He might get called into the Situation Room, in which case, that is fine. But if not, we'll be talking to him shortly here. And we have Justin in South Carolina on data centers. Want to play this. Play it.
5: Hey guys, this is Justin in Charleston, South Carolina. I want to chime in on the data center. Most of the centers that are being built are on the large scale, and they consume about 1 million gallons of water a day. That's equivalent to a small town. So if they're building one of these things next to a small town, you're now doubling the amount of water that that town uses on a daily basis. Those are all facts brought to you by Grok. So if China's infiltrated Grok, that's a whole other argument. But I'm not a fan of these things.
4: Well, my question is, again, they wouldn't build if they didn't have the ability to, like, I can't even do, I'm doing a renovation, Clay, of some rooms in my home, and we have to check to see if we have the amperage for the outlets we want to put in. They're not going to sign a huge data center. They're not putting this in some little place that doesn't have the water or the grid power to support it. 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
8: 88 degrees, partly cloudy after some showers. The Max Defender 8 forecast just ahead. I'm Gordon Bird, our top story. A Brooksville jury is deliberating whether Jeffrey Crum is guilty of kidnapping and murdering 12-year-old Jennifer Odom back in 1993. Prosecutors put Crum's own son on the witness stand. He testified that his dad gave him a clarinet that resembled one belonging to the murder victim. Tampa City Council voting to approve a grant for Jackson House restoration, while council members expressed concern about the historic building's ongoing decay. The chair and vice chair of the Jackson House Foundation told council members that they've been battling red tape to save the boarding house used by black celebrities in the segregation era. A Sarasota police officer fired after being caught misusing surveillance cameras. 38-year-old Corey Waiters also facing criminal charges, accused of searching Flock camera data more than 300 times over a couple of months last year. It's raising questions about what police are doing with Flock and other technology.
9: So what I'm interested in is, okay, well, what kind of cases was he working during that time period? Where was he when he was searching this tag?
8: Attorney David Hanel tells News Channel 8 police face increased scrutiny. Sarasota police say that USA Today contacted their department after an audit discovered Waiters using the database. Police claim there was no specific investigation going on. Unlike the Tampa Bay area, Orlando has its SunRail commuter service in three counties, but more than half of the SunRail route is out of service today. The Florida Department of Transportation says trains are shut down from Poinciana to Winter Park because of signal issues on the track. They're using buses. The revocation of temporary protected status for Haitians has led to the closure of two health care agencies in South Florida. Home care experts say that staffing shortages may affect the quality of patient care, especially in underserved areas. I'm Gordon Bird, News Radio WFLA.
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13: I'm Justin Mosley, here with your Max Defender 8 forecast. Another day of dealing with oppressive heat across the Bay Area. In fact, this is day 10 with heat advisories, where it feels like temperatures will be over 100 degrees across the area, with scattered storms in the mix. For tonight, we'll deal with overnight lows settling into the upper 70s across the area under a partly cloudy sky. And for tomorrow, last day of the work week, more heat, more humidity, and scattered storms will remain in the forecast. That's your weather. I'm Max Defender 8 meteorologist, Justin Mosley.
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4: Welcome back in, everybody, to Clay and Buck. We are now joined by the Vice President of the United States, J.D. Vance. Mr. Vice President, thanks for being here with us, sir.
15: Of course. How you guys doing?
6: Fantastic.
4: We're good. It's always a good day here on Clay and Buck. I hear you're heading out to Ohio tomorrow. We got a lot of things to talk to you about, but I want to know what's going on with this trip to Ohio. There's a steel plant involved. I assume you're going to be talking economy. What's going on here, JD? Give people a little preview.
15: Yeah. So very excited about this event because it's actually the steel mill. It used to be called Armco Steel, is now the Cleveland Cliffs Middletown Works. And this is actually where my grandfather worked for nearly 40 years. So just an amazing opportunity for me to go and talk about, you know, frankly, plants like this wouldn't exist were it not for some of the Trump administration's economic policies. As you guys know, one of the main focuses of what we've been trying to do the past 2 years is to reindustrialize and rebuild the American heartland. We want good jobs in all sectors, but particularly the manufacturing sector. So we're going to talk about that, talk about how important it is to build America's future right here in America, but just personally very meaningful. And then, though it is controversial, I'm sure to your listeners as well, I will be also making a couple stops to some Cincinnati chili restaurants, Price Hill Chili, Skyline Chili, which if you're from Southern Ohio, you know there's a bit of a divergence in which is better. We're going to go out there and campaign for some congressional candidates there in the Cincinnati area. So I'm really looking forward to it. It's going to be very personally meaningful. I'll have a lot of family there. So we're going to have a good time.
6: First of all, before we get into a bit more, and you're probably not going to be happy with this, Cincinnati chili is the most overrated food in the country. I'll let you tee off on that, and then I will come back with another question.
15: Man, shots fired. I didn't know you were a Democrat. look, here's the thing about Cincinnati chili. It is controversial because all great things inspire controversy. It's just, you know, Cincinnati chili is to food what Donald Trump is to the presidency. He inspires strong feelings because he's done a lot. And I think it's with Cincinnati chili. Like, a lot of people, you're right, don't love it. But the real people know that it's an inspired American food choice. We're not going to tolerate any back talk on Cincinnati chili. I'll make sure the IRS takes a special look at your tax return thanks to that comment.
6: All right. On a positive note, you now have a young son, your fourth child. You can correct me if I got those numbers wrong. I think I got it right. What is it like to be vice president with a newborn? What is the sleep schedule like? You're probably not sleeping a lot anyway. I'm sure that your wife is helming up the child care to a large extent as well, driving the force there. But what is that like? We haven't really ever had in modern memory a parent of a newborn with a job like yours. Do you ever sleep? What's the day-to-day like?
15: Yeah, so it's funny. You asked about the baby, and you're right. Four-week-old boy, he is healthy and happy, which, of course, is a great blessing. But Usha and I just had lunch with Brooke Rollins, Doug Burgum, Luke Bryan, the country music star who's in town for a show, and the baby. And then we walked the baby upstairs to meet the president for the first time. And, you know, the president, he just loves kids. And so we got his first Donald Trump challenge coin. Of course, you know, the baby doesn't understand that, but he will someday. But, you know, the way that our schedule works is, you know, normally what Usha will try to do is, you know, with a newborn, try to go to bed around 9 or 10. And then, you know, you got to feed the baby a couple times in the middle of the night and then, you know, wake up 5 or 6. And I kind of just keep to that schedule. But instead of going to bed at 9, I go to bed around midnight. And it hasn't changed that much. I mean, as you guys know, like, dads can change diapers and dads can do a lot. And you know, obviously, like, the 9-year-old, the 6-year-old, and the 4-year-old, I can do a lot with them. But mostly what a 4-week-old baby wants to do is eat. And that's mainly,

0: experts who were scout snipers back when that program was active in the Marine Corps. And there was this idea that, you know, this is gruesome, but that Charlie had to have been shot with a smaller caliber round. And I talked to probably a half dozen people about that who actually know ballistics, and they're like, you know, bullets do really odd things when they impact the human body. And the idea, first of all, like, the idea that somebody is smart enough to engage in a conspiracy to murder Charlie Kirk, but they're going to plant the wrong caliber weapon, and some sleuth on the internet is going to find the real truth. I just, that, for whatever reason, has always struck me as so bizarrely irrational that, like, if you really think that there was a grand conspiracy, whether it was Israel or the French or somebody else, to murder Charlie, but you think the people who were smart enough to pull that off were not smart enough to drop the right murder weapon, I just, that has always struck me as just a bizarre part of the theory. But, you know, I sort of see that as just, that is life in the era of the internet. So that stuff doesn't bother me. The stuff that bothers me is when they go after Erica and Mikey.
1: We're speaking to J.D. Vance, Vice President of the United States. And Mr. Vice President, we got to ask, of course. You know, there are some must-asks. And we have your book here, too, by the way, Communion, which people love. So you can talk about that maybe at the very, very end here. But real quick, or whatever you feel like saying on it, Iran, economic D-Day. Trump is saying we're absolutely turning up. We're taking the dial to 11, so to speak, on economic pressure. What are your thoughts on this, and what does it look like for us going into the midterms as Republicans with this Iran oil price overhang?
0: Well, I think, first of all, like, you know, obviously oil prices are elevated, which people see at the pump, but they have come down substantially from their high point, and that's because we've been able, despite the Iranian shooting at commercial vessels, we've been able to get a lot of oil and gas out of the Strait of Hormuz through the great work of our military and some of our folks on the commercial side. So that you know, we got to get more out, but that has been a very successful thing because that is the Iranians' leverage point. They are trying to close the strait down. And if we can, you know, not even get it back to where it was before, but if we can get enough oil and gas out to give some Americans some ease at the pump, some ease on energy prices, meanwhile, the Iranians are punished for shooting at commercial ships, that just applies a lot of economic pressure to them. And that changes their calculus for, you know, what kind of a deal they want to make, what kind of arrangement they want to have with the United States of America. Do they want to have their economy strangled for the rest of time, or do they want to have a better relationship with the West? That's always been the option that the president has put to these guys. But if they're going to shoot at ships, they're going to engage in terrorism against commercial vessels, we're going to do everything that we can to make sure that they're not able to do that. And I think we've been quite successful. I think that we're in a new phase of this. And what the president signaled with his truth of a couple of days ago is that, you know, we have destroyed their conventional military. We have put an incredible amount of pressure on their industrial base they use to manufacture weapons. We're kind of now in a new phase where the most effective tool that we have is the economic pressure that we can apply to them. And this is a delicate dance because we apply economic pressure to them. They're going to try to apply economic pressure to us. But what has been true over the last couple of weeks is they felt a lot more pressure than we have. We're going to keep that going because we think that's the best way to, you know, ultimately accomplish the final objective here, right? We have to go back to the very beginning. The president said Iran cannot have a nuclear weapon. Well, their nuclear facilities are destroyed, but the question is, do they try to rebuild them? And so fundamentally what we're trying to do is create a changed reality on the ground where not just we can say with confidence their facilities have been destroyed, but we can also say with confidence they're never going to try to rebuild. And that's the phase that we're in now.
2: Last question for you. The book is Communion, Finding Your Way Back to Faith. I want to give you an opportunity to tell people why you think that book is resonating so well with so many people and selling so many copies. But I also want to tee up this because I know you're a big sports fan. First of all, congratulations to the Buckeyes. They're the number one preseason team in America. I know that that makes you happy. I also want to get your take here as you talk about the book. I'm sure you saw Enes Kanter Freedom and Royce White have declared for the WNBA draft. How crazy is where we are with the WNBA in the wake of Sophie Cunningham? Tell us about the book. I'll let you tee off on a variety of different subjects there to close.
0: Oh, man. Well, first of all, I actually, you know, it's kind of cool to see your team as number one on the AP poll, but I don't love being number one because I just think it sets expectations so high. I think Oregon has a really, really good team this year. I think the Hurricanes, which I think they ended up as sixth or seventh. I think the Hurricanes have an amazing team this year and obviously a very good coach. So, you know, like we have the big game in Texas to start the season or at least early in the season. I hate the expectations being so high because remember, we still have a sophomore quarterback with an incredible amount of pressure, a great receiving core, but you know, that's hard for a sophomore to quarterback a team that starts preseason number one. So I feel good about our team, but I'd be happier, frankly, with a ranking at two or three. And on the book, man, you know, it's something I've been writing for 10 years. I started to write it right after Hillbilly Elegy came out in 2016. So this is the second book I've ever published. It was probably 80% written before I ever became vice president. And I kind of got to a point where it's like, you're either never going to publish this book or you're going to sit down on, you know, the 2 hours you can find free on the nights and on the weekends and just finish this thing. And I wanted to help people understand, why is it that kids like me raised in the Christian faith, why did we lose our faith and why do we come back to it? And I kind of told that story, obviously, in a very personal way, but, you know, through other lenses as well. And I know a lot of your audience are people of a very serious faith, and hopefully they can pick something up, learn something about it, and find something meaningful in it.
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24: Guaranteed human.
0: 88 with scattered showers, the max defender 8 forecast just ahead. I'm Gordon Bird. Our top story, Tampa City Council meeting as the CRA board approving grant money for restoration of the Jackson House downtown. The foundation working to rebuild the historic boarding house used by black celebrities during the segregation era. Officials from that foundation say they're dealing with access to funds allocated by the city, state, and federal governments. In Brooksville, the jury is getting the case in the trial of Jeffrey Crum for the murder of Jennifer Odom. Prosecutors say Crum kidnapped, sexually assaulted, and murdered the 12-year-old in 1993. One prosecution witness, Crum's own son, who testified that his father gave him the victim's clarinet. A Telemundo executive and the founder of George Stonecrab, among six from Florida, killed in a crash in Kenya.
4: The names of all seven victims are confirmed following Wednesday's devastating safari helicopter crash in northern Kenya, alongside Miami Telemundo executive Jose Suarez, South Florida's Morning, George Stonecrab founder Roger Duarte, and Coral Gables couple Adam Havlati and Henry Parra. The remaining victims include Ecuadorian intelligence chief Michelle Sensi Contugi, his wife Stephanie Hollihan, and pilot Josh Outram. Active fires and rugged terrain near Mount Ololoque continue to hamper recovery efforts as international aviation authorities launch an official investigation. Natalie Rodriguez, Miami.
0: President Trump says Iran will now face economic warfare and isolation. That declaration on Truth Social. The president says Iran failed to take the opportunity to make a deal, and also warning any country that does business with Iran will suffer tremendous economic consequences. Despite the standoff with Tehran, Iran and the Trump administration have been cooperating on one issue.
6: Newly released emails show ICE officials worked with Tehran to deport Iranians in late 2025 and early this year, despite an ongoing standoff between the two countries that erupted into war. The emails obtained by the National Iranian American Council shows immigration officials accepting last-minute changes to deportation lists requested by Tehran and other significant influence over which immigrants were sent back. Separately, a lawsuit from a watchdog group against U.S. agencies and officials alleges confidential asylum information was shared with Iranian officials, a claim the Department of Homeland Security denies. Lillian Wu, Fox News.
0: The national debt growing to a record $40 trillion. Speaking outside the White House, Treasury Secretary Scott Bessent says the solution to reducing the national debt is economic growth.
7: We've had to do substantial tariff refunds due to the court ruling, but with the Section 301 tariffs, I am confident that we will be back to the same level, if not higher, of tariff income for last year.
0: Critics note that tariffs are raising costs for American businesses and consumers that depend on goods sourced from abroad. A couple of big blue cities missed the cut for finalists in the 2028 Democratic National Convention.
24: Boston, Denver, and Philadelphia are in the running to host the convention where delegates will pick their presidential nominee who'll try to retake the White House. DNC chair Ken Martin describes the bids from all three cities as incredibly strong, promising the huge event will be an inspiring celebration of our party's future nominee. The convention is set for August 7th through the 10th. Officials visited five cities earlier this year, considering logistical and fundraising capacity, among other factors. Atlanta did not make the cut, neither did Chicago, which was hoping to host the convention for a second straight time. CJ Papa, Fox News.
0: Nearly three dozen former college student athletes get a fifth year of eligibility, a Louisiana judge handing down a restraining order allowing for another season under the NCAA's new five-year eligibility model. Tampa Bay traffic and weather moments away. Our next news update in 30 minutes. I'm Gordon Bird, News Radio WFLA.
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25: 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Tampa Bay Rays playing the Blue Jays at Tropicana Field, downtown St. Pete. Watch for lane blockage in the area. No big delays on the interstates or Bay Bridges, but there's backup on the exit ramp from westbound I-4 to I-275. Also a backup on the exit ramp from southbound 275 to eastbound I-4. 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
8: I'm Justin Mosley here with your Max Defender 8 forecast. Another day of dealing with oppressive heat across the Bay Area. In fact, this is day 10 with heat advisories where it feels like temperatures will be over 100 degrees across the area with scattered storms in the mix. For tonight, we'll deal with overnight lows settling into the upper 70s across the area under a partly cloudy sky. And for tomorrow, last day of the work week, more heat, more humidity, and scattered storms will remain in the forecast. That's your weather. I'm Max Defender 8 meteorologist Justin Mosley.
2: Clay Travis here along with Buck Sexton. 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
5: Welcome back in here to Clay and Buck. We're going to get some talkbacks, and then we're going to talk to the Secretary of Housing and Urban Development, which is going to be a great conversation. We'll let Clay lead that one because he's in studio in the great state of Tennessee with Mr. Clay Travis. Let's go to our talkback list here, and we have, there's a lot of different stuff here. Let's start at the top. Hank in Maryland. F. Please. Oh, we don't have it? Okay. Do we have G, Mike in Minnesota?
6: I'd like to applaud Darlene for being honest with us.
5: That's not it. All right. We're Clay. Somehow I got ahead of the list. I'm reading off the list. I got ahead of the list. So
7: yeah, I don't think they have updated the absolute most recent of the talkbacks. So we will get to some of those before we close the program. But I do think the feedback.
5: Can I say something about housing real quick? You can bring this up with the secretary for me?
7: For sure.
5: Price of housing is up. Average home in America is up basically 50% since COVID. That's crazy. That's a problem. We got a problem here because that's a policy thing pushing a market thing that is not just, oh, America can't build enough houses for the people here. There's regulatory hurdles and costs. There's inflation, there's illegal immigration, there are things that are making the housing supply artificially constrained. Got to get a handle on this. Important for people, if they want their piece of the American dream, to be able to buy a home. So Clay will handle that. He's going to dive into that in a second. But I want to make sure that you are prepared to defend yourselves in your home, including with non-lethals. And non-lethal devices like Saber's launcher, the home defense launcher, can be a game changer when you need it most. 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
9: 88 with scattered showers, the Max Defender 8 forecast coming up. I'm Gordon Bird. Our top story, the case of the man accused of murdering 12-year-old Jennifer Odom in 1993 is going to a jury in Hernando County. News Channel 8 reporter Emmy Darquia says a key witness was the son of defendant Jeffrey Crum.
10: One of those key witnesses was Jeffrey Crum's own son, who apparently said that his father had gifted him a clarinet similar to the one that Jennifer Odom owned.
9: Crum's defense questioned prosecution testimony but called no witnesses of their own. A police officer fired after he was caught misusing surveillance cameras at the Sarasota Police Department. They say 38-year-old Corey Waiters is accused of searching Flock camera data more than 300 times last year. It's raising questions about what police are doing with the technology.
2: So what I'm interested in is, okay, well, what kind of cases was he working during that time period? Where was he when he was searching this tag?
9: Attorney David Hanel tells News Channel 8, police are facing increased scrutiny because of recent abuses. Sarasota police say they got a contact from USA Today after an audit discovered Waiters using the database. Police claim that Waiters was not using those cameras for any investigation. Tampa City Council approving the Jackson House Museum restoration grant. A foundation is in place to restore the historic African-American boarding house, but it says it has had trouble getting the money from the city and complying with state and federal grant requirements. Councilman Bill Carlson says the matter is urgent because the building has become more dilapidated. President Trump says the U.S. is engaging in a crushing economic operation against Iran, saying they failed to take the opportunity to make a deal. A heat advisory posted for the Tampa Bay area until 7 this evening, but many of you have gotten a break today because of showers. I'm Gordon Bird, News Radio WFLA.
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12: Accident in Tampa, northbound 275. At State Road 60, three left lanes blocked. We have stop-and-go traffic from Kennedy Boulevard with 12-minute delays. And an accident on southbound 275 at Ashley Drive in the center lane. Stop-and-go from I-4, four-minute delays. Accident on eastbound Brandon Boulevard at Miller Road. Lakeland crash at Drainfield Road and Ventura Drive. This report is sponsored by Mothers Against Drunk Driving. Amy Snyder, News Radio, WFLA.
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14: I'm Justin Mosley, here with your Max Defender 8 forecast. Another day of dealing with oppressive heat across the Bay Area. In fact, this is day 10 with heat advisories, where it feels like temperatures will be over 100 degrees across the area with scattered storms in the mix. For tonight, we'll deal with overnight lows settling into the upper 70s across the area under a partly cloudy sky. And for tomorrow, last day of the work week, more heat, more humidity, and scattered storms will remain in the forecast. That's your weather. I'm Max Defender 8 meteorologist, Justin Mosley.
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0: or getaway? Is it watch football? And what is your escape when you're not trying to get more housing built?
1: Right. And, you know, I do. I'm a big football fan.
0: Yeah.
1: Not just from a spectator standpoint, but obviously from a player standpoint. I work with and mentor, you know, former players, my wife and I, them and their families.
0: Yeah.
1: I do like watching football. Sometimes it's hard for me, you know, especially if the game is not going well and players aren't playing well. But I'm for players, and I'm for the game, the business of the game, the fan engagement. And I watch a couple of games during the weekend. I'm not like Marco. Marco sit there, you know, which is awesome.
0: Yeah.
1: But my getaway is, man, I go for a walk with my wife every day that I'm at home, four miles.
0: 4 miles?
1: 4 miles per day.
0: Oh, wow.
1: When I'm at home, which is not very often. But when I do, that's my getaway. I like to do that. I like to read. I like to shoot, trap, and skeet.
0: Yeah.
1: But I'm a huge sports fan. Track and field, too. But my getaway is really just walking with my wife.
0: Let me ask you this. I want to close with this. I don't know how many times you've seen this, but a lot of former athletes will have a video and they'll say, hey, I made millions of dollars, but I spent a lot of it. Mm-hmm. And then they say, usually as part of this, hey, you might make $10 million, but $5 million of that goes to taxes. Mm-hmm. If you're not used to paying taxes, and I wasn't used to paying much tax, and now I'm paying a lot of tax.
1: Right.
0: Financial literacy in this country is really bad. I know that probably impacts homeownership to a large extent. Do you remember the first time you had to pay a substantial tax bill? And how many people who just haven't been in that position, because only 50% of Americans pay federal income tax? It's amazing how conservative guys get when the government starts reaching in their pocket.
1: Indeed. Yes, I do remember.
0: Yeah.
1: The first, when I got my signing bonus, I was a seventh round draft pick.
0: Yeah.
1: In 1995.
0: Okay.
1: My signing bonus was $33,000 and I only cleared $19,000. And I was asking Daryl Green and Tim Johnson, who were veteran players at the Redskins. I said,
0: Daryl Green was a heck of a ball player.
1: Yes, sir. I said, where's the rest of my money? And I said, sir, that's called Uncle Sam.
0: Yeah.
1: That's income tax. I mean, that's federal tax, state tax. And so I was very blessed, Clay, that I had great mentors and those guys.
0: Yeah.
1: To teach me about finances and also teach me that the NFL stands for not for long.
0: Yeah.
1: And so I started, you know, my speaking and consulting company my second year in the NFL. And so I've tried to do the same thing with players now and say, what else, you know, what other gifts has the Lord given you? What else are you good at other than football? And do that. You know, I hope you play as long as you can, but you have to have something else that you can use your gifts and talents for and build business. And so because of that, you know, I was really blessed to come out of the NFL. You know, I was a seventh rounder.
0: Yeah.
1: And so, you know, I spent 9 years in the NFL, so I wasn't always the big, big contract guy. Obviously, I was very blessed to make a substantial amount, but I had teachers that taught me how to save and how to be very generous at the same time.
0: It's a good lesson. I always say to all the young guys I talk to, who talk to a lot of sports people, use the ball. Don't let the ball use you, because there are so many people that will just get washed up and used up and they got nothing left.
1: There you go.
0: Amen. Hey, we appreciate the time.
1: Thank you.
0: Appreciate all the work that you are doing. I want to tell you all about Pure Talk right now. You can get hooked up. 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
9: Welcome back into Clay and Buck. For those of you who are watching on YouTube, special treat for you, the Speed Cam is alive and well. James Speed Sexton sitting right here on my lap. Can you say dada for everybody, or perhaps ball, his favorite words are mama, dada, ball. So he's working on it.
0: I mean, he's got the big life keys right there. Likes to like sports already. Oh yeah.
9: Dada. There we go. And he likes the microphone. No surprise. He likes this room a lot. He likes to be in here and hang out. And, he graduated from his special swim lessons. Where the swim instructor with clothing on dropped him in one end of the pool. He's only 16 months old, and he had a fleece on.
0: This is a big thing, right? That they basically try to get such young babies now comfortable with being in the water so they can.
9: But there's so much water around us here in Miami too. You know, pools everywhere. It's just, you know, people. Obviously the beach, but even like water features in people's condos, you know, there's little ponds front and things. And so, we wanted him to be as adept in water. So in full clothing, he was able to, get onto his back and float and then swim a little bit. So he's doing very well. So we're all about it. And he thinks the microphone is fascinating. So I think we have a future influencer, slash podcaster slash radio man here.
0: Everybody used to want to be pro athletes. Now they want to be YouTube stars. It's unbelievable. It's a job that didn't exist when we were growing up.
9: Yeah.
0: Well, and if you're watching us on YouTube, you are getting a special treat. If you have not signed up for YouTube, you need to go find Clay and Buck, and you're seeing a super cute baby to make your day a little bit better.
10: Can you wave to everybody? Say bye-bye, everybody. Bye-bye. Bye-bye.
9: Tonight, you know what we're going to read? Where the Wild Things Are. And if I have the emotional fortitude, perhaps love you forever.
0: Don't do it. I'm just telling you. Don't. You say bye-bye? Can you say da-da?
10: Bye-bye. Da-da. Can you say bye-bye to everybody?
9: Come on, you're only talking to a few million people, Speed. These are our friends. Let's go. Want to say bye to everybody? No? Making babies great again, James Speed.
0: J.D. Vance interview is up. He was awesome. You just heard Scott Turner. We had an awesome Thursday. And there you have a baby squealing. Hopefully that's making your day.
1: I hope so, too.
9: Thank you, everybody, for hanging out with us. Tomorrow's going to be Friday. It's going to be a fantastic show. So hang out with us. Subscribe to YouTube, Clay and Buck. And we'll see you tomorrow.
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0: Traffic and weather coming up right here on News Radio WFLA. 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
17: Guaranteed human.
18: 85 with scattered showers. The Max Defender 8 forecast. Just ahead, I'm Gordon Bird. Our top story, a jury in Hernando County deliberating in the Jeffrey Crum case. He's the man accused of the kidnapping and murder of 12-year-old Jennifer Odom back in 1993. Crum's defense called for no witnesses. His son testified for the prosecution. Tampa City Council approving $1 million funding for the Jackson House Restoration Grant, but not without serious questions about the condition of the historic boarding house and the urgency of action. The foundation overseeing the house says money promised from public and private sources hasn't always come through, and they've been fighting through red tape. SpaceX scrubbing the launch of a bunch of Starlink satellites from Cape Canaveral this morning. The Starlink 1039 mission was set to launch at Cape Canaveral Space Force Station at 11:38, but it was shut down with 23 seconds to go.
19: Again, SpaceX was just less than half a minute away from liftoff of their Falcon 9 rocket and has now ended their broadcast without further explanation for the abort.
18: The mission would have marked the Falcon 9 booster's 30th flight with a drone ship landing planned. There are currently more than 11,000 Starlink satellites already in low Earth orbit. The Orange County Sheriff arresting all three suspects wanted for robbing cemeteries. Drake Milam and Angela Garrett already have been picked up in Indianapolis. The third suspect, Portia Bancroft, turned herself in Seminole County. Mental health counselor Charlotte McCullough tells Fox 35 robbing the dead is not a victimless crime.
20: It can really disrupt someone's sense of safety who's going through that grieving process. They get to this place of safety, and this type of crime can make them feel like their safety is no longer there.
18: The three face charges of injuring or removing a tomb or monument, disturbing the contents of a grave or tomb, and grand theft, more than $20,000. In Jacksonville, the murder trial of Mario Fernandez Saldana into its fourth day. Testimony continues. Prosecutors continue presenting the evidence in the 2022 murder of Jared Bradigan, a former Microsoft executive.
21: Did you and investigators initially believe that Jared Bradigan had gotten out of his vehicle to move the tire before he was killed?
22: Yes, we did.
21: Was that information ever made public?
22: No.
18: Two others accused in the murder-for-hire plot, Jared Bradigan's ex-wife Shanna Gardner and the alleged gunman Henry Tenen, await separate trials. President Trump says the U.S. is now engaged in a crushing economic operation against Iran. On Truth Social, he says Iran failed to take the opportunity to make a deal and would now face economic warfare on an unprecedented scale. The president also warning that any country that does business with Iran would suffer tremendous consequences. The national debt now more than $40 trillion. Treasury Department says the number surpassed Tuesday afternoon. It comes earlier than expected, in part because of billions not collected by the government after some of President Trump's tariffs were invalidated by the courts. The FBI expanding its investigation into former California Congressman Eric Swalwell.
23: Multiple reports say the FBI seized Swalwell's devices at San Francisco International Airport on Sunday night. The devices included at least one cell phone. Swalwell's home in Washington, D.C. was also reportedly searched on Sunday. The Bay Area Democrat, once a leading candidate for California governor, resigned from Congress earlier this year amid sexual misconduct allegations. The FBI investigation is linked with those allegations. I'm Daniel Martindale.
18: A Florida East Coast man accused of transporting illegal immigrants and paying them to harvest saw palmetto berries. FWC officers and Indian River deputies arrested 42-year-old Roger Hernandez Samayoa on Sunday after pulling him over for a bad license plate. Investigators say they found seven immigrants in his truck. They appeared dirty from working in the woods. ICE agents say the suspect was taking them from their homes to locations where they harvested the berries for money. It's not clear whether he had permission to be on the property to harvest those berries. Tampa Bay traffic and weather moments away. Our next news update in 30 minutes. I'm Gordon Bird, News Radio WFLA.
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24: No major delays on the interstates or Bay Bridges, but watch for a Brandon crash on eastbound State Road 60 after Bel Rico Road at Miller Road. Tampa crash, Fletcher Avenue and Rome Avenue. Lakeland accident, Drainfield Road west of Airport Road at Mantura Drive. And in St. Pete, Tampa Bay Rays are playing the Blue Jays right now. Watch for lane blockage in the area. 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
25: I'm Justin Mosley, here with your Max Defender 8 forecast. Another day of dealing with oppressive heat across the Bay Area. In fact, this is day 10 with heat advisories, where it feels like temperatures will be over 100 degrees across the area with scattered storms in the mix. For tonight, we'll deal with overnight lows settling into the upper 70s across the area under a partly cloudy sky. And for tomorrow, last day of the work week, more heat, more humidity, and scattered storms will remain in the forecast. That's your weather. I'm Max Defender 8 meteorologist, Justin Mosley.
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26: 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And so is the countdown. T-minus 75 days until Election Day.

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8: All right, so if we are telling you that this is the most important midterm in your life and trying to motivate you, why not go to the smartest strategist with the best track record of success ever? 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Newt Gingrich is next. Now, we all see the rise of anti-Semitism worldwide. It's continuing to happen every single day. The people of Israel, they continue to pay the price. The threat to Jewish communities is almost nonstop. Many Jewish families are living with fear simply because of their faith. Synagogues, schools, community centers now are strengthening security as hatred spreads far beyond the headlines. Now, thankfully, our friends at the International Fellowship of Christians and Jews, they are working every day in Israel and around the world, providing security, emergency assistance, humanitarian assistance, food, critical care for the elderly. 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We hope you'll join the International Fellowship of Christians and Jews and praying for the safety of the Jewish people, for peace, a longstanding peace in Israel, and for an end to anti-Semitism. 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That's PrayIFCJ.org.
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17: Guaranteed human.
18: 84 with scattered showers and thunderstorms. The Max Defender 8 forecast just ahead. I'm Gordon Bird. Our top story, Tampa City Council meeting as the CRA board approving $1 million in grant money to restore the Jackson House. That money going to the foundation working to rebuild the historic boarding house used by black celebrities during the segregation era. Officials from the Jackson House Foundation say they're dealing with access to funds allocated by the city, state, and federal governments, as well as red tape. In Brooksville, the jury has the case in the trial of Jeffrey Crum for the murder of Jennifer Odom. Prosecutors say Crum kidnapped, sexually assaulted, and murdered the 12-year-old in 1993. One prosecution witness, Crum's own son, who testified that his father gave him the victim's clarinet. A Citrus County sheriff's deputy has been arrested for battery on a woman while he was on duty. According to officials, around 7 p.m. on August 14th, Deputy Troy Taylor entered a Target store in Lecanto to inform employees of suspicious activity. When he approached the customer service counter, he began speaking inappropriately to a female and grabbed her necklace, pulling him towards her while making sexual comments. Citrus County Sheriff David Vincent made this statement.
19: Deputy Taylor was arrested this morning at his residence without incident and transported to the Citrus County Jail. Upon arriving at the jail, his employment was terminated from the Citrus County Sheriff's Office. It is hard to properly convey my level of disappointment in Deputy Taylor.
18: President Trump says Iran will now face economic warfare and isolation. His declaration came after what he said Iran had failed to do in terms of taking the opportunity to make a deal. He says any country doing business with Iran would suffer tremendous economic consequences. Despite the standoff with Tehran, Iran and the Trump administration are cooperating on one issue.
20: Newly released emails show ICE officials worked with Tehran to deport Iranians in late 2025 and early this year, despite an ongoing standoff between the two countries that erupted into war. The emails obtained by the National Iranian American Council shows immigration officials accepting last-minute changes to deportation lists requested by Tehran and other significant influence over which immigrants were sent back. Separately, a lawsuit from a watchdog group against U.S. agencies and officials alleges confidential asylum information was shared with Iranian officials, a claim the Department of Homeland Security denies. Lillian Wu, Fox News.
18: The national debt growing to a record $40 trillion. Treasury Secretary Scott Bessent says the solution to reducing it is economic growth.
21: We've had to do substantial tariff refunds due to the court ruling, but with the Section 301 tariffs, I am confident that we will be back to the same level, if not higher, of tariff income for last year.
18: Critics note that tariffs are raising costs for American businesses and consumers. Tampa Bay traffic and weather moments away. Our next news update in 30 minutes. I'm Gordon Bird, News Radio WFLA.
22: This is a Bloomberg Money Minute. Due in part by pricing pressure in its pharmacy business, Walmart's quarterly sales missed expectations, even though they rose 2.6% excluding fuel. That rate of growth is the slowest in more than 6 years. Shoppers overall spent less per trip compared with a year ago, but transactions inflation levels were steady, e-commerce sales rose, and the big box retailer raised its full-year guidance. Walmart shares are down around 9% on the news. Anthropic expects to match or beat the size of SpaceX's record-setting IPO as preparations for the AI firm's debut pick up speed. Elon Musk's rocket and satellite firm raised $75 billion at the outset, making it the biggest first-time share sale ever, data compiled by Bloomberg showed. The final figure increased to $86.2 billion with a so-called over-allotment option. Anthropic raised $65 billion back in May at a $965 billion valuation, surpassing rival OpenAI's valuation of $852 billion. Wall Street seeing red all day, with all three indices down at least 0.2%. Dan Schwartzman, Bloomberg Radio.
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1: Tampa Bay Rays game just let out downtown St. Petersburg. They lost 5-1. Please watch for pedestrians and heavy traffic in the area. Lane blockage, too. And in Pasco County, there's an accident on the exit ramp from southbound 75 to State Road 52, exit 285. Use caution there and expect a minor delay. Amy Snyder, News Radio, WFLA.
2: Another heat advisory was issued today, expiring at 7 p.m. However, some areas did see some good downpours. Therefore, feels like temperatures did come down a little bit. We could see some scattered showers still through the course of our afternoon and evening, lingering into the late night hours as we keep those showers coming in from the Gulf waters. However, most areas will be dry. Temperatures will eventually fall into the upper 70s and lower 80s for overnight lows. And it'll be another hot day for our Friday, but not quite as hot as the past few days, with feels like temperatures near 100 degrees. A max defender and meteorologist Suleika Sol.
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1: 85 and partly cloudy, the Max Defender 8 forecast coming up. I'm Gordon Bird. Our top story, Tampa City Council approving a grant to help with restoring the Jackson House. At the same time, council members expressed concern about the pace of work after a partial collapse last year. Jackson House Foundation Chair Carolyn Collins says not everyone who promised funding has followed through.
2: We did emergency repair work on it. Everyone who say they gave us some money, we still do not have the money, and we're trying to make sure that we can get that paid for.
1: The foundation must show ability to raise remaining funds required. A city staffer says the community redevelopment grant only covers sticks and bricks, not items such as architect fees or engineering studies. The historic boarding house hosted black celebrities visiting Tampa during the segregation era. St. Petersburg police arrest a ninth grader at Gibbs High School. They say the 15-year-old boy was carrying a handgun on campus. Police say a staff member spotted the weapon and alerted the school resource officer. A Hernando County jury deliberating the case of Jeffrey Crum. He is accused of murdering 12-year-old Jennifer Odom in 1993. News Channel 8 reporter Emmy Darquia says a key prosecution witness was the son of the defendant.
3: One of those key witnesses was Jeffrey Crum's own son, who apparently said that his father had gifted him a clarinet similar to the one that Jennifer Odom owned.
1: Crum's defense called no witnesses. A Citrus County deputy is fired and facing a misdemeanor battery charge. The sheriff says Troy Taylor walked into a Target store last Friday night in Lecanto to inform employees of suspicious activity and then started making inappropriate comments to a female victim reaching for a loop on her necklace to pull her toward him. Witnesses say she appeared uncomfortable. Sheriff David Vincent says they arrested Taylor this morning and fired him at the jail. A group of bipartisan women lawmakers calling for a House committee to hurry up in its sexual misconduct investigation into Congressman Jimmy Gomez, the House Ethics Committee investigating the California Democrat. I'm Gordon Bird, News Radio WFLA.
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8: Another heat advisory was issued today, expiring at 7 p.m. However, some areas did see some good downpours. Therefore, feels like temperatures did come down a little bit. We could see some scattered showers still through the course of our afternoon and evening, lingering into the late night hours as we keep those showers coming in from the Gulf waters. However, most areas will be dry. Temperatures will eventually fall into the upper 70s and lower 80s for overnight lows. And it'll be another hot day for our Friday, but not quite as hot as the past few days, what feels like temperatures near 100 degrees. I'm Max Defender 8 meteorologist Sue Lake Assault.
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0: up, and I'm glad you're out here awakening people. And one thing I wanted to wake people up to that you have paid attention to in the past is the Floridians dodged a bullet with Vindman because he was born in the Soviet Union. Back, you know, him and his twin brother, who was part of the NSA, who I think had something to do with his bogus call against Trump. And you've got people like, what was his name in charge of immigration? Mayorkas was born in Havana, Cuba. We've got all these people from all over the world infiltrating our government that don't like our government. And, you know, Americans have to wake up. And, you know, I may sound nationalistic in saying we've got to pay attention to who we're voting for. You've got this guy in Michigan that, like your previous caller said he's claims to be a doctor. He did have some medical training, never finished his internship, but he has a doctorate. He's as much a doctor as Dr. Jill. So
1: that's pretty funny.
0: See my point.
1: No, you're right. Listen, this is a clear and present danger, no doubt about it. You know, we got, you know, this Angie Nixon, you know, admitting taking her kids to drag shows, saying it's wholesome entertainment. You know, screaming in the Florida State House of Representatives and, you know, supports all the DSA positions. So, in the end, I think in my free state of Florida, it actually is a net plus. You know, I love all these DSA members living off mommy and daddy's, dime, including six gender. You know, oh yeah, I have a job. My only customer is my mom. And the same with Graham Plattner. Then you got this idiot Graham Plattner 2.0 named Troy Jackson in Maine. And then you got Sherrod Brown trying to make a comeback, pretending to be a moderate. He'll never be a moderate. If you're in Ohio, don't be bamboozled by this. So I'm urging people to really, really engage this midterm. That's the only thing I'm asking for. I love this country too much. Don, we appreciate you, man. Thank you. All right, quick break, right back to our busy phones. It's toll-free, 800-941-SEAN, if you want to join us.
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4: Disabled vehicle, Wesley Chapel, northbound 75 before State Road 54 in the left center lane. And Clearwater, eastbound Sunset Point Road, blocked at Belcher by a crash. 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
8: To our busy phones, toll free 800-941-SEAN if you want to be a part of the program. We have 1 minute. We're going to give it to Mike in Louisiana. Mike, get right to it. Glad you called, my friend.
9: Well, one thing I want to wish my wife, Chrissy, a happy birthday today. And I called on Liberal Radio just to have dialogue, and they said I wasn't one of them and hung up on me.
8: You know, we invite liberals to call the show anytime they want. We give them a lot of time. Absolutely. I've had a lot of debates with DSA people recently. And I have no problem debating them because I think at the end of that conversation, they're going to look pretty stupid. So, you know, look, the only good comfort that I can pass on to you is nobody listens to liberal talk radio. They don't. They don't watch fake news CNN. They don't watch MSDNC. And I'm just telling you, they're really not players in the game. You know, the danger is more the New York Times, Washington Post, the three big networks. They're all solidly left. But beyond that, I'm just telling you, it has no impact anyway. But I do applaud you for trying. And you're welcome on this show, Mike, when we have more time, anytime you want, okay?
9: Yes, sir. Thank you so much. God bless you and God bless America.
8: God bless you. God bless America, my friend. Look, you know, sadly, anti-Semitism, we see it on the rise around the world. We see it here in our own country, college campuses. We, you know, halls of Congress, airwaves, we hear it everywhere. It's just, you know, growing threats against Jewish communities. You know, you see that synagogues, schools, community centers, you know, now have to strengthen security because the hatred is spreading beyond the headlines. Look, what Israel is fighting for is their very survival. We've been watching densely populated areas in Israel, and I've been there many times, you know, being hit with these cluster bombs. It is no way to live. Kids can't play outside. They play in underground bunker playgrounds for fear of the next bomb coming in. But thousands and thousands of people, sadly, have lost everything. Their homes destroyed. They are in desperate need of humanitarian assistance. That's where our partnership with the International Fellowship of Christians and Jews comes in. They're there on the ground providing critical care for very vulnerable Jewish communities all across Israel. They've done it now for over 40 years. You know, please join us in supporting the IFCJ, International Fellowship of Christians and Jews. 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But they're fighting for their survival. 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Secondly, whatever you can do to help them, you know, fulfill the mission of making sure everyone gets the aid that they need. Go to their website. It's prayifcj.org. 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
11: Guaranteed human. 84 with clouds and scattered showers. The Max Defender 8 forecast just ahead. I'm Gordon Bird. Our top story, a Hernando County jury deliberating in the Jeffrey Crum case. He's accused of the kidnapping and murder of 12-year-old Jennifer Odom back in 1993. Crum's defense called no witnesses. His son testified for the prosecution. Tampa City Council approves a grant to the foundation working to restore the historic Jackson House downtown. Dr. Carolyn Collins heads the Jackson House Foundation. She says they've been dealing with a partial collapse last year, as well as red tape and financial pledges that didn't come through.
12: We are trying to jump through every hoop that we've been given. And look like every time we achieve one, we get another one. But we're not stopping.
11: The grant requires the foundation to match that money with private donations. Council members expressed concern about the condition of the 125-year-old boarding house. It hosted black celebrities visiting Tampa during the Jim Crow era. A judge is recommending a Lee County teacher be reinstated and receive back pay after she was suspended over a Facebook post about Charlie Kirk. The post criticized Kirk's defense of the Second Amendment and was deleted less than an hour after it was made. The judge said only a few parents made a fuss about the post and it caused little disruption. The recommendation now goes to the Lee County School Board. President Trump and the First Lady hosting an event at the White House for the Fostering the Future initiative. Melania Trump's program meant to empower children through quality education.
13: Tomorrow's leaders are sitting in classrooms today, including those growing up in foster care. Their capability is no less remarkable.
11: She announced new scholarships for foster kids that have been secured through companies including IndyCar and the Fox Corporation. They're for young adults transitioning out of foster care. The FBI says it thwarted an attack on New York's Capitol building in Albany that was planned by a female ISIS supporter. Agents announced the arrest of 35-year-old Jessica Bowie. She's accused of plotting to blow up the New York State Capitol and kill lawmakers. The FBI says Bowie praised the September 11th attacks and was planning future acts of terrorism. A frozen blueberry recall now at the most severe risk level.
14: The FDA initiated the recall for the product sold at Publix supermarkets in early July. Publix reminds customers not to consume the blueberries and instead discard or return to the store for a full refund. Now the FDA has issued a class one recall, which means that consuming the product comes with a reasonable probability that could cause serious adverse health consequences or death. I'm Monica Nelson.
11: Vita Vea is back, the veteran nose tackle agreeing to a new contract with the Buccaneers. Although he's back in training camp, head coach Todd Bowles says they'll work him in slowly. Tampa Bay traffic and weather moments away. Our next news update in 30 minutes. I'm Gordon Bird, News Radio WFLA.
15: This is a Bloomberg Money Minute. Sizable losses today on Wall Street. At the close, the Dow was down 704 points. That's a 1.3% decline. The Nasdaq down 264, a 1% drop, and the S&P lost 67. One reason? A rally in bonds fizzled out after the Treasury's plan to buy billions more in long-term bonds was seen as just a short-term fix. Another reason, new threats by President Trump against Iran. That sent oil prices higher to around $88 a barrel, and that's renewing worries about rising inflation. Also, America's biggest retailer, Walmart, saw shares tumble more than 9% today after sales growth slowed last quarter by the most in 6 years. Its customers are pulling back on their spending. And Anthropic now gearing up to begin selling stock to the public for the first time. The maker of the Claude chatbot expects to meet or possibly beat the size of SpaceX's record-setting $86 billion initial public stock offering in June. Tom Busby, Bloomberg Radio.
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16: Pinellas County accidents, northbound 275 before I-375, right lane blocked. Clearwater eastbound Sunset Point at Belcher, three lanes blocked there. Largo crash, Clearwater-Largo Road at Rosary Road. Accident in Brandon, State Road 60 at Bryan Road, Pasco. Exit ramp from southbound 75 to State Road 52 partially blocked. Amy Snyder, News Radio, WFLA.
17: Another heat advisory was issued today, expiring at 7 p.m. However, some areas did see some good downpours. Therefore, it feels like temperatures did come down a little bit. We could see some scattered showers still through the course of our afternoon and evening, lingering into the late night hours as we keep those showers coming in from the Gulf waters. However, most areas will be dry. Temperatures will eventually fall into the upper 70s and lower 80s for overnight lows. And it'll be another hot day for a Friday, but not quite as hot as the past few days, what feels like temperatures near 100 degrees.
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1: 86 degrees, clouds and scattered showers. The Max Defender 8 forecast coming up. I'm Gordon Bird. Our top story. A Brooksville jury has convicted Jeffrey Crum of kidnapping and murdering 12-year-old Jennifer Odom back in 1993. Prosecutors put Crum's own son on the witness stand. He testified that his father gave him a clarinet that resembled one belonging to the murder victim. Tampa City Council votes to approve a grant for $1 million to help with restoration of Jackson House. Council members also expressed concern about the historic building's ongoing decay. Councilman Bill Carlson, who's worked on that issue for years, says time is of the essence.
2: This thing is falling apart, and their political forces in the community who want it to fall apart are going to clap and celebrate when it falls apart.
1: The grant requires the foundation to come up with matching funds. It's been working on state and federal money as well as private donations. The 125-year-old building housed black visitors, including many celebrities, during the Jim Crow era. St. Petersburg police arrest a 15-year-old Gibbs High School student. They say the ninth-grade boy brought a handgun on campus. A staff member saw something suspicious and contacted the school resource officer. Police say the boy didn't make any threats. The Orange County Sheriff's Office says no criminal charges will be filed over the deaths of more than 50 sloths at a now shuttered attraction. Investigators found no evidence the animals were intentionally harmed. President Trump and First Lady Melania Trump hosted an event at the White House for the Fostering the Future initiative, the First Lady's program meant to empower children through quality education with new scholarships for foster kids through companies including IndyCar and the Fox Corporation. The FBI says it thwarted an attack on New York's Capitol building in Albany planned by an ISIS supporter. Agents arrested 35-year-old Jessica Bowie. She's accused of plotting to blow up the Capitol in New York's capital city and kill lawmakers there. The FBI says Bowie praised the September 11th attacks. I'm Gordon Bird, News Radio WFLA.
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5: Pinellas County, serious Seminole crash has southbound Seminole Boulevard blocked after 54th Avenue North. Clearwater crash, eastbound Sunset Point at Belcher, three lanes blocked. 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
7: Another heat advisory was issued today, expiring at 7 p.m. However, some areas did see some good downpours. Therefore, feels like temperatures did come down a little bit. We could see some scattered showers still through the course of our afternoon and evening, lingering into the late night hours as we keep those showers coming in from the Gulf waters. However, most areas will be dry. Temperatures will eventually fall into the upper 70s and lower 80s for overnight lows. And it'll be another hot day for our Friday, but not quite as hot as the past few days, with feels like temperatures near 100 degrees. I'm Max Defender 8 meteorologist Sue Lake Assault.
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6: All right, that's going to wrap things up for today. Hannity tonight, 9 Eastern on the Fox News Channel. Something the legacy media will never give you. Oh, the list of all the things Donald Trump has done in less than 2 years. We have Senators Katie Britt and Tom Cotton will join us. Congressman Brandon Gill, rising star, Markway Mullen, Joe Concha tonight, and so much more. Set your DVR tonight, 10 Eastern, Hannity on Fox. We'll see you then back here tomorrow. Thank you for making the show possible.

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5: Guaranteed human.
6: 86 and partly cloudy, the Max Defender 8 forecast. Just ahead, I'm Gordon Bird. Our top story, a Hernando County jury has found Jeffrey Crum guilty in the kidnapping and murder of a 12-year-old girl. Jennifer Odom was found dead there in 1993 after disappearing on a walk home from her school bus stop in Pasco County. Crum is already serving a prison sentence and prosecutors are going to ask for the death penalty. Tampa City Council meeting as the CRA board approving grant money for restoration of the Jackson House, going to the foundation working to rebuild the historic boarding house used by black celebrities during the segregation era. Dr. Angela Scott is vice chair of the foundation, and she admits there have been problems.
7: For someone to make a statement that we're not doing what we're supposed to do and didn't have a conversation with us, I think that's unfair to make those public comments.
6: Officials from the Jackson House Foundation say they're dealing with access to funds allocated by the city, state, and federal governments. A Citrus County Sheriff's deputy has been arrested for battery on a victim while on duty. Officials say that around 7 p.m. last Friday, Deputy Troy Taylor entered a Target store in Lecanto, approached the customer service counter, and began speaking inappropriately to a young woman, grabbing her necklace, pulling him towards her while making sexual comments. Citrus County Sheriff David Vincent.
8: Deputy Taylor was arrested this morning at his residence without incident and transported to the Citrus County Jail. Upon arriving at the jail, his employment was terminated from the Citrus County Sheriff's Office. It is hard to properly convey my level of disappointment in Deputy Taylor.
6: The national debt growing to a record $40 trillion. Treasury Secretary Scott Bessent says the solution is economic growth.
9: We've had to do substantial tariff refunds due to the court ruling, but with the Section 301 tariffs, I am confident that we will be back to the same level, if not higher, of tariff income for last year.
6: But critics say tariffs are raising costs for American businesses and consumers. A couple of big blue cities missed the cut for the 2028 Democratic National Convention finalists.
10: Boston, Denver, and Philadelphia are in the running to host the convention where delegates will pick their presidential nominee who'll try to retake the White House. DNC Chair Ken Martin describes the bids from all three cities as incredibly strong, promising the huge event will be an inspiring celebration of our party's future nominee. The convention is set for August 7th through the 10th. officials visited five cities earlier this year, considering logistical and fundraising capacity, among other factors. Atlanta did not make the cut, neither did Chicago, which was hoping to host the convention for a second straight time. CJ Papa, Fox News.
6: President Trump and First Lady Melania Trump have been hosting an event at the White House for the Fostering the Future initiative, empowering foster kids through quality education.
11: Our mission is simple yet transformational. Provide every young person from the foster care community the chance to earn a college education, launch a meaningful career, and achieve lasting financial independence.
6: Scholarships are being provided through an alliance with Fox Corporation and IndyCar, which will be spotlighted this weekend at the inaugural Freedom 250 Grand Prix in Washington. The USS Abraham Lincoln's time in the Middle East is coming to an end. Several reports say the aircraft carrier's replacement, the USS George Washington, has arrived on site. That gives the San Diego-based crew of the Lincoln a chance to return home. There have been concerns expressed about the 5,000 crew members who left San Diego in November, setting a modern carrier record for time at sea. Tampa Bay traffic and weather moments away. Our next news update in 30 minutes. I'm Gordon Bird, News Radio WFLA.
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12: In Pinellas County, southbound Seminole Boulevard is closed after 54th Avenue North because of an accident, and there's a St. Pete crash at 28th Street and 5th Avenue North. Pasco County accident, westbound State Road 52 at I-75, three right lanes blocked there, and then on the northbound Suncoast Parkway after Van Dyke Road, accident on the left shoulder. Brandon crash is on Brandon Boulevard at Carver Street. Amy Snyder, News Radio, WFLA.
13: Another heat advisory was issued today, expiring at 7 p.m. However, some areas did see some good downpours. Therefore, it feels like temperatures did come down a little bit. We could see some scattered showers still through the course of our afternoon and evening, lingering into the late night hours as we keep those showers coming in from the Gulf waters. However, most areas will be dry. Temperatures will eventually fall into the upper 70s and lower 80s for overnight lows. And it'll be another hot day for our Friday, but not quite as hot as the past few days, what feels like temperatures near 100 degrees.
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0: Oh, let's have some fun on a Thursday, a fantastic Thursday, and I am so unreasonably excited for tonight's show. First, today is a huge milestone in American history, in world history, and I'll talk about that in just a moment. Someone pointed out that I never did get to the rich kids becoming communists thing yesterday. I'm going to get to that tonight. An MIT economist is proving my point about all these foreigners in the workforce. There are good things happening still in the Trump administration. That's good. There are terrible things happening when it comes to young men getting married in the country, liberals having children, all that. And I don't want to give too much away in a little bit. And I don't know when this is going to be, a half hour, 45 minutes. I'm going to play for you a campaign ad that I heard for the first time this morning, and it had me in stitches, belly laughing by myself in my house, belly laughing. You're going to have to wait for that in a little while. All that,
18: So much more coming up tonight on the world famous Jesse Kelly show. Before I get to anything else, I need to wish Jewish producer Chris a happy anniversary. I know it's not your wedding anniversary, Chris. This is a much more important anniversary than that. This is the anniversary today. What is the date? August 20th. I probably should have known that ahead of time. This is the day, 8 years ago, the world famous Jesse Kelly show began. And Jewish producer Chris was there. It wasn't quite so world famous back then. It was really in a little closet at a local radio station, wonderful radio station, KPRC in Houston. 7 o'clock at night show. Had no earthly idea what I was doing, as I still don't. But Chris did the best he could, which we all know we can't expect much, but Chris did the best he could. We forged ahead, caught about 8 million lucky breaks. And 8 years later, you get the incredible privilege of listening to the Jesse Kelly show for 3 hours a day. Congratulations, not to me, not to Chris, to you. Now, let's move on and talk about things that actually matter, shall we? All right, before I get to any of the other things, this is going to sound like a little bit of a repeat because I've been on this just off and on for a few weeks now, really, honestly, a few years now, but this is going to be about the intelligence agencies inside the United States of America and just how bad it is inside those intelligence agencies. Okay, so we're going to talk about Swalwell, Biden, FBI, things like that. Now, what's the latest story? Well, Eric Swalwell, just to recap before I play this latest news story, Eric Swalwell was a congressman from California. He was on the House Intelligence Committee. I need to stress this again. You've heard me tell you this before. I've been on Capitol Hill. You walk through the buildings in Capitol Hill, and you'll see individual offices. You know, this is Bob from South Carolina. But you also have these huge conference rooms where the various committees meet. The Armed Services Committee, this is their room. The Ways and Means Committee, this is their room. And I'll be honest with you, it seems like for the most part, when I was there last, which is 20 years ago, it seems like for the most part, you can just walk in. There's just doors. If you've already gotten through the metal detectors and passed security, they're just doors. If they're unlocked, you can certainly just walk in. Except for one committee. What committee is that? The House Intelligence Committee. I didn't know even really fully grasp what it was when I was walking through. I was running for Congress at the time, and I walked by the House Intelligence Committee thing, and it made me stop in my tracks. And my buddy, who had worked in Congress, was with me, and I said, "What's behind all that? Why?" Well, this was not a metal detector. It looked like you were entering Fort Knox. This wasn't a door with a lock. Some fat security guard with a wand in his hand. Are those your keys? Sounds good. No, no, no, no, no. It was big boy security. Why? If you walk through those doors and there's a meeting going on, you are going to sit down and learn about the most classified national security secrets out there right now. That team of Green Berets currently operating in Ukraine, teaching them how to kill Russians. I'm not saying that's a thing that exists. I'm just saying they're talking about that in there. The CIA, they've developed an asset. This asset has gotten right next to the newest commander of Al-Qaeda, and this asset is feeding information to America. They're talking about that in there. The latest Iranian plot to assassinate the president of the United States of America. How were they going to do it? What were the names? They talk about that in there. Our defense, they talk. Okay, you get the idea. Incredibly important. Incredibly secretive. Eric Swalwell was on that committee, meaning whenever they met, which is often, He walked through those doors. All the security, all the detectors, all the everything. He walked through those doors. And in his tiny, tiny brain, those secrets were rattling around. And then it comes to China. And we'll get back to this in a moment. But this is, China's going to be a big part of this. China does what so many countries do. China sends spies out into the world to influence things and to gather information on things. Obviously, our spy agencies do it too. But China and Russia, they have a particular specialty. And look, if I'm being honest, Israel does this too, a particular specialty. What is that specialty? Young, attractive female spies are trained. Not just trained in plastic explosives and judo. They go through extensive training. There are children listening. I will not go into the details of it. They go through extensive training on making a man more pliable, if you will. On worming your way into a man's life. Doing the things necessary for him to want to keep you in his life. And then once you're in his life, you find a way to either manipulate him into doing things and or extract information from his mind. Eric Swalwell, who walked through those secretive doors every single day, would have a Chinese spy by the name of Christine Fang knocking on his apartment door that night. We know all this now from FBI documentation and enticing him in ways I'm not going to explain to you. I know the details, and nope, you're not getting him on this family show. Enticing him to open the door. He opened the door. Things happen. He took his sleeping pills, and there, Chinese spy Christine Fang had the run of Eric Swalwell's apartment to do, I think, look, you know what she's doing. She's photographing things, she's recording things, she's copying things, she's sending all these things back to Beijing. That CIA spy we have in Beijing, yeah, he just got arrested and shot in the back of the head and thrown in a ditch. Why? Because their intelligence agency found out about him. How? Because Eric Swalwell got a little loose-lipped late at night. It's a big deal. And as I've said before, it's not just about Eric Swalwell. Now, Swalwell's in the news. Well, this is the latest on Swalwell.
19: I just learned that the FBI has seized former Congressman Eric Swalwell's electronics, and this happened on Saturday. They took those electronics from him at San Francisco International Airport on Saturday and then from his Washington, D.C. home on Sunday. Eric Swalwell was not detained or arrested, and we're told the federal investigation involves sexual misconduct allegations against him.
18: Okay. Eric Swalwell's in the news now because a bunch of former staffers say Eric Swalwell harassed, attacked them in various ways. I don't know. I don't know the legitimacy of any of these. It's a lot of women, so I assume there's some credence to it, but who knows? That's not the point of all this. I don't care about Swalwell. Frankly, I don't care about any of these stories. What I am very interested in, and what I will remain interested in, is just how deep China is into our country and people who matter and people with information in their head that matters. And I have a story for you. In fact, I'm going to play it for you. I teased it, and I'm going to play it for you, and you're going to laugh and then cry with me. You ready? We're going to laugh and cry together. Hang on.
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18: 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It's officially the dog days of summer all across the country, but now is the time to man up and tackle summer head on. The American Patriots at Chalk
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18: It is the Jesse Kelly Show on a Thursday, and I almost forgot to remind you that tomorrow is Ask Dr. Jesse Friday. All 3 hours belong to you. You've been amazing. Fire your questions in. I'll answer all of them. Ask me anything. Jesse@jessekellyshow.com. We'll get to all those tomorrow. Now, I promised you would laugh and then probably cry with me to set up this little bit of audio I'm about to play you. Let me read from a government website. It pains me to do so, but here's the headline. Arcadia, that's in Los Angeles County, by the way, Southern California. Arcadia mayor federally charged with acting as illegal agent of the People's Republic of China. She's already pleaded guilty, I should note. I'm just going to read you this little tidbit from the article. Bear with me, because I'm sure you're wondering, okay, mayor of Arcadia, I've never even heard of Arcadia, maybe I passed through once. What kind of thing was she doing? Quote, according to her plea agreement, from late 2020 to 2022, Wang and Yaoning Sun, 65, of Chino Hills, worked at the direction and control of the PRC government officials and coordinated with U.S.-based individuals to promote the PRC's interests by, among other things, promoting a pro-PRC propaganda in the United States of America. Sung is serving a 4-year prison sentence. Wang and Sung worked together to operate U.S. News Center, a website that purported to be a news source for the local Chinese-American community. Wang and Sun received and executed directives from the PRC government officials to post pro-PRC content on the website. For example, in June of 2021, a PRC official contacted Wang and other individuals via the WeChat encrypted messaging application with pre-written news articles, including a PRC official written essay in the Los Angeles Times that stated, quote, China's stance on the Xinjiang issue, there's no genocide in Xinjiang, there's no such thing as forced labor in any production activity, including cotton production. Spreading such rumor to defame China, destroy Xinjiang's safety and stability, weaken local government, and suppress China's development. Okay? What was this lady's name again? Eileen Wang. Now, I have something that you have not heard, and I just want to tell you, we verified this. You are going to think when I play this for you that we cook this up, that this is something Jewish producer Chris and degenerate producer Corey cooked up in their little weird producer lab as a funny little parody thing. On my life. Chris, you didn't even edit this, right? This is not edited. No one touched it. No one touched it. Would you like to hear a campaign ad from Eileen Wang for when she was running for mayor? I would like you to hear this campaign ad. So tell me, does this sound like someone who's a Chinese spy?

0: 我是2022年 Arcadia 第三区市议员候选人王爱玲，我将致力于为全体市民争取权益，努力提高企业信心，平衡预算，打击犯罪，无遗余力。请在11月8日投我一票，支持王爱玲竞选 Arcadia 市议员。My name is Aileen Wayne. I'm running Arcadia City Council District 3. Public safety, transportation, homeless issue, all are my priority. 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Thank you.
1: Please support and vote me. This is Aileen Wayne.I'm not kidding. That's a real ad. Obviously, that's hilarious because I'm inappropriate. But if we have to cry together, that's Eric Swalwell. That's Aileen Wayne. How many scientists? Oh, we just had one. I believe he was from Stanford. Hopped on a plane, flew over to China, and gave speeches in a university thatAmericans are banned from giving speeches in because they work with the United States military. How many? Do you think it's just Irene? It's not. It's deeper than Irene Rang. It's Eric Swalwell. It's how many people at the FBI? Think about this. What is the number? I think the number is 35,000. That might be wrong, which is staggering.35,000 employees at the FBI. That's rough, but let's say it's 35,000. All right. Well, a lot of those are going to be people who don't have access to critical information, but I think we know a lot of those are people who do. So let's narrow that way down. And let's say there's 5,000 men who have access to critical information, national security information inside the FBI. Now,think any of those men have been at a hotel out of town on a work trip before? Maybe a comely young Chinese woman comes up. Hey, want to buy me some egg rolls? How many people inside the United States of America are working with the communist Chinese government? I'm not going to get off of this. I'm not letting it go because I'm worried. I think we're exposed. There. Speaking of the FBI, that actually leads me perfectly. I didn't even do that on purpose. That leads me perfectly into this Operation Round River that I already talked about briefly, but we have to hit on this because I think it'll be pretty revealing for how the media works, intelligence agencies. Before we do that, speaking of the Chinese, you know what else they do? Remember when I told you, remember we talked about this? China has a mission, one of their missions,is they're trying to gather information on every American citizen, everybody, not just FBI people or Eric Swalwell or Irene Rang, all people. They want your information. So they have hacking networks out there that are working day and night to get your information. 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
3: Florida gasoline prices holding steady today. Statewide average is $3.94 for a gallon of regular. And there will be no criminal charges filed in the now-defunct Sloth World debacle. Orange County Sheriff's Office investigation followed the deaths of more than 50 of the imported animals. Found no evidence of criminal harm, abuse, or neglect. Representative Anna Escamani tells Fox 35 she accepts the conclusion, but calls the deaths a failure of Florida law.
4: We need to change the rules and the laws that govern captive wildlife here in Florida. Clearly, being in compliance violence is not the same as taking care of animals.
3: Sheriff's office determined that no further investigation was needed, but it's not clear if the state will prosecute. Florida's back-to-school sales tax holiday wrapping up today. 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
7: A serious motorcycle crash in Seminole has southbound Seminole Boulevard blocked after 54th Avenue North and a problem on East Lake Road at Tarpon Lake Boulevard in Pinellas County. San Antonio crash, westbound State Road 52 at I-75, three right lanes blocked. Hillsborough, northbound 75 at MLK, center lane blocked. Brandon crash at Brandon Boulevard and Carver Street, two lanes blocked. 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
9: Another heat advisory was issued today, expiring at 7 p.m. However, some areas did see some good downpours. Therefore, feels like temperatures did come down a little bit. We could see some scattered showers still through the course of our afternoon and evening, lingering into the late night hours as we keep those showers coming in from the Gulf waters. However, most areas will be dry. Temperatures will eventually fall into the upper 70s and lower 80s for overnight lows. And it'll be another hot day for our Friday, but not quite as hot as the past few days, with feels like temperatures near 100 degrees.
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11: Geno Smith will start at quarterback for the Jets on Friday night in Pittsburgh, according to the New York Post. Lions head coach Dan Campbell said today tight end Sam Laporta's status for week one is uncertain due to a hip injury sustained during a recent practice. Multiple players tossed out of a Giants-Dolphins joint practice today in Florida due to throwing punches. And James Harden's heading back to Cleveland on a three-year, $97 million deal, according to ESPN. I'm Bill Renner.
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1: Which again, we have touched on, but I want to drive a point home. I brought it up a couple days ago, Operation Round River. Have you heard of it? Does that ring a bell? If not, don't worry about it. What was it, though? Operation Round River. Again, we have to do some rewind here, and this is important. Joe Biden, from his earliest days in politics, Joe Biden was viewed by his family as a conduit to enrich the Biden family. Whatever position Joe Biden was in, senator, vice president, whatever position he was in, gave him different levels of access to the Treasury. And Joe Biden was to use those levers to get money flowing into the hands of his family members. That's why the Biden family had so many LLCs. That's why Hunter Biden has text messages complaining that he has to kick up 10% to dad as if he's the mafia boss. You understand how all this worked. Okay. So Donald Trump is president, gets elected president in 2016. The intelligence community hates his guts because he's not owned by the deep state like so many other people were. In fact, he had serious questions for them. He wanted to change things and they didn't want to change. All right. Democrats are desperate to get rid of Donald Trump. They don't like this Bernie Sanders guy who's winning the primary because they think, oh, okay, you got it. But this Joe Biden, he had a problem, you see, a serious problem. Yeah, he was Barack Obama's vice president and he was a United States senator. But, well, let me ask you this. If you were a United States senator, you don't even have to know all the details. Neither do I. I've never been a senator. But let's say you're a United States senator. Let's say you've got a couple kids, a couple brothers, maybe a cousin. You decide you want to be corrupt. And you want to be corrupt and you want to start enriching your family with foreign money. You want to do favors as a senator and you want to enrich your family with foreign money. Now, even if you're super careful, lawyers, accountants, everything, even if you're super careful, when you start wading into the dark world of criminality, eventually that is going to be found out by law enforcement. You know, if I find a bag of cocaine on the sidewalk right now, and I walk down to the street corner, and I say, "Who wants some cocaine? Give me $100, and you can have my cocaine." And I sell it for $100, and I walk away. Am I gonna get caught? Probably not. It's one time. But if I sell that $100, and I say to myself, "Wow, that's some pretty easy money. I think I'll get some more, and I think I'll get some more, and I think I'll get some more," and that's how I live my life, is selling cocaine. Is law enforcement eventually going to find out, wow, there's this 6'8" Adonis who's selling cocaine in the area? Of course they are. They're going to find out my name. They're going to get wind of it. Well, if you're a politician and you are setting up LLCs with your family members, LLCs that are doing business with oftentimes hostile foreign enterprises, and you're a United States senator, it's inevitable that they're going to find out. They're going to get word. The Federal Bureau of Investigation didn't have one, didn't have two. They had a legion of people who came forward and said, Joe Biden's got some really crooked stuff going on. Joe Biden is breaking the law. Joe Biden's taking in money from foreign countries. It's all funneling through his family. Hey, FBI, Joe Biden is corrupt now. The FBI is supposed to protect you and me from people like that. They're supposed to go after people like that with a vengeance. It's not just that they're supposed to track down a January 6th grandma who had a cup of coffee in the Capitol. They're actually supposed to take down people in power when they're doing incredibly corrupt things. But the FBI didn't do that, you see. Instead, the FBI covered it up. Now, when I say the FBI covered it up, you know what I picture? And I'll tell you, this is the first thing I pictured. Okay. The FBI covered it up. So what's that mean? It was probably one supervisor, maybe in the Washington field office. He's a Democrat. He didn't want Joe Biden to lose or get in trouble, and he wanted to defeat Donald Trump. So one supervisor stepped in and kind of poured cool water all over the investigation, and it didn't go anywhere. Oh, no, no, no, no, no. Operation Round River? That was the FBI operation to protect Joe Biden. They not only created it, they named it. It got a name. The corruption was so widespread, it got a name. And that brings me to this little moment that'll probably have your head explode more than Irene Rang. You ready for this? Do you happen to remember, but just stop me if this rings any bells for you. Do you remember all the times you turned on the news when Joe Biden had some trouble, you know, brewing for him? Do you remember all the time the media said this?
0: The FBI is now investigating whether those alleged Hunter Biden emails are actually connected to a larger foreign intelligence operation.
21: They may be related to a foreign intelligence operation.
22: Foreign intelligence operation.
23: Foreign intelligence.
24: Foreign intelligence.
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26: For all we know, these emails are made up.
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1: 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The Federal Bureau of Investigation, in an effort to defeat Donald Trump and run a protection racket for Joe Biden so he could become the next president, they ran an operation which they named, and the operation

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0: On a fantastic Thursday, remember tomorrow is Ask Dr. Jesse Friday, and you need to get all your questions emailed in right now to jesse@jessekellyshow.com. Gonna be a real good time. In fact, let's clear some of these out. King Kong Kelly, yesterday you mentioned you were gonna talk about why all these socialists are rich kids, but your ADD got you distracted and you never got around to it. In the name of a just, merciful God.
1: In the name of a just, merciful God.
0: Can you please tell us why you think these spoiled rich brats are commies? Thank you for your time. And can you let the bar eat? His name is Chip. Headline. Of course, DSA, that's the local commie group, whatever, co-chair in New York City, reportedly lives in a $1.5 million home his rich parents bought for him. Okay. Now, let's not make this just about him. Why is it? How is it possible that all these communist leaders throughout history, they're not hard scrabble, life was rough, things were unfair. They're almost all rich kids, almost every one of them without exception. The only exception I can think of right now would be Stalin. I believe it's Stalin. Lenin, rich kid. Mao, a champion of the rural farmer. His dad was a rich farmer, had a bunch of employees. Che, rich kid. Rich kid, rich kid. Pol Pot. Pol Pot was more than a freaking rich kid. Do you know where, you know how Pol Pot learned to be a communist before he went on to butcher 25% of the country of Cambodia? Do you know where he learned, how he learned that? His family, they were in there like swimwear with the royal family in Cambodia, so much so that Pol Pot was allowed to go study abroad at fancy schools in France. Pol Pot didn't learn how to be a dirty commie on a field trip to China. He learned it in France. He's out there sipping cappuccinos. Chris, is cappuccino French? It doesn't sound French. It's got to be Italian. Right? Whatever. He's sipping something in France and eating croissants and learning to be a communist mass murderer. How is that possible? How's it possible? That shouldn't be possible. Surely these people are hard scrabble true believers. How is it possible? You know, we talk about Mamdani in New York City, and we've talked many times before about who elected him. And of course, overwhelmingly, it was foreigners. American-born New Yorkers rejected Mamdani. Foreign-born New Yorkers embraced Mamdani. Okay? With an exception. Wealthy young women. Wealthy young women, you know, daddy's paying for my $5,000 a month apartment in New York. I'm going to Bloomingdale's or wherever these fancy stores are. Wealthy young women. How is this possible? What drives this? Well, here it is. When you have, when you gain financially in life, I'm not going to say that comes with guilt. It doesn't, but it can. If you gain honestly, financially, then it can come with a feeling of duty to people around you. Does that make sense? This is the good part of it. I'll be honest with you right now. I have always been, I'm going to toot my own horn here. I've always been a good tipper, 20, 25% always. You have to work hard to get me lower than that. I leave pretty good tips now. It's not 25% anymore. I leave good tips now. Why? I screw off for a living and I'm doing well now. And it kind of, I feel like that's a good way to give back to working people. Does that make sense? Now, why do I do that? Because I'm a great person. I'm a terrible person. I just feel like helping someone else. Hey, that waitress, that Red Lobster waitress, that extra $50 would go pretty far for her. There you go, right? Well, I said that can be healthy, and I think to an extent that is healthy. If you're doing well, hopefully you give back where you can, church, whatever, hopefully. Right? But if you have money you didn't earn, If you have privilege you didn't earn, you grow to resent it. You don't appreciate it. This is not universal, but oftentimes you don't appreciate it. Certainly if mom and dad are not on you about learning to be grateful, talking to you about how blessed you are, if mom and dad are not on you and purposeful about that, you know what happens? You start feeling like you're the bad guy. You're the bad guy. You're the one who has things. I have so much. Dad bought me a brand new Ford Mustang when I got my license. My friends can't even afford a car. Screw this Ford Mustang. And you know what? Screw Dad. And because of that, these communist leaders, because they were not given proper guidance by their parents, they grow up to resent their parents. They grow up to resent wealth. And to give their lives meaning and purpose, they decide to go scrape up the malcontents in society and whip them up in a murderous frenzy and convince them that they should go butcher all the people who have more than they do. That is what happens. Rich kids, nothing wrong with being a rich kid. Maybe you are a rich kid. But rich kids who are not given the proper guidance by their parents on, like I said, gratitude and things like that, they are super susceptible to this. They will go to the dark side because they feel like it gives their life meaning and it gives their life purpose. This is why this happens over and over and over and over again. It's why it's almost impossible to find a communist, a powerful communist, a leader who is not wealthy, either grew up wealthy or is wealthy now. This is what drives them. And it makes them super dangerous, by the way, because that destruction they're sowing, it gives their life meaning. It pleases them. It's really sick. Anyway, that's why. All right. I was right about something. You know I'm going to focus on that for a little while. I was certainly right about Pure Talk. 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
6: Guaranteed human. A Hernando County jury finds Jeffrey Crum guilty in the kidnapping and murder of a 12-year-old girl more than three decades ago. Jennifer Odom was found dead in 1993 after disappearing on a walk home from her school bus stop in Pasco County. Crum is already serving a prison sentence and prosecutors want the death penalty. What happens in the Palm Beach County Clerk of Courts race now that Mike Caruso faces felony child sex abuse charges? The now suspended clerk still has the constitutional right to run against Democrat Yvette Drucker in November, and he's a qualified candidate.
7: These sort of scandals tend to end careers when they are sex-related.
6: Election attorney Juan Carlos Planas tells CBS 12 News if Caruso drops out of the race before primary results are certified next week, the Palm Beach County Republican Committee can choose a replacement. If he drops out after certification, all votes for him would go to the replacement. Sunrail service back in full force in Central Florida. The agency had to shut down trains between Winter Park and Poinciana for much of the day because of a signaling issue. Buses were used to move passengers around. The tourist agency Visit Lauderdale isn't going anywhere.
8: Borough commissioners very vocal about fellow commissioner Alexandra Davis's measure to add Broward County to the bottom of the Tourist Bureau Visit Lauderdale logo. Broward County should not be treated as a competitor to Fort Lauderdale.
9: Our business community that I met with that are here in numbers are totally opposed to this.
10: Visit Lauderdale is crisp and clean.
8: With heavy opposition, Davis withdrew her proposal. Eric Rodriguez, Miami.
6: A Treasure Coast man accused of transporting illegal immigrants and paying them to harvest saw palmetto berries. FWC and deputies arrested 42-year-old Roger Hernandez Samayoya on Sunday after pulling him over for a faulty license plate. With Florida's news, I'm Gordon Bird.
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12: Pinellas County, a serious motorcycle accident has southbound Seminole Boulevard blocked at 54th Avenue North. And a crash at East Lake Road and Tarpon Lake Boulevard. Hillsborough disabled vehicle northbound 75 and MLK, two left lanes blocked, and there's a crash with two lanes blocked at Brandon Boulevard and Carver Street. Newport Richey crash, northbound Seven Springs Boulevard before Mitchell Ranch Road at Veteran Villas Drive. Amy Snyder, News Radio, WFLA.
13: Another heat advisory was issued today, expiring at 7 p.m. However, some areas did see some good downpours. Therefore, it feels like temperatures did come down a little bit. We could see some scattered showers still through the course of our afternoon and evening, lingering into the late night hours as we keep those showers coming in from the Gulf waters. However, most areas will be dry. Temperatures will eventually fall into the upper 70s and lower 80s for overnight lows. And it'll be another hot day for our Friday, but not quite as hot as the past few days, what feels like temperatures near 100 degrees. Max Defender, meteorologist, Sue Lake Assault.
14: The planned attack in New York stopped. I'm Lisa LaSera, Fox News. A woman caught in an FBI sting after she planned to set off explosives at New York's Capitol building. She's now facing federal terrorism charges.
15: Her name, Jessica Bowie, a 35-year-old Albany resident who converted to Islam 5 years ago. Now charged with starting her plot last month. Authorities say she communicated with others on social media in both English and Arabic, and she celebrated the Al-Qaeda attacks of 9/11, saying, quote, "Praise be to Allah for September 11th, and I will poison the infidel."
14: Fox's Eric Shawn in New York. Pictures of Bowie conducting reconnaissance at the Capitol and buying a list of bomb-making ingredients at a hardware store, including long nails to be used as shrapnel, were included in the affidavit. Authorities say she also arranged to buy a gun and ammunition to use against police or security if needed. Philadelphia police have identified the suspect who's been terrorizing people in Center City while wearing a Chucky mask as 22-year-old Zymir Hughes. A warrant is out for his arrest. Another shortened day in court in the trial of Lindsay Clancy, the Massachusetts woman accused of killing her three young children in 2023. Her lawyers say she suffered from postpartum psychosis.
16: Hospital chaplain Sheila Cavanaugh recalls the first thing Lindsay Clancy said a week after she killed her three children.
17: She said to me as I held her hand to comfort her, "I am so glad my children are safe." I said, "Lindsay, your children are safe. They're safe in heaven with God."
16: Cavanaugh met with Lindsay some 200 times after the killings and says she spoke several times about a persistent male voice in her head.
14: Fox's Brian Yenis in Plymouth. Hundreds of women dressed in pink rallied outside the court in support of Clancy. 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
1: Doesn't sound like she wants to. That's the problem. Let's do some emails next.

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2: Florida gasoline prices holding steady today. Statewide average is $3.94 for a gallon of regular. And there will be no criminal charges filed in the now-defunct Sloth World debacle. Orange County Sheriff's Office investigation followed the deaths of more than 50 of the imported animals. Found no evidence of criminal harm, abuse, or neglect. Representative Anna Escamani tells Fox 35 she accepts the conclusion, but calls the deaths a failure of Florida law.
3: We need to change the rules and the laws that govern captive wildlife here in Florida. Clearly, being in compliance is not the same as taking care of animals.
2: Sheriff's office determined that no further investigation was needed, but it's not clear if the state will prosecute. Florida's back-to-school sales tax holiday wrapping up today. 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With Florida's News, I'm Al Lewis.
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6: If you're going through Brandon, going to see a collision on Brandon Boulevard by Parsons Avenue. Expect to see right lane blockages as you work your way through the stretch. No major problems to report on I-75 throughout Hillsborough and Pasco counties. Also looking pretty good on I-4 and 275. No problems to report on US 19, but if you are in Seminole, southbound Seminole Boulevard by 54th Avenue North, got a wreck to watch out for, blocking lanes. Steve Foster, News Radio WFLA.
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8: Another heat advisory was issued today, expiring at 7 p.m. However, some areas did see some good downpours. Therefore, feels like temperatures did come down a little bit. We could see some scattered showers still through the course of our afternoon and evening, lingering into the late night hours as we keep those showers coming in from the Gulf waters. However, most areas will be dry. Temperatures will eventually fall into the upper 70s and lower 80s for overnight lows. And it'll be another hot day for our Friday, but not quite as hot as the past few days, with feels like temperatures near 100 degrees. I'm Max Defendery, meteorologist, Suleika Sol.
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0: Yeah, we could have three. That's a very good point. No, no, no on the gambling. See, we're already weakening. We're already watering down our culture. All right. Somebody has a question about Social Security. 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
1: This is a Bloomberg Money Minute. Sizable losses today on Wall Street. At the close, the Dow was down 704 points. That's a 1.33% decline.

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7: Suspended Palm Beach County Clerk of Courts Mike Caruso is jailed in Orange County now on felony child sex abuse charges, but he still has the constitutional right to run against Democrat Yvette Drucker in November.
8: Scandals tend to end careers when they are sex-related.
7: Election attorney Juan Carlos Planas tells CBS 12 News the Palm Beach County Republican Executive Committee can choose a replacement.
8: If he wants to make it easier on Republicans, he would resign.
7: If Caruso drops out after the certification, all votes for him would go to the candidate chosen to replace him. A major polling tracker suspended its use of data from a pollster after discovering evidence the firm allegedly falsified its data. The Public Sentiment Institute provided candidate data for the Florida gubernatorial Republican primary race. 50+1 announced it was permanently banning data from the firm, which appeared to boost poll numbers for the candidates that paid for it. The tropics are showing a little more activity. The National Hurricane Center is watching a developing low near Portugal and Spain. The system is expected to form along a front by tomorrow and could pick up some tropical or subtropical characteristics as it moves west. Forecasters give it a 20% chance of development over the next 7 days. Today is World Mosquito Day. Miami-Dade health officials are urging residents to fight the bite as the county remains under a mosquito-borne illness alert. Multiple locally acquired cases of dengue fever have been reported in Miami-Dade and Palm Beach counties, and mosquito surveillance teams are monitoring hundreds of square miles of traps. SpaceX will try again tomorrow after scrubbing this morning's planned Starlink launch from Cape Canaveral with just 23 seconds left in the countdown. The company has not said what prompted the last-second abort. With Florida's News, I'm Wayne Rustin.
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10: Going through Seminole, you're going to see Seminole Boulevard blocked southbound at 54th Avenue North with a collision, but there's several side roads you can take to divert around that. Checking in with no problems on 275 throughout St. Pete and Tampa, including the Howard Franklin and Skyway sections. Also, if you're going to be in Hillsborough County, westbound side of 60 at Parsons Avenue, the two right lanes blocked. No major problems to report on Dale Mabry or 75. Steve Foster, News Radio WFLA.
11: Another heat advisory was issued today, expiring at 7 p.m. However, some areas did see some good downpours. Therefore, feels like temperatures did come down a little bit. We could see some scattered showers still through the course of our afternoon and evening, lingering into the late night hours as we keep those showers coming in from the Gulf waters. However, most areas will be dry. Temperatures will eventually fall into the upper 70s and lower 80s for overnight lows. And it'll be another hot day for our Friday, but not quite as hot as the past few days, with feels like temperatures near 100 degrees. I'm Max Defender, meteorologist, Sue Lake Assault.
12: He planned an ISIS-style attack. I'm Lisa Lacerra, Fox News. A New York woman under arrest after federal authorities say she threatened to set off a bomb at the state capitol building.
13: State and federal law enforcement announced the arrest of Jesse Bowie for a plan to kill New York state legislators. U.S. Attorney John Sarcone said Bowie is charged with providing material support to ISIS.
14: This defendant was radicalized online and spread messages of hate and violence.
13: FBI special agent in charge in Albany, Craig Tremoroli, quoted Bowie's intent to take down the building.
15: Kill the senators while they are meeting. I want them to lose a lot of important documents as well.
13: New York Governor Kathy Hochul posted her gratitude on X for the arrest and said at this time there is no other immediate threat in Albany.
12: Fox's Grinnell Scott. Both sides.